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Karma is the guy on the

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7: From the Sky News Centre at 2, the Prime Minister says he wants to bring down utility bills and rail fares. Andy Burnham's reiterated in the Sunday Mirror that more must be done to help with the cost of living crisis. Meanwhile, the Chancellor is suggesting he's ready to protect consumers from unfair price rises in supermarkets and at the petrol pumps as the Iran war affects fuel costs. John Healey's told The Telegraph he'll be watching closely, but last month he also gave his support to businesses.
8: I know that businesses large and small have felt really squeezed, and when the Prime Minister and I talk about building a new economy that helps people live well, that must involve stepping up our support for and work with business.
7: The FA says they support UEFA's decision to declare a loss of confidence and trust in FIFA president Gianni Infantino. European football's governing body have called his attempts to sell stakes in a World Cup company to private investors a shabby backroom deal. Authorities in Russia have not said who might have been behind a homemade bomb that killed three people near a Moscow restaurant. The Russian state news agency is reporting an unidentified woman tried to carry the device into the building. Officials in Spain say most of the 60,000 migrants who crossed into Ceuta have been returned to Morocco. Spanish authorities are planning to install a 500-metre barrier on the territory's border. Sport and Aberdeen have started their Scottish Premiership campaign with a 2-1 win against Hearts. They scored both of their goals in injury time, including a 95th-minute penalty from captain Kevin Nisbet. He says they weren't settling for a draw.
9: I think as soon as we scored, we still had 4 minutes left. We've got a lot of pace in the team, and the one time Toy gets in and behind the defence, we score. So yeah, it's a great win and a great start.
7: Josh Kerr took the Commonwealth 1 mile crown in front of a home crowd. The Scottish world record holder stormed to glory in Glasgow. That's the latest. I'm Laura Safe.

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1: Hello, Andy Lake here. You can catch me on Cambridge Radio every Sunday morning between 8 and 10. We play Sunday Scramble, where I scramble up the letters of a well-known Cambridge place and you have to unscramble them. We have reaction from the weekend football. That's Cambridge United, Cambridge City and Histon FC.
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7: From the Sky News Centre at 3, the Chancellor says he'll be watching closely to try to protect the public from unfair price rises at the petrol pumps and in supermarkets. John Healy's told the Telegraph, "We can't completely stop the squeeze on families as the war in Iran continues to hit fuel costs." Meanwhile, more than half of people in the UK say Andy Burnham is right to make ending rough sleeping one of his first pledges as Prime Minister. But a YouGov poll made exclusively for Sky News suggests two-thirds think he'll fail. Mr. Burnham's plan is backed by an initial £340 million investment targeting at least 3,000 people. Ian Harrison, who's been homeless for 20 years, is sceptical.
8: In simple terms, it's not possible. Homelessness isn't the issue. The issue is drug addiction, prison, family breakup, relationship breaks down, losing your job. So unless you're going to solve all of those things, which would be a very big ask, you're not going to end homelessness.
7: Pressure is building on FIFA president Gianni Infantino after he was forced to scrap plans to sell shares in the World Cup to private investors. His leadership has been questioned by football's governing bodies globally. Authorities in Russia say a homemade bomb has killed at least three people at a restaurant in Moscow. It's reported a woman was stopped by a security guard trying to carry the device into the venue. In sport, Josh Kerr says it meant everything to him to win a gold at a home Commonwealth Games. The Scottish world record holder was dominant in his one-mile race in Glasgow. He says he's delighted.
9: You know, a lot of hard work goes into those performances, and to be able to have a bit of time to enjoy it in the last 100 is, you know, this is a memorable experience for me to be able to do that in front of a home crowd. It's just everything I want to do. So it's been a great 2 weeks, and I'm glad I'm able to perform on the big days.
7: Aberdeen opened their Scottish Premiership campaign with a dramatic 2-1 win against Hearts. They scored both of their goals in injury time. That's the latest. I'm Laura Safe.

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1: Hello, Andy Lake here. You can catch me on Cambridge Radio every Sunday morning between 8 and 10. We play Sunday Scramble, where I scramble up the letters of a well-known Cambridge place and you have to unscramble them. We have reaction from the weekend football. 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
8: From the Sky News Centre at 4, Donald Trump says he's agreed to hold off any attack on Iran, appearing to claim that Middle Eastern countries may have reached the parameters of a deal to end the war. The president says any agreement would include the immediate opening of the Strait of Hormuz. Elsewhere, the Chancellor says he's ready to protect consumers from unfair price rises in supermarkets and at the petrol pumps as the Iran war affects fuel costs. John Healey's told The Telegraph he'll be watching closely. Last month, he also gave his support to businesses.
9: I know that businesses, large and small, have felt really squeezed. And when the Prime Minister and I talk about building a new economy that helps people live well, that must involve stepping up our support for and work with business.
8: The Prime Minister says he wants to bring down utility bills and rail fares. Meanwhile, two-thirds of people in the UK think the Prime Minister will fail in his pledge to end long-term rough sleeping. That's according to exclusive research for Sky News, but more than half of people surveyed by YouGov agree it needs to be tackled. Becky Lloyds from Bridgend Community Outreach Centre.
10: I think we can say it's probably got progressively worse. I've certainly got double the amount of clients that we had. We need funding. We need time, we need support. It's all right to put a roof over their heads, but when they can't cope with that and they can't manage that, they're going to be homeless again.
8: Officials in Spain say most of the 60,000 migrants who crossed into Ceuta have been returned to Morocco. Spanish authorities are planning to install a 500-metre barrier on the territory's border. In sport, world record holder Josh Kerr's picked up the first Commonwealth gold medal in the 1 mile for 60 years. The Scottish star broke away from the rest of the pack to win in Glasgow yesterday. And Aberdeen beat Hearts 2-1 in their opening Scottish Premiership game of the season. Both goals were scored in injury time, including a 95th minute penalty. That's the latest. I'm Laura Safe.

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2: 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And with the recent closure of Rocker's Steakhouse, we hear from co-owner George Bangu about some of the challenges facing independent food businesses. Also, enjoying summer's produce, Rosie Sykes on jam making and the joy of apricots.
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4: From the Sky News Centre at 5, Donald Trump says the US is ready to launch attacks on Iran, but has decided to halt strikes for the benefit of the world. In a post on Truth Social, the US president appears to be claiming Middle Eastern countries may have reached the perimeters of a deal to end the war. He says any agreement would need to include the reopening of the Strait of Hormuz. The Chancellor says he'll be watching closely to try to protect the public from unfair price rises at the petrol pumps and in supermarkets. John Healey's told The Telegraph, "We can't completely stop the squeeze on families as the war in Iran continues hitting fuel costs." Meanwhile, more than half a million people in the UK, say Andy Burnham is right to make ending rough sleeping one of his first pledges as Prime Minister. But a YouGov poll made exclusively for Sky News suggests two-thirds think he'll fail. Ian Harrison's been homeless for 20 years.
5: In simple terms, it's not possible. Homelessness isn't the issue. The issue is drug addiction, prison, family breakup, relationship breaks down, losing your job. So unless you're going to solve all of those things, which would be a very big ask, you're not going to end homelessness.
4: Pressure's building on FIFA president Gianni Infantino after he was forced to scrap plans to sell shares in the World Cup to private investors. His leadership has been questioned by football's governing bodies globally. In sport, Aberdeen have started their Scottish Premiership campaign with a 2-1 win against Hearts. They scored both of their goals in injury time, including a 95th minute penalty from captain Kevin Nisbet, who wasn't settling for a draw.
6: I think as soon as we scored, we still had 4 minutes left. We've got a lot of pace in the team, and the one time targets in the and behind the defence, we score. So yeah, it's a great win and a great start.
4: Elsewhere, Josh Kerr took the Commonwealth 1 mile crown in front of a home crowd. The Scottish world record holder stormed to glory in Glasgow. That's the latest. I'm Laura Safe.

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1: Hello, Andy Lake here. You can catch me on Cambridge Radio every Sunday morning between 8 and 10. We play Sunday Scramble, where I scramble up the letters of a well-known Cambridge place and you have to unscramble them. We have reaction from the weekend football. That's Cambridge United, Cambridge City and Histon FC.
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2: 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And with the recent closure of Rocker's Steakhouse, we hear from co-owner George Bangu about some of the challenges facing independent food businesses. Also, enjoying summer's produce, Rosie Sykes on jam making, and the joy of apricots.
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4: From the Sky News Centre at 6, Donald Trump says he's cancelled a planned attack on Iran, subject to a deal being agreed quickly. The US president's told his Truth Social that any agreement would include the immediate reopening of the Strait of Hormuz. The Prime Minister says he wants to bring down utility bills and rail fares. Andy Burnens reiterated in the Sunday Mirror that more must be done to help with the cost of living crisis. Meanwhile, the Chancellor is suggesting he's ready to protect consumers from unfair price rises in supermarkets and at the petrol pumps. John Healey's told The Telegraph he'll be watching closely, but last month he also gave his support to businesses.
5: I know that businesses, large and small, have felt really squeezed, and when the Prime Minister and I talk about building a new economy that helps people live well, that must involve stepping up our support for and work with business.
4: Two-thirds of people in the UK think the Prime Minister will fail in his pledge to end long-term rough sleeping, but research for Sky News suggests more than half agree it needs to be tackled. Spain's installing a 500-metre barrier in the sea after 60,000 migrants arrived from Morocco. EU leaders are holding talks next week to understand what happened. In sport, there are still medals to be won before tonight's Commonwealth Games closing ceremony. Kat Suave reports from Glasgow.
6: Welsh cycling star Emma Finucane goes for her fourth gold medal of this year's Games when she races in the women's Keirin. There's also a bronze on offer for England's netball side, but they'll need to beat Australia this morning to get it. Scottish band Simple Minds headline tonight's big party at the Hydro Arena, while we're also expecting a third Games closing ceremony performance from Delta Goodrem. The baton is then handed on to the Indian city of Ahmedabad for 2030.
4: Vincent Pastore, who played Tony Soprano's best friend in The Sopranos, has died at the age of 80. He was found at his home in New York. That's the latest. I'm Laura Safe.

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1: Hello, Andy Lake here. You can catch me on Cambridge Radio every Sunday morning between 8 and 10. We play Sunday Scramble, where I scramble up the letters of a well-known Cambridge place and you have to unscramble them. We have reaction from the weekend football. That's Cambridge United, Cambridge City and Histon FC.
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8: From the Sky News Centre at 7, Donald Trump says the US is locked and loaded, but will cancel a planned attack on Iran if a new peace deal is reached. The American president insists any agreement would need to include the complete and total reopening of the Strait of Hormuz, as well as an end to Tehran's nuclear threat. Two-thirds of people in the UK think the Prime Minister will fail to end long-term rough sleeping. That's according to exclusive research for Sky News after Andy Burnham made it his first pledge as Prime Minister. But Becky Lloyd from Bridgend Community Outreach Centre says it's a complex situation.
9: I think we can say it's probably got progressively worse. I've certainly got double the amount of clients that we had. We need funding, we need time, we need support. It's all right to put a roof over their heads, but when they can't cope with that and they can't manage that, they're going to be homeless again.
8: Meanwhile, Andy Burnham's promising more help for families struggling with the cost of living. The Prime Minister says reducing rail fares and reforming the water sector are top of his agenda. EU leaders are expected to hold talks next week to understand what happened when 60,000 Moroccans stormed the Spanish enclave of Ceuta. At least 86 people died. In sport, First Minister John Swinney says the Commonwealth Games has shown Scotland at its very best ahead of tonight's closing ceremony. There was plenty for the home crowd to celebrate in Glasgow last night as world record holder Josh Kerr took gold in the 1 mile race. He says the victory was extra special because of where it was.
10: This country is all about, you know, miling. I think we can do it really well. I think we have a future in it, and it's nice that it's home. But, you know, I want to inspire the next generation to come out and perform in the UK. I said that a couple of years ago, and I put in the hard work, and it was time to come home and perform.
8: And Aberdeen opened their Scottish Premiership campaign with a dramatic 2-1 win against Hearts. They scored both of their goals in injury time at Pittodrie, with captain Kevin Nisbet grabbing the win thanks to a 95th minute penalty. That's the latest. I'm Barry Weir.

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8: From the Sky News Centre at 8, Donald Trump claims he's agreed to hold off on any attack on Iran for now, saying Middle Eastern countries have reached the perimeters of a deal to end the war. The US president's threats to hit the Iranians hard had led to Iran to warn it would retaliate against what it calls American aggression. Andy Burnham's promising more help for families struggling with the cost of living, insisting cutting household bills will be a priority. The Prime Minister says reducing rail fares and reforming the water sector are top of his agenda. Our chief political correspondent John Craig has been looking into what the PM's told the Sunday Mirror newspaper.
9: I think rail fares are too high, outrageously so in some instances, so that's something that's in my sights. I mentioned VAT and electricity bills, but it's a short-term measure at the moment. Let's see where we can go with that.
8: Meanwhile, two-thirds of people surveyed believe the PM will fail to end rough sleeping nationwide. Many experts say it's the underlying reasons that cause the real causes, including drug addiction and unemployment. Britain's second most senior police officer has met with Sikh faith leaders following the murder of a 24-year-old woman at her home in West London.
10: We will try to provide the answers with absolute determination for her family, for her next of kin and for a community.
8: That's Deputy Commissioner with the Met Police, Matt Dukes, talking about Kirandeep Kaur. She was killed in Hayes last month after an intruder broke in as she lay in bed with her baby and her husband. The death of the student from India has led to calls for better protection for the Sikh community. In sport, First Minister John Swinney presented Josh Kerr with his gold medal after he stormed victory in the Commonwealth Games mile race in Glasgow. He did it in 3 minutes, 54 seconds. And after the highs of last year, it was a disappointing start to the Scottish Premiership season for Hearts. They conceded twice in injury time to lose 2-1 at Aberdeen. That's the latest. I'm Barry Weir.
11: In sport, Cambridgeshire Cricket Club head coach James Williams says their defeat to Staffordshire last time out showed him that where his side are in terms of their current ability. Cambridgeshire were beaten by an innings and 111 runs in their Division 1 opener and will look to bounce back against Northumberland in their next three-day game. That fixture gets underway at Sawston tomorrow, and Williams tells us that he wants a response from his players.
12: They've obviously got promoted this year, but they've obviously had a really good start. They beat last year's champions, Buckinghamshire, quite convincingly. So, yeah, it'll be a tough game. You know, we're in Division 1 for a reason. They're all going to be tough games for us, so we just need to make sure that we bounce back well.
11: And in football, Cambridge City and Histon were both beaten on Saturday. The Lilywhites lost 1-0 to Wellingarden City in their final pre-season friendly of the summer, while the Stutes went down 2-1 against Coton Green.
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11: A dry day on Sunday and feeling very warm in the sunny spells. Some patchy cloud developing in the afternoon, but still plenty of sunshine. Maximum temperature, 27 degrees Celsius.
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13: Can't touch this. Can't touch this.

That is how to properly start Sunday. MC Hammer on Cambridge Radio. How's your week been then? You've been all right. It's been warm again, hasn't it? It's been roasty toasty, but hopefully you've been able to get a few decent nights sleep and hopefully you're not feeling too bad. And hey, just think, in about 6 months' time, we'll be going, I wish it was warm again. Yeah, but it would be nice if it was a little bit colder than right now, wouldn't it? I'm Andy Lake. I'm with you until 10 o'clock this morning, as always. Thanks so much for your company. Got so much coming up on the show. We've got Sounds Like Sunday, three tunes back to back that perfectly sum up the weekend here in Cambridge. Three absolute crackers this week, by the way. We've got the birthday shout out coming up. We are going to be looking ahead to the start of the new football season because it all gets going for Cambridge United next weekend. So our man from the terraces, Scotty McGeorge, he's not been on the programme for a while because it's been the football off-season. He will be on the show at about 8.45 this morning. And after nine, of course, I'll be joined by my armchair correspondent, Sarah Varian. The whole way through the show, we will be cracking open a Sunday scramble. Doing that next, don't go anywhere. T-Rex now on Sunday Breakfast. Get it on. Bang a gong. Cambridge Radio.

superb T-Rex on Sunday Breakfast. Cambridge Radio, Andy Lake with you until 10 o'clock this morning. Hope you've had a good week and a good weekend as well. Let's make it even better with Sunday Scramble. This is where we take a Cambridge landmark, we scramble up the letters, because it wouldn't be Sunday without a good scramble. Listen to it, scrambling away. It's delightful. And we get a new phrase. That phrase today is Summer Paolo. Summer Paolo. So just imagine a guy called Paolo is wearing his cap and his shorts and his sandals and he's going on his summer holidays. He is Summer Paolo. Summer Paolo. So take the letters in Summer Paolo, unscramble them, and get to the original Cambridge landmark that I'm thinking of this morning. 07919 070490 on the text and the WhatsApp, and you can email studio@cambridge.radio. As always, I'll give you a clue in about half an hour's time, and we will reveal all just after 9 o'clock. That is Summer Paolo, today's Sunday Scramble. Summer Paolo, S-U-M-M-E-R-P-A-O-L-O, Summer Paolo. See if you can unscramble it, get to the Cambridge landmark that I'm thinking of today. 07919 070490. 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
2: Great tune that. 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That is the Gog Magog roundabout at the A1307 until 6 p.m. this evening. Burton End, Berry Lodge Lane, shut for water main work between Church Road and 6th Avenue until tomorrow. On the trains, buses are running instead of them on Great Northern services between Stevenage and Hartford North and between Letchworth and Welwyn Garden City for engineering works and Thames Link. 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That should clear up a little bit later this morning, but just double check before you travel. If there's anything else that you think we should be mentioning, then get in touch, you know how. This is Sophie Ellis-Bextor, sounding fantastic on a Sunday.

0: Sophia Spexter, Take Me Home, Sunday Breakfast, Cambridge Radio. Today's Sunday Scramble is Summer Paolo. Rearrange the letters in Summer Paolo to get the original Cambridge landmark that I'm thinking of this morning. 07919 070490.
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0: It's Sunday Breakfast, Andy Lake with you until 10. Hello, how's it going? It is time for Sounds Like Sunday. This is where I play you three tunes back to back that perfectly sum up this weekend here in Cambridge. And if you'd like to play along, then feel free to drop me a message, see if you can work out why I'm playing each one of these three tunes. We're going to start today with, well, this.

Sounds like Sunday on Sunday Breakfast, Cambridge Radio. I'm Andy Lake. Hello. So three tunes back to back that perfectly sum up this weekend here in the city. Why did I play them? Well, we started off with Taylor Swift and August, because of course we're into a brand new month. Can you believe it? The eighth month of 2026. Heavens above, where is this year going? Then we played one of my favourite little ditties ever, the Lovin' Spoonful. Lovin' no G, the Lovin' Spoonful. Do you believe in magic? It's the Magic of Thailand Festival on Parker's Peace this weekend. Have a great time if you're going today. And Frank Turner, Losing Days, rounding off proceedings this Sunday morning, because he headlined the Cambridge Folk Festival last night. What a performer. Just incredible. If you were there, I hope you just had the most mint time, because his tunes, he's got some really poignant ones, but he's also got so many, like that one, Losing Days, that just lift you up, the energy and the passion, and you just feel better listening to Frank Turner. It is Sunday Breakfast, it is Cambridge Radio, and this is Scouting for Girls, Summertime in the City.

Skin for Girls, Summer in the City on Cambridge Radio. Andy Lake with you until 10 o'clock this morning. Your Sunday scramble today sounds a little bit like this. This is where we take a Cambridge landmark, we scramble up the letters to make a new phrase. That phrase today is Summer Paolo, S-U-M-M-E-R-P-A-O-L-O, Summer Paolo. See if you can rearrange the letters in Summer Paolo to get to the original Cambridge landmark that I'm thinking of today. Here's your clue, all right? Your clue is, and this is a big giveaway, Scott. That's your clue. So the letters are Summer Paolo. The clue is Scott. What do you think Sunday Scramble is today? 07919 070490. Or you can email studio@cambridge.radio. It is time for the birthday shout-out on Sunday Breakfast. So if it is your birthday, listen up. You might just hear your own name. Here we go. Susanna in Cambridge. Jeff in Arrington. Sophie in Hardwick. Oh, Louise in Cambridge. Nearly got it wrong. Isla in Abbotsley. And Hannah in Cambridge. Happy birthday.

0: Happy birthday if it is your birthday this weekend. We're not going to cross to the farm this week because, amazingly, John and Jenny have actually got a summer holiday for the first time since 1976. It's the earliest harvest in 50 years. So, John, Jenny, have actually gone on holiday in July. They never get to do that, being farmers. But, hey, there you go. Every cloud has a silver lining, I suppose. What we are going to do, though, is chat to Scotty McGeorge, our man from the terraces, because it's just 1 week until Cambridge United are back in proper action. If you are an excited Hughes fan, don't go anywhere. We're going to be getting the lowdown with Scotty in the next 10 minutes. And I should also say that we played Frank Turner just about 10 minutes ago as part of our Sounds Like Sunday. Frank Turner, who headlined the Cambridge Folk Festival last night. Well, this very radio station, Cambridge Radio, is going to be live from the Cambridge Folk Festival straight after the show today. So I'm on air until 10 o'clock. And then from 10, you're going to be live from the Folk Festival all the way through until 6 o'clock this evening. So don't go anywhere. Keep it here. Keep it Cambridge Radio.
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0: Holly Humberston, White Noise. Cambridge Radio, Sunday Breakfast. I'm Andy Lake. Hello. It's good that, isn't it? Now, we haven't had proper football. I know we've had the World Cup, but we haven't had club football for what feels like forever. But there's only a few days to go now until Cambridge United are back in action properly. To talk me through this, I'm joined by our man from the terraces, Scotty McGeorge. Hello, mate. We haven't chatted for ages.
1: Yeah, long time no speak, Andy. I hope you're good and enjoyed the off-season, but ready to get going again now.
0: Yeah, exactly. I think we're all ready. Even though it's only been a few weeks since we didn't have the World Cup, even though it's not been that long, really, since we've not had football, I am ready. I am ready for this football season to come back good and proper. So let me get this right. There's another friendly against Norwich taking place on Tuesday. Then we're into the EFL Cup first round on Saturday, the 8th of August. And then the league starts on the 15th. Have I got my head around that?
1: You've got that spot on, Andy, yeah.
0: Okay, yeah, perfect. Right. Perfect. I've seen some pictures of you from this summer because you were lucky enough to go out to Spain and chat to some of the squad during their pre-season camp. What was that like?
1: It was amazing, Andy. It was super, super hot. The humidity out in near, just outside Murcia was off the scale, to be honest with you. So, but they certainly got warm weather training. I mean, we were sweating just standing still. So the boys did themselves proud. You know, I went down to a behind the closed doors training session. Neil Harris, the manager, the head coach there, was extremely complimentary and helpful. And that was a good insight. And then watching the lads play against Preston on the Friday, again in searing heat, but played really well, and then getting the access to the players in their hotel to get some content and interviews was fantastic. And it was a really unique trip. Kind of made a bit of a busman's holiday out of it, but absolutely loved it, Andy. What an experience.
0: Were the players and the staff on good form? Were they enjoying themselves in the Spanish sunshine?
1: They really were, yeah. It was a good opportunity to bond, especially with the new players. Like Callum Perry, for example, had joined literally a day or two before the trip. It was incidentally his third time out to Spain. He'd holidayed there. Then he'd been out to Marbella with his parent club, Coventry, at the beginning of July, and then out with the U's. So he kind of said he was all Spained out. But, great opportunity to integrate them new faces into the squad. And, the boys enjoyed it. There was a few sort of bike riding clubs in the evening, going down onto the seafront and mingling with a couple, 200-400 fans that made the trip out, and everyone had a great time, and the players were just superb. That's the thing, Andy, supporting Cambridge United, you wouldn't be able to do that probably if you supported your Tottenhams, your Chelseas, Man United, but you know, you were bumping into your heroes in the supermarket and down on the beachfront, and that's the bit that I loved, for the supporters to kind of have that close connection with the players being out there. So it was kind of special for everyone that made the trip out.
0: Now, in the pictures that I've seen of you, you are wearing one of the funkiest shirts I've seen in a while. It's a proper blue and pink number. You've got the ice creams on it as well. What did the players make of your shirt?
1: Actually went down really well, Andy. It's a good question, because I'm a little bit of a fashion victim of head coach Neil Harris. He's notoriously teased me in press conferences last season. He actually stopped a couple to kind of pick up on what I'm wearing, and I like to be a little bit different and out there, and actually had flamingos on, and there were flamingos down on the front where we were in San Pedro, so you know, my answer to them was when in Rome, you know, and all, you know, the rest. So, but it did go down very well, the shirt, and it's very topical, and everyone seemed to like it, and they said it's typical Scott McGeorge, but it brought a few smiles.
0: That's good. That's what you want. So, yeah, let's have a look at these fixtures then. So, Championship side Norwich in a friendly on Tuesday. And then the season starts properly in 6 days' time, Saturday the 8th of August, the EFL Cup first round against Barnet. And then the actual sort of League One season gets underway the following weekend, a home match against Wigan. How do you think these first 1 or 2 weeks are going to pan out for Cambridge United?
1: Yeah, hopefully good, Andy. You're still a little bit light player-wise, and Neil's acknowledged that. So, you know, he said there'll be a little bit of a lull. We signed a few lads at the start of the window, obviously Callum Perry has mentioned, and there'll be another probably 3 to 4 to come in once the market settles a little bit towards the end of August. But I think, yeah, hopefully, you know, we've suffered a couple of unfortunate injuries already in Callum Stead and George Hoddle, which has kind of made us a little bit lighter. But if everyone stays fit, Andy, you know, in these first few weeks, we don't have any more sort of knock setbacks and knockbacks with injury, then I still feel like we've got a good core side that is strong and, like I said, showed good signs in the friendly against Preston, done okay in part against Northampton, and yeah, I think the starting 11 and the bench will look good enough, and I think it's exciting, especially the games being at home. Barnet, I know it's a bit of a strange one beginning with that game. That normally comes on the Tuesday night after the first game of the season, traditionally. So it's a bit of a strange one. But, yeah, great to have home fixtures, Andy. And then, yeah, that's when the real stuff starts, like you said, on the 15th, Wigan at home at the Clodagh Abbey Stadium, 3 p.m. I expect to see a massive crowd, almost capacity. And given the success that was achieved last season, you know, there'll still be a bit of a buzz and momentum off of that. So, yeah, it's a cracking few weeks to look forward to after the summer break.
0: It is a step up into League One this season for the Ewes. I'm just looking at the fixture list. Teams like Wigan, Huddersfield, they were in the Premier League not too long ago. Burton, Oxford, Reading, Sheffield Wednesday, Barnsley. It's Plymouth, goodness me, they were up near the top of the Championship not too long ago. What's it going to be like this season, do you reckon?
1: Make no mistake, Andy, it's going to be tough, you know, and Cambridge United do have their limitations financially, and, you know, we can't quite simply compete with some of them clubs that you've mentioned, and Leicester, Sheffield Wednesday, they're spending huge amounts on players and wages, etc. But we have to be clever and smart, and as Neil said, we're going into the season with our eyes wide open, and, you know, we're going to have to lean on the home form. You know, teams and some of the bigger clubs won't enjoy coming to the Abbey Stadium, and yeah, have to be shrewd with our recruitment and, you know, make ourselves as competitive as we possibly can. Can we compete with them? Absolutely not. But, you know, can we cause upsets? Yes, we can, especially at the Abbey. So I think, as I say, we've got to make that Abbey a bit of a fortress, especially try and be hard to beat away from home, and ultimately enjoy the ride and kind of thrive off that underdog tag, if you like. You know, I know Paul Barry, the owner, after speaking to him, wants to kind of get rid of that little old Cambridge tag, but sometimes you kind of need to use that to our advantage, and there's some attractive fixtures, and let's go and give it a right go, as Neil would say, and enjoy it as supporters.
0: I totally forgot that Leicester were in League One now. Just 10 years ago, they were lifting that Premier League trophy. They were playing Champions League football. They had that shock relegation from the Championship last season. So they're in League One now. So that's on the 1st of December. Just a few days before that is one of the other fixtures that jumps out at me, which is the first Cambridgeshire derby in a few years as well. Peterborough at home the first time around. So Peterborough against the Ewes on the 28th of November. What's it like being back in this realm of Cambridgeshire derbies?
1: It's brilliant, Andy. I'm getting goosebumps as you're mentioning in that fixture, and yeah, I'm sort of gritting my teeth. I'm ready for that game. Neil will be ready. We owe them one, make no mistake. We've kind of fluffed our lines and flunked, you know, in recent years, and it pains me to say it, but been embarrassed by them. So This won't happen again. You know, Neil's in charge now. He knows what it means. He's already mentioned it when the fixtures come out. So, yeah, they aren't as strong as what they have been. Sort of respect them as a club, but yeah, we'll be ready for them, Andy, and yeah, make no mistake, Neil will be ready, and he'll know what it means. He'll get that across and translate it to the players, and acknowledge, you know, what a big game it is, and we've got a couple of wrongs to put right there. So I cannot wait for that. I cannot wait, and I'd love it if we beat them.
0: Yeah, absolutely. I would love it if we beat them. Someone said that once upon a time, didn't they? Iconic quote, 28th of November, the first Cambridgeshire derby of the season, and then the home leg, so Cambridge against Peterborough on the 27th of February. Scotty, it is always lovely to chat. Here we go, just a few days to go until Cambridge United are back in action proper. It is Sunday Breakfast on Cambridge Radio. Here's the Stones.

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7: From the Sky News Centre at 9, Donald Trump insists he'll hold off on fresh attacks on Iran as long as a deal can be reached and quickly. The US president says it would need to involve stopping Tehran's nuclear ambitions and reopening the Strait of Hormuz. Any kind of agreements would need to work through major sticking points following months of conflict. On Friday, he told reporters his main goal is clear.
8: It's very simple. They cannot have a nuclear weapon. Iran will not have a nuclear weapon, and they can't have a nuclear weapon. If they did, the Middle East would have been wiped out by now.
7: Andy Burnham's repeating promises to take further action to bring down utility bills and rail fares. The Prime Minister's also highlighting the need for long-term changes to VAT on electricity bills. Meanwhile, two-thirds of people in the UK believe Andy Burnham will fail to end homelessness unless the root causes are dealt with. The polls found that people think they include drug addiction and unemployment. It was a golden games for Scotland's Josh Kerr as he picked up Commonwealth's one-mile title. Kat Suave was at the Scotstoun Stadium.
9: The world record holder was dominant as he stormed to victory in front of a home crowd in Glasgow. He says their support means everything.
10: To have in front of a Glaswegian crowd, having the Scottish National Anthem is something that I'll never forget.
9: Elsewhere, Jasmine Sawyers took gold in the long jump for England, while her teammate Owen Hird won bronze in the pole vault. Welsh cycling star Emma Finucane claimed her third gold medal of the Games in the time trial.
11: I've definitely lived in the moment at these Games. I've enjoyed every moment.
9: Neil Farke picked up another title in the tandem sprint to cement himself as Scotland's most successful Commonwealth athlete in history.
7: In football, Aberdeen opened their Scottish Premiership campaign with a dramatic 2-1 win against Hearts. And Vincent Pastore, who played Tony Soprano's best friend in The Sopranos, has died aged 80. The actor was best known for his role in the mob drama. That's the latest. I'm Barry.
12: In sport, Cambridgeshire Cricket Club head coach James Williams says their defeat to Staffordshire last time out showed him that where his side are in terms of their current ability. Cambridgeshire were beaten by an innings and 111 runs in their Division 1 opener and will look to bounce back against Northumberland in their next three-day game. That fixture gets underway at Sawston tomorrow, and Williams tells us that he wants a response from his players.
13: They've obviously got promoted this year, but they've obviously had a really good start. They beat last year's champions, Buckinghamshire, quite convincingly. So, yeah, it'll be a tough game. You know, we're in Division 1 for a reason. They're all going to be tough games for us, so we just need to make sure that we bounce back well.
12: And in football, Cambridge City and Histon were both beaten on Saturday. The Lilywhites lost 1-0 to Welwyn Garden City in their final pre-season friendly of the summer, while the Stutes went down 2-1 against Coton Green.
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12: A dry day on Sunday and feeling very warm in the sunny spells. Some patchy cloud developing in the afternoon, but still plenty of sunshine. Maximum temperature, 27 degrees Celsius.
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was great to chat to Scotty McGeorge, wasn't it? Cambridge United are back in just a few days. Love it, love it, love it. Right, it's Sunday Breakfast. I'm Andy Lake, hello. And it is time to reveal today's Sunday Scramble. This is where we take a Cambridge place and we scramble it. It sounds like that. Wouldn't be Sunday without a good old scramble, would it? So we've taken a Cambridge landmark, we've scrambled up the letters to create a new phrase, which today is Summer Paolo. S-U-M-M-E-R-P-A-O-L-O. Summer Paolo. I gave you the clue, Scott. So that landmark that I was thinking of this morning is the Paola Museum. Paola Museum is an anagram of Summer Paolo. Or rather, Summer Paolo is an anagram of the Paola Museum. Massive one then if you got it right. I hope it is. So I was going to say made your weekend. I hope it hasn't made your weekend, but I hope it's made it just a little bit better. Fantastic work. Do you know why it's called the Scott Paola Research Institute? It's named after Captain Robert Falcon Scott. It's a memorial to him. He went on a rather catastrophic exhibition in 1912. Really sad, but fantastic memorial to him. The Scott Paola Research Institute, also known as the Paola Museum. So Summer Paolo, Paola Museum. That was today's Sunday Scramble. Thank you very much indeed for playing along.

the Beach Boys on Sunday Breakfast, Cambridge Radio. Andy Lake with you until 10 o'clock. After 10, we're live from the Cambridge Folk Festival. This is what you need to know travel-wise today. Cherry Hinton Road, electrical works ongoing between Limekiln Road and the Gog Magog roundabout. That's the A1307 Babram Road. Temporary lights are up until late this evening. At Burton End, Bury Lodge Lane, that is shut for water main work between Church Road and 6th Avenue until tomorrow. On the trains, there was disruption on Great Northern services between Stevenage and Hartford North, Letchworth City and Welling. However, that should have sorted itself out by now. Buses were running instead of trains earlier this morning. That should have all cleared up by now, but just double check before you travel. If you think we should be mentioning something else and we're not right now, you know what to do. Drop us a message. I'll keep the tunes coming and my armchair correspondent, Sarah Vary, will be in the studio very, very shortly. First, though, it is Amy Winehouse time.

It's a song that goes hard, doesn't it? Joan Armatrading, Drop the Pilot on Sunday Breakfast. Andy Lake with you until 10 o'clock. It is Cambridge Radio. We're into August. Can you believe it? Abigail's Party coming to the Arts Theatre this coming week. Stapleford Granary have got children's crafts, safari animals, and the Cambridge Country Show on the way as well. At Stoke-on-Quay Country Park. It's the new one from Paul McCartney, and it's really good.

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0: you know what? Some songs just sound even better on a Sunday, and that is one of them. Meatloaf, Dead Ringer for Love. Cambridge Radio, Sunday Breakfast. Andy Lake with you until 10. And with me in the studio right now, my armchair correspondent, Sarah Vary.
1: Two weeks in a row.
0: I know, it's a new record, isn't it?
1: I think it must be, yeah.
0: When everybody else has gone on their summer holidays, we've decided to come back.
1: Yeah, and well, it's just as hot here, isn't it? Yeah, Who needs to go away?
0: It's been... I feel like not as much has been made of it this time around, you know, with the heat than it was a few weeks ago. But was it Wednesday when it was 34 degrees? And that is absolutely roasting, isn't it?
1: It was impossible. Yeah. I gave up. It just went and hid.
0: Yeah. It's so hard to accomplish anything, and you just feel it's so hard to even sleep in that weather. I think that's the toughest thing about it. You can't get comfortable. But maybe that's the frightening thing. You know, we're getting used to it, and it's not quite as front page news as it was. And maybe that's quite a scary thing, actually.
1: Well, yeah, I suppose it is. But we're going to have to get used to it, apparently.
0: Yeah, exactly. I don't think it's going anywhere, but I also don't think it's particularly good news. Anyway, in the meantime, I will look after my tan, and I will not break the hosepipe ban.
1: Absolutely not. No, let your vegetables die.
0: Yes.
1: Yes.
0: It's a shame, isn't it? I mean, you like your gardening. Does yours look as bad as mine?
1: Yeah, I don't even want to look at it. It's tragic.
0: It's tragic.
1: That's the only way to describe it. I've never seen gardens look like they do this year. I mean, the grass you accept, you know, it'll come back. That's fine. But well-established plants and trees, they're really desperate.
0: Yeah. Yeah, I know. It has been record-breaking just how low the water levels have been. And in fact, now we're out of July, we're into August. How much rain did we get for the whole of July? I think I read a stat that it was, 0.1 millimetres of rainfall in July across the whole of East Anglia.
1: Quite frightening. And then it was full of dust.
0: And then it was
1: cars are covered in dust.
0: Covered in dust, yeah, because it's just bone dry, isn't it? Tinder dry. Anyway, stay safe out there. That is our advice.
1: Stay indoors and listen.
0: Stay indoors and exactly. Yeah, to us.
1: Yeah.
0: I feel well.
1: Drivelling on.
0: You lucky, lucky things. So every week, Sarah brings the newspapers in and we have a little look at some of the things which you may have seen this week and some of the things which you may not have seen. So story number one this week, what have you got for us?
1: Well, going back to the heat thing, apparently people are eating things like cottage pie, mac and cheese.
0: What, in the summer?
1: In the summer.
0: No.
1: So Waitrose has reported a surprise spike in sales of exactly that.
0: I just won't abide by this. And in fact, I was having a conversation just the other day about this. Where do you stand on jacket potatoes in the summer?
1: Oh, no.
0: Exactly. Exactly that.
1: No, she's wrong.
0: Exactly that. Summer should be all about strawberries and the pasta.
1: New potatoes.
0: And a bit of salmon, a bit of rice. That'd be nice. New potatoes, exactly, yes. Potato salad as part of a buffet.
1: It's the equivalent to me of having strawberries in December.
0: Yeah.
1: Just don't do it.
0: Anyway, the people who I was speaking to just the other day, they were saying, oh, yeah, you can have jacket potato all year round. Yeah, of course you can. I thought, I haven't had a jacket potato in months.
1: No. I mean, why would you?
0: Well, they have theirs with tuna and cheese. You know, in the winter, they have it with baked beans and cheese. In the summer, they have it with tuna and cheese. But I still feel like a great big hot potato in August. No.
1: I can't remember when. I mean, main crop potatoes, which is what you need for a jacket, isn't it?
0: Yeah.
1: I wouldn't have thought they were quite ready yet.
0: No.
1: I don't know when they harvest them because

0: So there you go. So why? What was it in the papers? What about Waitrose and macaroni
1: well,
0: cheese?
1: Well, so apparently people say sales of cottage pies were up 110%.
0: Good heavens! I wonder.
1: I mean, is that because people can't be bothered to cook?
0: Yeah, it might be that. But if you can't stand the heat, get out of the kitchen.
1: Exactly.
0: And there are few places hotter than the kitchen.
1: Well, some places have closed, haven't they?
0: Yeah.
1: Because they can't. The staff just can't work in the kitchen.
0: No, just can't do it. No, just can't do it. And, you know, our kitchen at home, you think it's hot, and then you cook tea, and then you think, flip an egg.
1: Yeah.
0: It's really, really hot
1: makes
0: now.
1: Makes you realise how bad the insulation is on appliances like that, actually.
0: Yeah. Oh, for sure. I used to work in pubs and restaurants and stuff like that, and some really, really popular ones around Cambridge. And I loved it, absolutely loved it. I had to buy a good pair of shoes because I was on my feet all the time. Mm. If you work in hospitality, then you have my utmost respect. But the reason I brought it up was because you were just, in these scorching hot days, you would just melt.
1: Yeah.
0: What a job.
1: Yeah. And I gather that some places have had problems with things like their fridges can't cope with that sort of heat.
0: Well, even supermarket fridges.
1: Yes.
0: Supermarket, apparently. And this is why you may have seen in either this heat wave or in previous heat waves this summer, your freezers at the supermarket and the fridges at the supermarket be bare. The reason is because these things designed to keep our food cold can't really stand it above 30 degrees. Yeah. So exactly when we need them is when they can't operate.
1: Crash and burn. I hope not. But they stop working. I remember seeing something somewhere a long time ago about how you could. So, if you have a heat exchanger, you can use like a fridge to provide hot water, I think, because basically you're pumping liquid through, I think, which is cold, but then you're actually getting rid of the heat.
0: I see.
1: Something like that.
0: Yeah, yeah.
1: Any scientist listening is probably horrified by my description, but I sort of know what I'm talking about. And I know my son lives in Australia. And they have what they call reverse air conditioning.
0: Yes.
1: So the air conditioning unit actually in the winter provides a certain amount of heat. It's not as efficient as having a radiator that we're used to.
0: Yeah.
1: But at least you only need one system.
0: Well, this is the problem, isn't it? Because people say, you know, how come the railways in India are able to cope with the heat and yet ours here can't? How come houses in Egypt and Greece and these hot countries, how come they're able to cope and we can't here? It's not that humans haven't discovered a way of making it work. It's the fact that in this country here, we haven't had to make it work ever before.
1: We've never needed it.
0: So, you know, can we build a rail network that can actually sustain the heat? Yes, humans have done that.
1: Well, we need different. I think,
0: but not here.
1: I think it's to do with the gaps between the rails and the type of metal that you use to make the rails, which will withstand that sort of heat.
0: Yeah.
1: We're used to it's a temperate climate, as they call it.
0: Yes.
1: And we might have to think hard about. Or do we need to be constructing things? Can you imagine replacing all the rails?
0: I know. And you go to hot places in Europe and there's air conditioning everywhere because they've needed it for a long time. You go to a block of flats
1: windows.
0: Small windows,
1: and
0: You
1: know, I think I've probably mentioned it before. It makes me laugh when you see people on these property programmes and they go to Spain or somewhere and they're going, oh, it's very dark in here. And you think, you'd be very grateful for that when it's 40 degrees outside. That's why they've got thick walls and small windows and shutters.
0: I love those property programmes when they say, we've got a budget of £70,000. And then they go to a studio flat. Actually, they go to three of them. And at the end, they go, we didn't like any of them.
1: They weren't quite big enough. and it didn't have a swimming pool.
0: The swimming pool. Really? For 70 grand? There's a surprise. Story number two. What have you got for us?
1: So this one... proof that Romans like to bet as die, as in a dice, we would call
0: it,
1: found at Hadrian's Wall.
0: Wow.
1: Yeah.
0: A dice.
1: A brown one. Yeah. I mean, it's made from animal bone, apparently, but it does have...
0: That is brilliant.
1: Whirly things carved into it with the numbers. So it's three and five and, you know, all the numbers are there.
0: Goodness.
1: So they obviously liked a bit of a, you know, a flutter.
0: Yeah.
1: What do you think they bet on?
0: I don't know. That's absolutely, some cards or something to do with some kind of fights. Probably, I imagine. But that looks just like a dice that you could buy from Heffer's bookshop. It's actually

0: looks like something which you'd get with a with an elaborate board game.
1: It does, absolutely. Interesting, these things that keep being found. You know, you think you've seen everything.
0: Yeah.
1: But I also read this week about a story about a medieval cemetery being found under a roundabout outside Peterborough.
0: Yes, that's right. That's seven skeletons.
1: Yes.
0: Seven medieval skeletons found.
1: They were probably waiting for a train.
0: Do you know what? I love it.
1: Or got lost on the ring road.
0: Which king did we find under a car park? Which king?
1: Henry
0: was the. That?
1: No, Richard the.
0: Richard, wasn't it?
1: The second.
0: Car park in Leicestershire, I think
1: Richard
0: it was.
1: Third, I think.
0: You know, it? And now we've found this medieval. Why is it always roads? Why is it always under tarmac?
1: Well, I suppose because they don't dig that deep.
0: Yeah,
1: possibly.
0: Yeah, yeah. We've not let the archaeologists at it.
1: Yeah.
0: And then they get at it.
1: Apparently, the archaeologists have moved in. So, sorry, mate, but the roundabout's like not going back anytime soon.
0: Yeah. Exactly.
1: They go on for years. They dig it out with a teaspoon, don't they, pretty much?
0: Yeah, they do. Yeah, a cousin of mine, she studied archaeology. It wasn't for her in the end, but it is a remarkable job, and it takes years.
1: I just don't think I've got the patience.
0: Yeah, I don't think I do.
1: I love
0: either.
1: The idea, and I've been, you know, as a journalist, I've been on a few digs.
0: Yes, yeah.
1: And I'm in such admiration, because they're there, come rain, come shine.
0: Yeah.
1: And sometimes they get a bit of shelter and they're up to their armpits in muck and bullets.
0: Yeah.
1: And they're digging away. They've got a little tiny dustpan and brush and they're digging away with a teaspoon. And you think, you've got another acre to go. It's going to take you a while.
0: Yeah.
1: And they may find nothing. I think that's the thing that would frustrate me most.
0: If someone said, keep this up and in 4 years you'll find Atlantis, then I'd think about a career change, I reckon. It's the Bangles Manic Monday on Sunday Breakfast.

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0: big toothy grin of a song on a Sunday morning. Van Morrison, Brown Eyed Girl. It is a Sunday breakfast on Cambridge Radio. I'm Andy Lake, my armchair correspondent. On the other side of the studio table is Sarah Vary. Hello.
1: Hello.
0: We have got the papers out in front of us. We're going through what has caught our eye in the news this week. We've already had a couple of stories. What else you got for us?
1: So I think we've talked before about whether or not you're a Lego man.
0: Yes, I do like a bit of Lego. I don't like treading on it, but I do like...
1: Yeah, well, no.
0: I mean, I'm not a Lego adult necessarily. I know that some adults buy Lego and they spend their weekend making new sets and they have Lego set up in cabinets. I'm not like that, but certainly as a kid and as a teenager, I played a lot with Lego.
1: Like,
0: yeah.
1: It's a great toy.
0: Yeah, it is.
1: All ages.
0: Yeah.
1: I mean, it doesn't do much for me, but I think it's a, I hate to say this, boy thing more than a girl thing, maybe.
0: Yeah, I think. certainly historically it probably was, yeah.
1: Although my granddaughter did actually complain bitterly that she said, everybody gives my brother Lego and not me.
0: Yeah.
1: And I went, well, we didn't think you'd want Lego, so
0: yeah.
1: Okay. And they do girls' sets, but they're a bit prissy.
0: It's so true. The girls' Lego sets, I remember when these first came in. I don't know if they've got any better now, but when they first came in, probably about 20 years ago, anything like girls' Lego or girls' Playmobil, it was just pink
1: yes.
0: and fairies.
1: Yes,
0: wasn't
1: pink
0: it?
1: Fairies
0: pink
1: and
0: fairies.
1: Flowers.
0: And you just go, no, we don't want yes. that either.
1: No, I know. So anyway, I don't know whether she still plays with it, but
0: yeah.
1: she did get some Lego that was... The useful thing about it being pink was
0: yeah.
1: that she knew which bits were hers.
0: Yeah, well, that is handy. Yeah, exactly. So, yeah, I do like my Lego. It's a good toy.
1: So the latest, which I found, is that Olivia Rodriguez, as
0: oh,
1: in
0: yes.
1: singer,
0: was
1: launching a new competition. Well, it's a treasure hunt, I suppose, in LA. This is going to be a worldwide treasure hunt.
0: Yeah.
1: So they've got... They've planted 333 Lego vinyl records, which are going to be distributed around record stores globally.
0: Wow. And this is all through Olivia Rodrigo.
1: Well,
0: she's very...
1: launching it.
0: Wow. There you go.
1: She looks like she's wearing a school dress in that.
0: Yeah. Well, she's... I don't think she's too far out of school, actually,
1: well,
0: Olivia
1: you're probably
0: Rodrigo,
1: right,
0: is she?
1: Yeah, this is 20, old.
0: 20...
1: It's like those Australian
0: 20,
1: ones they used to wear in Neighbours
0: yeah.
1: with the white colours.
0: It's exactly what it looks like. She looks like she's gone to school in Neighbours.
1: Yeah.
0: That is fantastic.
1: But she has got one of these Lego... So, I mean, it doesn't say, but I think they're textured... Like Lego.
0: Yeah, yeah.
1: Again, you probably wouldn't want to stand on one, would you?
0: No, you definitely wouldn't.
1: But imagine going and finding one of those. I mean, I've no idea whether they have any intrinsic value.
0: No, and I wonder what the significance of 333 is as well. Most peculiar. Well, fancy her doing that. I mean, she headlined Glastonbury, was it last summer? It can't have been this summer because there was no Glastonbury. It must have been. Must have been last summer. So she's doing something right.
1: Absolutely.
0: I'll see if I can dig out some Olivia Rodrigo.
1: Well, she's willing
0: to
1: wear a school dress
0: yes.
1: for it for a start.
0: Yes, exactly. Well, it never did Britney any harm, but maybe it did. And what else have you got for us?
1: Moving on. So, I know how you love a panto. And
0: oh,
1: you love
0: yes, I do.
1: Up.
0: Oh, yes, I do.
1: Oh, no, you don't.
0: Christmas. I had my panto photo shoot this week, actually. It was on Monday. So this is kind of how all year round panto is. It was absolutely scorching hot. Final days of July.
1: And you're all dressed up in the gear?
0: All or? Dressed up. And it's what's wonderful about it is that everybody who works for this particular theatre company, we all get together on the same day and we all have our photo taken at the same time. And they run multiple pantos across the country. So you've got loads of different princesses, loads of different princes.
1: Oh, wonderful.
0: Loads of different buttonses. Loads of different wizards just waiting there.
1: So
0: yeah.
1: I can tell. You've probably got the costume already.
0: I have.
1: So Viva Arts Group is hosting The Sword in the Stone. I mean, it is now August.
0: Yes.
1: This is in basically 3 weeks or a month's time, the 29th of August.
0: Yeah.
1: 2 till 4.
0: Yep.
1: And this is the bit that made me think of you. Come dressed as a character from the show. A knight, a lady,
0: it's probably for
1: princess,
0: children.
1: Townsfolk, king or queen. I mean, you'd have to be a grown-up to do that.
0: Yeah, that's true, yes.
1: It's suitable for all ages.
0: Yeah, there you go.
1: So there you go.
0: Wow. That's, Viva Arts, you say. Viva, now, that's Soham, isn't it? Soham and
1: Yes,
0: Haver
1: it is based
0: Hill,
1: in Soham, actually.
0: Yeah.
1: But I think they're performing it at...
0: Is it Caxton? Is it the Caxton Arts
1: Festival? The Fever Theatre. I don't know where the Fever Theatre is.
0: Yes, that is a little theatre in Soham.
1: Right.
0: So I believe, I can't remember what the chap is called. I think he's called Dan. He's a nice man, I promise.
1: But it's nice, isn't it? I mean, kids love things like that.
0: Yeah, they do. Yeah, they do. Yeah.
1: And it's fun to go as one of the characters.
0: That's it. I think it's a branch off of the Haverhill Arts Theatre. I think they set up a small theatre in Soham.
1: I mean, it's a touring company and they go all around the country doing this.
0: Yeah.
1: So, but I think it's, you know, it's a bit of fun, isn't it? And it's a good way to get kids involved.
0: That's true.
1: So I took my grandchildren to see War Horse.
0: Oh, yes, yes, yes. You said you were going to. And did they enjoy it?
1: They loved it.
0: Yeah.
1: I mean, so they're 13 and 11.
0: Yeah.
1: And the 11-year-old, I think he struggled to get it because the whole thing about War Horse is that the horses are not real.
0: Yes.
1: They are puppets.
0: They're puppets, yes. It's ever so clever.
1: Life-size. Yeah. It's amazingly clever. Even my son-in-law, who's very down-to-earth, said, I had to keep reminding myself that these horses were not real.
0: No, not even close, just cardboard or wood or something.
1: Yeah, well, they're a framework.
0: Framework,
1: and then you've got two pairs of feet underneath, like a pantomime horse, and a guy who does the head with a stick. And they're dressed in, you know, drabs, whatever.
0: Yeah.
1: But they're there, but you forget they are there.
0: Yeah.
1: And it was absolutely amazing. And the audience was in raptures. You know? There were, I suppose it was about 30-40% children.
0: Yeah.
1: And they were obviously absolutely loving it.
0: Yeah.
1: And so were the grown-ups. It's a great show.
0: It is a beautiful play.
1: It's hard to say because I thought at the end, shall I say, hey, did you enjoy it? And I thought, it's actually quite hardcore.
0: Oh, it definitely is. It definitely is, yeah.
1: But it was a really good day out.
0: Yeah. Yeah, you cannot beat a trip to the theatre. I'm off to go and see Jesus Christ Superstar soon with Sam Ryder in the title role. Richard Armitage as well, the guy from Robin Hood and many, many other things. Mm. Guy of Gisborne. So that should be a lot of fun. I've managed to dig out some Olivia Rodrigo. Should we get ready to step on some Lego?
1: I think so.
0: Yes, do it.
1: In advance.

0: song could ever say.
1: It's Lego champion Olivia Rodrigo, and that is just about all we have got time for this Sunday. It's been a joy, hasn't it, Sarah?
2: Absolutely. It's so nice to be with you.
1: Yeah.
2: God. Actually, face to face.
1: Yeah, it is nice,
2: I can,
1: isn't it?
2: You know, comment on your clothes.
1: Yeah.
2: Your hairstyle.
1: Exactly.
2: Hair,
1: comb my hair for me. It's
2: exactly,
1: really nice.
2: Yeah. Make tea, except I don't.
1: Well, actually, I see. Next week, can you make me a cuppa? The silence is deafening.

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8: From the Sky News Centre at 10, Donald Trump says he's cancelled the wave of intense strikes planned for this weekend against Iran, but says it's subject to a deal being struck rapidly. That would come with certain conditions, with the US president highlighting the immediate and complete opening of the Strait of Hormuz and ending Tehran's nuclear threats. Our international correspondent John Sparks is in Jerusalem.
9: I don't think we're any closer to any long-standing agreement. I think what it tells us is that Donald Trump is getting increasingly frustrated. He's under increasing pressure. He's got midterms in November, the war's not popular, he's got a cost of living crisis and the rest of it. He wants a way out of it.
8: The Prime Minister says more help with the cost of living is on its way. Andy Burnham told the Sunday Mirror he wants to go further on rail fares and household bills. Meanwhile, two-thirds of people think the Prime Minister will fail to end long-term rough sleeping. Andy Burnham made tackling it his first pledge after entering Downing Street. More than half of those surveyed by YouGov for Sky News agree it's a problem that needs to be addressed. Francesca Albanese from the Charity Crisis tells us what she thinks the PM must do to make real progress.
10: It's about tackling the root causes, so building those social homes, making sure other parts of government aren't causing homelessness in the first place, and investing in welfare and solutions that work like Housing First.
8: Spain is installing a 500-metre barrier in the sea after 60,000 migrants arrived in Ceuta from Morocco. Spanish authorities say most have been returned, and EU leaders will hold talks this coming week to understand exactly what happened. World record holder Josh Kerr stormed to victory to pick up the first Commonwealth gold medal in the 1 mile for 60 years. The Scottish star broke away from the rest of the pack to win at the Scotstoun Stadium. And in football, Aberdeen opened their Scottish Premiership campaign with a dramatic 2-1 win against Hearts. They scored both their goals in injury time at Pittodrie, with captain Kevin Nisbet sealing the victory thanks to a 95th-minute penalty. That's the latest. I'm Barry Weir.
11: In sport, Cambridgeshire Cricket Club head coach James Williams says their defeat to Staffordshire last time out showed him that where his side are in terms of their current ability. Cambridgeshire were beaten by an innings and 111 runs in their Division 1 opener and will look to bounce back against Northumberland in their next three-day game. That fixture gets underway at Sawston tomorrow, and Williams tells us that he wants a response from his players.
12: They've obviously got promoted this year, but they've obviously had a really good start. They beat last year's champions, Buckinghamshire, quite convincingly. So, yeah, it'll be a tough game. You know, we're in Division 1 for a reason. They're all going to be tough games for us, so we just need to make sure that we bounce back well.
11: And in football, Cambridge City and Histon were both beaten on Saturday. The Lilywhites lost 1-0 to Wellingarden City in their final pre-season friendly of the summer, while the Stutes went down 2-1 against Coton Green.
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11: A dry day on Sunday and feeling very warm in the sunny spells. Some patchy cloud developing in the afternoon, but still plenty of sunshine. Maximum temperature, 27 degrees Celsius.
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Kirsty McCall and Days on Cambridge Radio. We're live from Cherry Hinton Hall. Welcome to day two of the Folk Festival coverage. If you tuned in for Glenn Jones, then it's not him this week. Although, morning! It was an attempt. It's not fooled Rob. I don't think it's not fooled anybody. This morning, Glenn will be back with you next week from 10 o'clock. But right now, we're unleashing another 8 hours of Folk Festival coverage. It's great to be back for a second day. It was a fantastic day yesterday, and the weather certainly promises more of the same this morning and right through the afternoon. We've got loads of things on stage today, loads of great performances. Christina Alden and Alex Patterson will be kicking off stage one at 11 o'clock. We've got Lally Macbeth on stage two shortly before noon. Headlining later on, Suzanne Vega on stage one. Also Richard Thompson with Zara Phillips. We'll have Mark Radcliffe and David Boardman on stage two. And here at the Club Corner, lots of local folk groups, grassroots promotion, that kind of thing. We've got The Bridge, Royston Live Folk Club, and then the Black Fen Folk Club rounding off the day. So we'll be talking to a number of the artists live, maybe hearing a few more live performances in our gazebo today, and also we're listening in on the stage here at Club Corner. 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

0: 12 minutes past 10 on a Sunday morning. Coverage today, well, it's me until 12 noon, and then Les Ray and Linda Ness are going to be here with you between 12 and 2. I'll be back at 2 with Holly Innes, a new voice to Cambridge Radio, and then rounding off our coverage for Linda Ness and Julian Clover. The football is back this evening. We've got From the Terraces at 6, but lots to look forward to from Cherry Hinton Hall before that. Martin Atherton has been doing the rounds yesterday, speaking to some interesting people around the festival, and he caught up with Blueproof Maps, who help you find your way around these sort of sites.
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1: Nope, so there's nothing to download. 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
0: Hopefully Martin has found his way back now, and we'll be hearing a little bit more from some of the people he met yesterday here at Cherry Hinton Hall. I had a chat with Frank Turner yesterday, and we'll be hearing a little clip from that later in the hour. He was, of course, headlining last night on the Stage 1 here at Cherry Hinton Hall at the Cambridge Folk Festival. So we'll have a listen in to what Frank had to say yesterday. We've got live music here in Club Corner. It's all kicking off from 11 o'clock this morning, and we'll be bringing it to you here on Cambridge Radio. Right now, a bit of Jerry Rafferty and Baker Street. Good morning from Cherry Hinton Hall.

Oh, what a song. Joey Rafferty and Baker Street here on Cambridge Radio, live from Cherry Hinton Hall. The Club Corner gets going at 11 o'clock this morning, and we're expecting to hear Amy Pearl and Ryan Harvey. They'll be performing at 11 o'clock, and then Becca Rose at 11:30, and shortly before 12 noon, taking the stage, will be Homerty, looking up and opening up this very exciting production schedule in front of me. We've got Becca Rose and Homerty going to be due to visit the Cambridge Radio gazebo at about 2 o'clock this afternoon. So we're looking forward to chatting to them when I'm doing the coverage from 2 o'clock later. We'll have lots of the artists we're bringing to you today. And if you're planning to come down to the Folk Festival, if you're listening at home this morning and looking forward to another day here at Cherry Hinton Hall, do come over. We're just near the Club Corner. Do come over and say hello to us here at Cambridge Radio. We'd love to have a chat with you today. 19 minutes past 10, Sunday morning. Cambridge Radio live from the Cambridge Folk Festival. Here's the Jackson 5. Blame It on the Boogie.

0: Yeah, I can't control my feet either. 15,000 steps yesterday. Taking in all the amazing stuff that Cambridge Folk Festival has to offer across the stages. You were here yesterday and want to let us know what you enjoyed. 07919 070490. The text or the WhatsApp is open as usual. Or if you're on your way down today and would like to let us know what you're looking forward to, we'll give you a mention here on Cambridge Radio this morning. Now, one person who is certainly a veteran of the Folk Festival is our former MP, Julian Huppert. He was actually one of the first people I spoke to in the studio when I joined Cambridge Radio 3 years ago. It was my anniversary the other day, so 3 years ago, pretty much this week, I remember talking to Julian Huppert in the studio. But Martin Atherton caught up with him on the field yesterday and captured his brief thoughts about how it was going so far.
1: I've been coming for many years, and it's great to have it back, and it's great to have some of the music here. It does, I have to say, feel a little cut down. I mean, it seems a bit of a shock to see much smaller stages, and everything just feels a bit like it's been reduced, but hopefully that's the start of regrowth. I hope they can actually get some fantastic energetic bands back.
0: Balanced thoughts there from former MP Julian Huppert, but I think overall enjoying his day back at the Folk Festival again, in conversation with Martin Atherton yesterday.
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0: We are indeed, and we're here till 6 o'clock this evening.

0: It's the new one from the Rolling Stones. Feels a bit odd saying the new one from the Rolling Stones, but there we go. It is Jealous Lover on Cambridge Radio. The roads are looking okay this morning. We've got some delays and cancellations, though, on the Great Northern train service between Ely and King's Lynn. There were some overhead line problems earlier this morning. So, again, we'll keep an eye out on how things are going, but it doesn't look too much of a delay at the moment. Coming up next on Cambridge Radio, we'll play the number one from 40 years ago today.
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0: very happy to be here. I mean, I always am. It's such a beautiful festival. But it's also, I started, I grew up with punk rock and that kind of thing, and sort of moved in a more folky direction and spent many years sort of like hoping to be accepted by this world, if you see what I mean. And then, you know, got my first invite whenever it was about 2007, 2008, something like that, I was here. Yeah. And to be back for what I think is my fourth appearance, and to be headlining everything, it feels like I've got the thumbs up from the folk community, and that means a lot to me, actually. So I'm very happy to be here,
1: and deservedly so. And it's been quite a musical journey for you, hasn't it, through a number of different styles and genres throughout your career.
0: There was a lot more shouting at the beginning, and I had a shaved head, and it was there was a lot more things getting smashed up. There'll be less of that.
1: Well, you
0: today.
1: Could have come on Cambridge Radio if you'd been doing that.
0: Yeah. It's definitely there'll be less smashing and screaming today. Maybe a little. You never know. I don't want to give the game away too early. But I've grown up in music, and I mean, I did my first tour when I was 16 years old, so I've to a large extent kind of become an adult on the road.
1: Well, it could be Frank Turner meets axe throwing bros, who knows.
0: I have been axe throwing. I was going to say this earlier when I heard you mentioning you were going. I've been axe throwing once, and I discovered that whatever skills I have in life, axe throwing is not one of them. I was profoundly terrible at it.
1: Okay, well, let's not give you one on the stage then tonight.
0: So that's a terrible idea.
1: There'd be a lot of forms to fill in, I'm quite sure, if we were going to do that. You did some really great stuff in the pandemic, didn't you, to raise
0: Thank
1: money
0: you.
1: For grassroots venues.
0: Yeah.
1: I presume that's something that's really dear to your heart.
0: Yeah, definitely. I'm a patron of the Music Venue Trust, which is a fantastic organisation made up for people who are definitely going to go to heaven if there is one. Things were tough for independent venues before the pandemic, and they got a lot tougher during and indeed still afterwards, and I was sat at home like everybody else with very little to do, and I did a live stream and raised a bunch of money, and it was just so easy that I thought I would do it again, and I ended up doing it 26 times, and we raised I think it was between £300,000 and £400,000 for independent venues.
1: Wow.
0: And kept a bunch of rooms open that would otherwise have closed, and you know, it was just sort of part of the campaign for those spaces, and that's where I cut my teeth. It's where I developed my sound. It's also where I met all my friends. It's, you know, independent venues is just incredibly important to me. So it seems like such a small thing for me to do to sort of pay it back a little bit.
1: And that was Frank Turner talking to me yesterday here in the Cambridge Radio Gazebo. And here he is singing Losing Days.

0: Turner and Losing Days on Cambridge Radio, and great to chat to him yesterday. Really a delightful chap, and headlining on stage one here at Cambridge Folk Festival. We're very proud to be supporting that as Cambridge Radio. We have 17 hours of live coverage over the weekend, and if that feels pretty seamless, well, it felt it to me, because I just wander in this morning, pick up a microphone, and here I am. But it doesn't just happen, does it, Chief Engineer Rob?
1: Good morning, Gavin. it's not too bad. It's pretty easy.
0: Oh, he's very, very modest. So Rob Chipperfield's just joined me. I just wanted to kind of just ask you a little bit about how do we do this? How do we get on air?
1: Well, I guess it all sort of centres around our outside broadcast van, Flossie. If you hear us talking about Flossie, that's the big silver van with the great big mast in the top of it.
0: And it's a very impressive flag. And it's not just to kind of raise our flag 50 metres above the ground, is it? There's a technical kind of technical benefit for this.
1: There is, because it's beautiful over here in Club Corner, but we are surrounded by trees. And the way we get our signal back to the studio at Gouda Street is via a satellite link. We use Starlink, and that works fantastically as long as it's not going through trees.
0: Yeah.
1: So we do pop that up on the top of the mast, and that gets it out of the way of the trees, mostly out the way of the pigeons. Although
0: there's one that's been destroyed, about 100 pigeon feathers.
1: Yeah,
0: right,
1: just where the audience wants to sit. It's lovely. There's some more behind us.
0: Yeah.
1: So that gets us sort of back to the studio. But looking the other way, we've had some fantastic live music from the Club Corner stage itself, and that's not too far away from us. So we're very fortunate. The lovely folks at Pierce Hire, who are doing all of the sort of front of house sound, so they're doing the sound for the live audience. Sarah, who's been engineering that, has also given us a feed over to our van, so we can sort of dip into that stage and take some of that fantastic live music, and also record it, because. Yeah, we're chatting to loads of folks around the van here, but that means that we're missing some of that great music coming from the stage. So we're recording that as well. That means we can either dip back into it later in the day, or maybe there'll be a programme or two coming up on Cambridge Radio over the next few months.
0: Indeed. Because we're trying to sort of keep it nice and varied for anyone listening at home today. Lots of sort of live chat, bits of music from the stage, a few sort of tunes on air. But then, as you say, we can go a bit more in depth, can't we?
1: Exactly. Some nice evening shows coming up, I'm sure. And then you've got the outside broadcast gazebo.
0: Yes. I talked about the tent on my last ones, but that was really a figment of my my fantasy, really. But I finally got a tent. I feel like I've made it.
1: It is fantastic. And this sort of gives you the kind of the remote control of everything going on in the van, so basically I can just sit back and relax and listen to the music.
0: It's been a long 48 hours for you in the field, hasn't it, really?
1: It's been really nice, because as you and Julian mentioned yesterday, in previous years we've been sort of tucked away in the production area, which is a fantastic sort of hub of everything going on, but everything does go on 24 hours a day. The Folk Festival doesn't stop overnight. They have all the logistics to do. They have the boring but really necessary stuff of the toilets to clean out, the
0: You saw that in action this morning, didn't you?
1: But where we've been in that kind of production compound, stuff doesn't stop overnight there.
0: No.
1: Over here by Club Corner, I'm basically camping in a field. It's in the woods. It's lovely. And it has been delightfully quiet overnight. So that's been a nice change.
0: It's been nice and peaceful, hasn't it? Well, we don't take it for granted, Rob. Thank you for all you've been doing on air. And hopefully lots of people appreciate not only 17 hours of live coverage, but also the chance to catch up on it later. Head to cambridge.radio, click on demand, and it'll all be there for you in due course. Cheers, Rob Chipperfield.
1: Cheers, Gavin.

It's the Mucho Mambo. Quarter to 11 on a Sunday morning. Gavin Richards live from Cherry Hinton Hall.

0: And good to talk to Robert Chipperfield just then. Not giving away too many of his state secrets about how we get on air, but making it sound very easy. But I know he's been working extremely hard, and we're very grateful for all his work in getting us out there with 17 hours of live coverage across the weekend. Yesterday, Holly in particular, had a chat with Alex Horn, who was here with the Museum on a Bike. It was fantastic because they bought a number of sort of Roman instruments, including a conch. So Holly had a go at her first, what can only be described as a conch concerto, I think, but managed to get a little bit of a sound out of it in the end. But Martin Atherton also had a quick catch up with Alex Horn and the Museum on a Bike.
1: So Alex, what is the museum doing here at the Folk Festival?
2: So we have brought our Museum on a Bike, which is our cargo bike full of local history handling objects. And in particular, because we're at a music festival, I have brought some reconstructed Roman musical instruments for people to have a go with, to hear what Cambridge might have sounded like 2,000 years ago when the Romans were taking control of the area.
1: Wow, we have to ask you to come over to our tent and demonstrate. Do you play them?
2: I can make a noise out of all of them. Whether I can play them or not is a different question.
1: We may have to send somebody back to grab you and give us a demonstration. Many thanks, Alex.
0: Well, Alex did come over to the tent and we had a good demonstration on the conch. I'm not sure you can actually play a conch really in a very meaningful way. You can probably make a decent noise out of it, but we had a go at that yesterday in great fun. It's very Cambridge, isn't it? Having a bit of local history being brought round to different events on a bike. And very grateful to Alex Horn for popping by yesterday. And it's Cambridge Radio. We've got live coverage of the Cambridge Folk Festival. We're looking forward to the Club Corner stage opening at 11.

Sonny and Cher, and I Got You, Babe. Live from Cherry Hinton Hall, it is the Cambridge Folk Festival. Now, the first ever Cambridge Folk Festival was on July the 31st in 1965. And guess who was squeezed in at the last minute for the princely sum? He was paid £15 for the privilege. It was this man.

Paul Simon and the Boy in the Bubble. Paid £15 for his first appearance, squeezed in at the last minute. Almost, you could call it an afterthought. On July the 31st, 1965, at the Cambridge Folk Festival. It's Gavin Richards live from Cherry Hinton Hall. We've got lots to come in the next hour. We'll be joining the Club Corner stage very shortly, where music is going to be kicking off from 11 o'clock. I'll also have a chat with Les Ray. He'll bring his expert perspective on what to listen out for today at the Folk Festival. Ask him.

0: live from the Cambridge Folk Festival, where Amy Pearl and Ryan Harvey will shortly be taking to the stage here in Club Corner. In the joyous surroundings of Cherry Hinton Hall, where the weather is looking absolutely glorious for another day. We'll also be chatting to Les Ray, getting his expert perspective on what to look out for at today's Folk Festival. Barry Weir is lined up at Sky News. And we'll be back in just a moment to bring you more action from Cherry Hinton Hall. A very good morning from Cambridge Radio.
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2: 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And with the recent closure of Rocker's Steakhouse, we hear from co-owner George Bangu about some of the challenges facing independent food businesses. Also, enjoying summer's produce, Rosie Sykes on jam making, and the joy of apricots.
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4: From the Sky News Centre at 11, Donald Trump's decided to hold off on launching strikes against Iran for what he's calling the future benefit of the world. The US president says it's subject to a deal being struck rapidly. He says any agreement would need to include the complete reopening of the Strait of Hormuz. Andy Burnham's promising to look at more help for families struggling with the cost of living, insisting cutting household bills will be a priority. The Prime Minister says reducing rail fares and reforming the water sector are top of his agenda. Meanwhile, more than half of people in the UK say Andy Burnham is right to make ending rough sleeping one of his first pledges as Prime Minister. But a YouGov poll, exclusively for Sky News, suggests two-thirds think he'll fail. Mr Burnham's plan is backed by an initial £340 million investment. Ian Harrison's been homeless for 20 years.
5: In simple terms, it's not possible. Homelessness isn't the issue. The issue is drug addiction, prison, family breakup, relationship breaks down, losing your job. So unless you're going to solve all of those things, which would be a very big ask, you're not going to end homelessness.
4: EU leaders are expected to hold talks next week to understand what happened when 60,000 Moroccans stormed the Spanish enclave of Ceuta. At least 86 people died. Former FA chief executive Mark Palios says a non-European challenge for FIFA president is the best way of ousting Gianni Infantino. There have been calls for a change in leadership after Infantino's plan to sell stakes in major tournaments to private investors was rejected by several federations. Palios says the current FIFA boss will do everything he can to stay in charge.
6: There is a very great sort of suspicion in the majority of the smaller countries and the non-European countries. They feel the dominance of Europe. And that was used by Sepp Blatter to actually keep him in power to some extent.
4: And England's netballers have missed out on a medal at the Commonwealth Games, losing the bronze medal match against Australia. The Roses went down 68-50 in Glasgow. That's the latest. I'm Barry Weir.
7: In sport, Cambridgeshire Cricket Club head coach James Williams says their defeat to Staffordshire last time out showed him that where his side are in terms of their current ability. Cambridgeshire were beaten by an innings and 111 runs in their Division 1 opener and will look to bounce back against Northumberland in their next three-day game. That fixture gets underway at Sawston tomorrow, and Williams tells us that he wants a response from his players.
8: They've obviously got promoted this year, but they've obviously had a really good start. They beat last year's champions, Buckinghamshire, quite convincingly. So, yeah, it'll be a tough game. You know, we're in Division 1 for a reason. They're all going to be tough games for us, so we just need to make sure that we bounce back well.
7: And in football, Cambridge City and Histon were both beaten on Saturday. The Lilywhites lost 1-0 to Welwyn Garden City in their final pre-season friendly of the summer, while the Stutes went down 2-1 against Coton Green.
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7: A dry day on Sunday and feeling very warm in the sunny spells. Some patchy cloud developing in the afternoon, but still plenty of sunshine. Maximum temperature, 27 degrees Celsius.
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10: It is Cambridge Radio, 4 minutes past 11 on a Sunday morning. And we are live from the Folk Festival. I'm joined by Les Raver. Good morning, Les.
11: Hello there, Gavin. Good to see you.
10: And good to see you again, bright and early. How's it been for you so far?
11: Well, it's been great, actually, to tell you the truth.
10: I mean, you're enjoying it.
11: We'll be hearing perhaps later that I had my first... First case of comparing on stage one.
10: Yes,
11: which was a huge thrill.
10: 51 years after you first came to the Folk Festival,
11: exactly,
10: I think you said, isn't it?
11: Exactly.
10: So, before we talk about that, what should we be looking out for today, do you reckon?
11: Well, there's lots of great music all over the place. I'll go through stage by stage, if I may. I mean, without mentioning all of them. First of all, on stage one, now, actually, Christina Alden and Alex Patterson are going to be playing. Very fine duo from Norwich. Wonderful harmonies and great songwriting. And they'll be our guests. Linda and I will be hosting them in our show between 12 and 2.
10: Yeah, Linda's just checked into the gazebo. Morning, Linda! There she is. Yep, and what else on some of the other stages?
11: George Boomsmat's also excellent. He follows them. And then the third act on stage one is The Thorn. And their singer is a good friend of mine, a local talent, Naomi Randall, who's a great songwriter in own right and has been working with The Thorn for about a year.
10: Right.
11: They're a wonderful band who are kind of, they play folk rock in the style of early Fairport Convention, and I think they're fantastic.
10: Okay.
11: And I wish them every success. And then, needless to say, rounding off the festival, you've got Suzanne Vega followed by Richard Thompson with Zara Phillips.
10: Yep.
11: And not to be missed, definitely not to be missed. Then at stage two, we have the wonderful Katie Spencer, who again is going to be on our show later on. Katie is, again, a very fine singer-songwriter and a great guitarist, very much inspired by John Martin.
10: Yep.
11: And, I think she's... a great talent and will go very far on the folk scene.
10: Oh, we'll look forward to that. And you'll be speaking to her live on Cambridge Radio later.
11: Indeed, yes. And the Club Torner has got lots of interesting acts throughout
10: There's loads today, isn't there? It's a really busy day.
11: Yeah. Club Torner. Just wafting over in the background, you can hear Amy Pearl and Ryan Harvey.
10: Yes.
11: And I think they're fantastic. And they'll be on our show.
10: It's a very pleasant waft, but we'll take more than a waft in a moment.
11: Indeed.
10: And actually, listening properly to the stage.
11: Yeah. The Bridge have got... a series of fine acts, which is not surprising because I was involved in the Bridge for a number of years.
10: Yeah,
11: was involved in setting it up.
10: That's the sort of the umbrella organisation, isn't it, for the
11: some
10: of the folk clubs?
11: And we were basically finding the most talented youngsters, not so youngsters, who hadn't had the possibility of playing at the folk festival, and we gave them the opportunity. And that's still what the Bridge are doing now that I've left. So they're. Who else have we got? We've got Becca Rose, who is excellent.
10: She's going to be on my Rose this afternoon. On my show this afternoon.
11: Yeah, no, she's great. Paul Goodwin, who's been around for quite a long time, but is a great singer-songwriter, very powerful songwriting. Then if we go further down the list, Royston Live Folk Club have Pat Crilly and Peter Crossley. And Pat and Peter will be our guests. Pat is a... Scottish, but with family roots in Ireland, so his music is steeped in the Irish tradition. Great songwriter, and Peter Crossley is an incredibly sympathetic accompanist on the violin. And I think that's
10: okay. So that's enough to be getting on with for now. But as we mentioned, it was your first foray into stage comparing, which is a big deal here at the Cambridge Folk Festival.
11: Indeed.
10: How did it all go last night?
11: Well, I must admit that I was slightly panic-stricken before going on. You know, everyone, I think, is tormented a little bit with the imposter syndrome. And
10: you shouldn't be, Les.
11: I'm hoping that I haven't been found out yet.
10: Of course not, but you've captured one of your introductions, haven't you, here, that we're going to play
11: out
10: there.
11: I thought I'm not going to be so self-indulgent as to record all of what I say, a lot of it which will probably be worth discarding.
10: Well, a whole show of Les's introductions. I think we could do worse than that.
11: But I thought I did record my first introduction,
10: because
11: it was an important moment for me. And, yes, it came out reasonably well. So, I introduced the first act, who... three singer-songwriters and their accompanist performing the songs of Joni Mitchell. And perhaps if we play the recording first, I'll talk a little bit about the singer-songwriters concerned. But
10: here we go.
12: Hello. Hello, everyone. Are you enjoying Cambridge Folk Festival 2026? I'll take that as a yes. So am I. I've got a confession for you.
13: This is the very first time I've compared on stage one at Cambridge Folk Festival. And it's slightly terrifying, but I'm going to tough it out. The first time I came to Cambridge Folk Festival was in 1975, 51 years ago. And if I told the 17-year-old at that time that I'd be actually comparing on stage one, he wouldn't have believed it. Back in those days, I was already starting to hear the music of Joni Mitchell, and over the subsequent decades, I've come to really love her music, as indeed have our next act. We have some singer-songwriters in their own right who are all passionate about Joni's music, and they're going to bring some of it to you now. So, may I present the songs of Joni Mitchell.

0: We're live from Cherry Hinton Hall, and that was Ulaz introducing Stage 1 last night, wasn't it?
1: It very much was, yes.
0: Very exciting.
1: I was very excited, but I soon settled down and and enjoyed the rest of the evening hugely. Just to properly introduce what you just heard, that was the song Morning Morgantown, written by Joni Mitchell, and the performers were Jessica Hoop and Leila Rad with Naima Bock. And they were accompanied by Richard Pierce on the keyboards. And yes, it was a fantastic show. Really enjoyed it. And then we had some wild punk folk from Skinny Lister, whose energy levels were incredible.
0: Superb.
1: Seth Lakeman after that, who's a folk institution these days. He's been around for a couple of decades. And finishing off with Frank Turner, who was frankly amazing.
0: Frankly, see what you did. I think Jessica Hooper popped around here for an interview as well, so we'll try and catch a little bit of that, later in the day. But Amy Pearl and Ryan Harvey are on the club corner stage. They're nicely in between songs at the moment, so we'll join that stage now and hear a little bit about what they're performing this morning here live from Cherry Hinton Hall.

0: Audience appreciation there for Amy Pearl and Ryan Harvey. Amy Pearl, a multi-instrumentalist and singer just down the road from Bury St. Edmunds, and joined by American singer-songwriter Ryan Harvey, bringing you gorgeous, rich harmonies there. And we're live from the Club Corner stage here on Cambridge Radio.
1: Different channels and places of the world. And I showed Amy a recording of it, and she's like, I don't really like this song. And I was like, okay, well, I think I might throw it in the trash. And then one night I was just playing Amy every song I ever wrote. And she's like, that's a really good song. And I'm like, you told me that you didn't like it.
2: That's the joy of being a woman. We can change our minds.
1: So shortly after that, we went and we started putting something to it. And so the song's called Rose, and we're going to play it for you. So.

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1: Amy Pearl, Ryan Harvey.
2: Amy Pearl and Ryan Harvey live on the Club Corner stage here from Cherry Hint and All. It is Cambridge Radio very proudly supporting the Cambridge Folk Festival this year. And I've just been joined in the Cambridge Radio gazebo. It's one of these, again, very nice surprises. We hadn't got this booked on the schedule, but we love a nice surprise. And none other than Brooke Williams, who's just wandered in. Good morning, Brooke.
3: Good morning. How are you doing?
2: I'm very well, thank you. And you were playing, you were rounding off Club Corner last night, weren't you?
3: Yeah, it was really nice way to end the day. It was I had just loved being able to play as the sun was going down.
2: And,
3: it's getting cooler, and
2: it was gorgeous, wasn't it? And there were big crowds here at Club Corner yesterday. Wow, there was such a good atmosphere.
3: Yeah, it's got great atmosphere down here in Club Corner, and I love the vibe here. I love the vibe.
2: And you've clearly got a bit of a sort of stateside kind of a heritage. Tell me a little bit about Brooke growing up.
3: All right, I was born in a place called Georgia, and when I was 18, I left home and moved up to Boston, Massachusetts, and lived up there until I moved to Cambridge. And I moved to Cambridge not quite 20 years ago, but 15, 16 years ago, and this has been my home ever since. So I absolutely love living here.
2: And you discovered rock and roll as a kid.
3: Oh, yeah, definitely. Yeah. Definitely. I mean, I was much like all my peers. You know, we love the radio. There's an idea. We just love the radio.
2: Well, we try to.
3: Yeah. And you
2: we'll go along with that.
3: Yeah, and you just, whatever was on the radio, we would be all over it. We want to hear it. You know, none of us had enough money to buy sort of LPs or, when they came out, the CDs. And so we just lived off the music on the radio.
2: Even Sabrina Carpenter that I played just before the news.
3: Yeah, go on. Go on.
2: Talking of living off the radio. And you draw on a wide range of influences, don't you? A bit of folk, blues, jazz, or kinds of stuff. How do you kind of sort of put this together or decide on the vocabulary for a particular song?
3: Well, one of the things that I'm particularly interested in is where country music and blues music meet, and that where I'm from in the rural part of Georgia, which it actually feels a lot like the sort of extreme sides of Cambridge, you know, a lot of farmland. You know, blues and country mixed. They were part and parcel. So a country singer could sing blues music, a blues singer could sing country music, because you had to. So I'm most interested in that. But of course, along the way, you gotta love rock and roll, you gotta love Elvis, you gotta love the Everly Brothers, and you have to love Joni Mitchell. So there's a great songwriter there. You've gotta love all that. So somehow it all just works in my head, and I certainly hope audiences hear that. There's something in there that all fits.
2: And you've had about, I think it's 35 recordings, haven't you, over the decades?
3: Yeah.
2: So how has your relationship evolved with songwriting? Because that's some career, isn't it?
3: Yes, yeah. I mean, it was part and parcel. You know, when I signed my first record deal, 38 years ago or whenever that was, they wanted songwriters. That was the trend. I mean, it was in the world of Guy Clark and Dave Alvin and Nancy Griffith and Suzanne Vega. They were all playing the same little clubs I was playing. They signed first and they wrote their own songs.
2: Yeah.
3: And so it was and you didn't tour if you didn't have an album of new songs. So I think my first record deal was a 4-record deal. I think I did 1 record a year. Now that's a little bit too much, especially as a young artist. You know, you need time to develop. But I just went straight to it. You know, it was how we worked, and things slowed down after the first decade. Things slowed down, thankfully, because there you have to have more time to absorb influences and creative things.
2: Yeah. And as well as absorbing, you now you teach, you put it all back out there again, don't you?
3: I have done. I'm doing less teaching these days than I did initially, but it felt right because I didn't make this stuff up. I learned watching and listening to other people, and in some way in my head it made sense because it wasn't academic. It wasn't like I went to school and learned this. I was able to sort of feel what was going on in the music, and then I thought, well, why should people have to like study a book necessarily? why don't we just talk about ways to do it that will make sense for,
2: yeah,
3: for them.
2: Something a bit more intuitive.
3: Yes, that's right. That's
2: excellent.
3: Right.
2: That's so right. You've come back as a punter today, haven't you? Presumably a real vote of confidence in the Cambridge Folk Festival.
3: Absolutely.
2: What's it meant to you so far this year?
3: Well, it's been fabulous. I've come to many of the festivals in the old iteration and was here pretty much every year for the last decade or so. But I just love the vibe. There's great space and a great feel, and it's almost like I can take a deep breath, you know, and it feels right. And it's great to hear the music. I'm seeing loads of my friends who I meet on the road when I tour, who are playing here and having nice chats. There's time to have chats with people. It's not, yeah, it just feels right. It just feels beautiful.
2: It's great to chat to you this morning, Brooks Williams on Cambridge Radio. You can tell us what we've grabbed something from our catalogue from yesterday. So do you want to tell us what we think we're going to play? And if we don't end up playing that, we'll correct it afterwards. Yeah. Either way, it's going to be great.
3: Well, this is supposed to be No Easy Way Back, which is kind of a bluesy song about going back to a town where I first started out. I was playing music, living in a town where loads of people, and people have gone on to sign record deals and they're known names now. Yeah. All of us live there, and we were all like pals, but we were also really, really competitive. And it was funny going back there like 25 years later and seeing how it's changed. And so it's about that sort of poignancy of kind of who went forward and who didn't.
2: And even if it's not, it's going to be a gorgeous track performed by Brooks Williams live at Club Corner yesterday evening as the sun went down. Thank you so much for joining us on Cambridge Radio this morning.
3: Cheers. Thank you.

0: That was Brooks Williams performing live at Club Corner last night. It wasn't the song we expected to play, was it, Brooks?
1: No.
0: That's part of the joy of live radio.
1: That sure is. Yeah.
0: No, we've just unearthed even more

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Dusty Springfield, Take Another Little Piece of My Heart. Good to chat to Brooks Williams. Just before that, of course, he was headlining on the Club Corner stage last night, and talking about the great atmosphere as the sun went down here at Club Corner, where we've got another 6 hours coverage. Even after this hour today, we're here live at Cherry Hinton Hall until 6 p.m. this evening, bringing you all the fun of the Cambridge Folk Festival, where Becca Rose is now on stage at Club Corner. She's a Suffolk-based singer-songwriter, crafting sounds rooted in folk tradition with a bluesy, soulful edge. And I can vouch for that. It sounds absolutely gorgeous, really kind of sultry sound. And we'll join the stage now to hear Becca Rose here on Cambridge Radio.

Okay. This next song I wrote last year in November following a small surgical procedure, which was really scary. And I didn't know what the outcome was going to be. And I booked 2 weeks off work and just life. And I sat in my house. And it was strange because I had no desire to listen to any music whatsoever. But I did pick up my guitar and I sat by my fire. It was very poetic. And this is, I guess this is a permission song for... for anyone that is feeling tender or needing to feel tender, and whether it's through grief or a physical change or emotional change. And there's a line in it that says, the medicine for tenderness is tenderness itself. And I just feel like we are living in such a fast-paced world that we forget that we have to slow down sometimes, and we have to actually feel the stuff that's going on in order to get over the stuff that's going on, you know. It's called Let Yourself Be Tender.

0: Thanks.
1: It's Becca Rose live on the Club Corner stage here at the Cherry Hinton Hall Folk Festival. It's 18 minutes to 12 on a Sunday morning. Live coverage on Cambridge Radio. Let's hear another song from Becca this morning. It's absolutely beautiful here on a sunny and warm field. As I was saying.
0: Okay, this next song is called End of the Line. It's a little bit country-infused, I think. Like I was saying, that week, post-surgery, that was a big week. I can't work out whether it's just general anaesthetic, which was actually quite good fun afterwards, but I don't know. A lot of songs came out. And this is called End of the Line, and it's about that bittersweetness of having someone that you love not with you. So they are maybe on the other side of the world or maybe just in the next town. And it's kind of that thing that it's really rubbish that sometimes all you want is for them to be with you and in your presence and to hold them, like just to give them a hug, you know. And the majority of the time it's okay because we can cope with it and we can pick up the phone. And it's that sort of bittersweetness that this is rubbish, but actually on the flip side, how lucky I am to have you in my life to even miss in the first place. This is for anyone who might be missing anyone. And it's called End of the Line.

0: Becca Rose live on the stage at Club Corner here at Cherry Hinton Hall, and we'll hear that one more song because she's going to be playing one more before the next stage changeover. So here she is.
1: I've tried really hard with the whole scrambly bits of paper, but I'm going old school, you know.

0: She's looking for a little bit of paper at the moment, and this is like one of my shows. Come around again, so adding a bit of extra value to this. But we're going back to the stage now, I think, where Becca is introducing her final song. It is Cambridge Radio for a Sunday morning.
1: I discovered it on the Peaky Blinders series, which I became a little bit obsessed with last year. It's an amazing cover by Anne Brun, if anyone knows of her. She's the one to listen to. This is called All My Tears. It will be in a minute.

0: Thank you.
1: Gorgeous stuff there from Becca Rose on stage, and we'll be chatting to her when I'm back on air with Holly just after 2 o'clock. Frog on a Bike are back on stage two this afternoon. They visited the gazebo this afternoon, yesterday afternoon rather. Let's hear a little bit about what we got up to with Frog on a Bike.
2: We are from around Cambridgeshire by and large. A lot of us come from St Neots, so as well as playing festivals all over the country, we play a lot of local gigs. We do lots and lots of parties and festivals, really all around Cambridgeshire, Bedfordshire, Hertfordshire, those sorts of places.
1: And it must just be so much fun to work together playing this kind of music,
2: yeah,
1: mustn't it?
2: We absolutely love it, and I keep joking to people, I play the recorder and I'm in a rock band, but it's amazing. We very much play at sort of the heavier end of folk rock. We're quite influenced by the classic Fairport Convention Steel Ice Band type of music, as well as all sorts of other things we found along the way. But yeah, we play lots of traditional tunes, some tunes we've written, some tunes like The Contortionist, which we just played, were written by other contemporary players. But yeah, a real mix. But it's just lovely to see people getting up and dancing to this sort of music.
1: Fantastic. Well, it is very joyous what you do. And you're going to play one more tune for us, aren't you, I think?
2: We're going to play a set of two tunes.
1: Oh, two tunes, better.
2: Yeah. So we are going to play Krookaharan Cross and Fred Pigeon's Number 2.
1: Well, take it away here in the Cambridge Radio Gazebo. It's Frog on a Bike.

Frog and a Bike were so much fun yesterday. Don't miss them playing on stage two this afternoon at 3:30. Les Ray and Linda Ness are here with continuing coverage after 12 o'clock, and they'll be talking to Josh Robbins here on Cambridge Radio.

Paul McCartney on Cambridge Radio with Come Inside. Continuing coverage from Cherry Hinton Hall. We're here live until 6 o'clock this afternoon, bringing you all the sights and sounds of the Cambridge Folk Festival. More live artists on the way with Les Ray and Linda Ness. I'll be back at 2 o'clock with Holly Innes. Weir is primed with your Sky News, and a man jailed for life for murdering his girlfriend's two-year-old daughter had an outstanding arrest warrant for 18 months before the killing. That's on the way at 12 o'clock, and then we'll be back here at Cherry Hinton Hall. I'll catch you again at 2 o'clock. Have a great afternoon.

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4: From the Sky News Centre at midday, it's emerged the man who murdered his partner's two-year-old daughter had an arrest warrant issued 18 months beforehand. Harrison Simpson was jailed this week after he and his partner attacked Isabel Welsh over weeks at her home in Teesside. He had also sexually assaulted the toddler before her death in September. The outstanding warrant relates to a non-molestation order given to the 22-year-old in 2024. Our reporter Phoebe Southworth has a statement from Cleveland Police.
5: In line with openness and transparency, we informed Isabel's family of the circumstances surrounding the outstanding warrant early on in the investigation. We recognised at the time that Simpson had an outstanding arrest warrant and it's far from adequate.
4: The force insists our reviews led to several changes. Donald Trump insists he will hold off on a fresh attack on Iran as long as a deal can be reached and quickly. The US president says that would need to involve stopping Tehran's nuclear ambitions and reopening the Strait of Hormuz. The Prime Minister says more cost of living support could be on its way, and he's suggesting he'll look at rail fares and utility bills. Andy Burnham's also highlighted the amount we pay for water and feels it's another area that needs reform. Meanwhile, two-thirds of people think the Prime Minister will fail to end long-term rough sleeping. Andy Burnham made tackling it his first pledge after entering Downing Street. More than half of those surveyed by YouGov for Sky News agree it's a problem that needs to be addressed. Francesca Albanese from the charity Crisis tells us what she thinks the PM must do to make real progress.
6: It's about tackling the root causes, so building those social homes, making sure other parts of government aren't causing homelessness in the first place, and investing in welfare and solutions that work, like Housing First.
4: And finally, some sports news. Scotland's Sarah Adlington broke down in tears after missing the chance to become a three-time Commonwealth judo champion before her retirement. She was beaten in the opening round of the over 78-kilogram competition. That's the latest. I'm Barry Weir.
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7: And you're joining us here at Cambridge Folk Festival. Here at Linda Ness and Les Ray. Les,
8: hello.
7: How's it going this morning? That took us by surprise. We weren't paying attention to the clock, were we?
8: No.
7: but we're here at the Cambridge Folk Festival, day two of the festival. You, of course, yesterday were a very busy man, weren't you?
8: I was, yes. Yeah, I was wearing a different hat yesterday.
7: You were wearing a very different hat. Tell us all about it then, Les. You were in stage one, weren't you, in the afternoon?
8: Delighted and honoured to be asked to do some comparing on stage one, which is the first time that I've been invited to do that. I've done some comparing at other festivals and in the club tent here when that existed. It's now the club corner, as you know. Uh-huh. But first time to be invited on stage one to compare. They took a risk. And it turned out absolutely fine. I loved it. Bit nervous at first, but it was great, and I was lucky because I got to present some really interesting artists, concluding with Frank Turner, and now I'm a big fan of his music because I thought he played a fantastic set.
7: Yes, you were saying that. And he was with us yesterday, actually. He did an interview with us. Absolutely lovely man.
8: Yeah.
7: Lovely man.
8: He is, yes. Yeah. He's very generous with his time, and I think very committed to helping helping musicians, helping folk festivals that are struggling. So, yeah.
7: Perfect. We have a special guest lined up for you who's waiting in the wings. But first of all, as we get organised, we're going to play some Melody Coles at the moment with Fumes.

0: That was lovely. That's Melody Coles with Fumes.
1: Right. And we're delighted to have as our guest, Mr. Pat Crilly. Good to see you, Pat.
2: And you too, Liz.
1: Yes. You're here officially because you're going to be playing at the newly designed Club Corner as part of Royston Folk Club's roster.
2: It looks very Saharan exotic.
0: It does.
1: I like that, yeah. Yeah, we've organised Saharan weather to go with it.
2: Well, I brought an umbrella just in case.
1: Yeah.
2: Not for the rain.
1: No, that's right.
0: For a change.
2: A parasol.
1: Exactly. So, you go back with Royston Folk Club quite a long way, perhaps, do you? Through various iterations of it.
2: Yeah, I mean, lots of different ones after I moved here. Yeah. And one on my own has changed everything.
1: Of course. Yes, you run a club called the Four Rivers Folk Club.
2: That's right.
1: Yes. Which,
2: out of Hartford.
1: Yeah.
2: That bustling metropolis.
1: Mm. And you've been doing that for a while as well, haven't you?
2: Yeah, since
1: previously called Hartford Folk Club, wasn't
2: that's,
1: it? Then
2: that's
1: you
2: rebranded
1: it.
2: Yeah, because I had it in a pub and the pub owner wasn't paying his beer bills. So I turned up one night and he says, I've no beer. So I said, I've got to change this. So I changed the location. To people who could afford the beer.
1: Yeah. Yeah. It's sometimes necessary. Going off on a slight tangent, the Black Fen Folk Club used to be called the Portland Folk Club. And then the Portland Arms decided they didn't want the Folk Club anymore, so they had to find a new name.
2: Right.
1: Yeah. So these things happen,
2: so
1: don't they?
2: Constantly changing.
1: Yeah.
2: Keeping up to date.
1: That's folk music. That's the folk scene.
2: Yeah.
1: Yeah. Well, you and I go back a long way. I think I first met you at an open stage at Cambridge Folk Club. Would have been 20 years ago, if not more.
2: At least. What happened was I played the club tent that year and was invited to play at the Cambridge Folk Club. And so that's how it started. But my wife taught in Cambridge and I've got a son who is a professor here, so I'm quite well acquainted with Cambridge.
1: Mm.
2: And also the music. You know?
1: Indeed.
2: Yeah.
1: Yeah, yeah, you're very much part of the scene.
2: Am I?
1: That's the name. I think so. I think the nature of the Cambridge scene is broader than just Cambridge. You know,
2: it includes the
1: entire region, really, because people from Cambridge play elsewhere and people from elsewhere play here. That's the way it should be as well. Yeah. Yeah. It's not your first time at the festival because you played in the club tent, as you were saying. You queued for the club tent initially.
2: The first time was queuing up. Mm. After that, I was invited by different clubs to play.
1: Yeah.
2: I think this is the fourth time in the club tent. But yeah, it's great fun. I'm happy to stand, never mind get gigs singing. That's at my tender years.
1: Exactly, yeah. So
0: we had a little chat earlier before we came on air, Pat, and I asked you about your accent, and you said you've been all over the place.
2: Well, I was born in Southern Ireland, a place called Dundalk, and my father had some financial problems, so we left, as a lot of Irish did, to come across. And he had a cousin who stayed in Inverkeithing in Fife, so we moved there because it was someone he knew. And so I grew up in Inverkeithing and went to school in Dunfermline. I served my apprenticeship in Burnt Island Shipyard as a naval architect. And then shipbuilding died. But then there was the rise of offshore oil. And so because I'd done heavy engineering, I just slipped right in there. And so eventually I was sent to work in Norway. I spent 12 years in Norway. I commuted for 4 days home, 10 days in Norway. Did that for 7 years. And I've worked in other places. The best place was Nova Scotia.
0: Oh, really?
2: Oh, the music. Unbelievable. Yeah. Unbelievable. Everyone could play far more than one instrument. And and the worst place was Hartlepool. That's the only place I felt threatened. I've been in the Congo and places like that, but I never felt threatened. But I felt threatened in Hartlepool.
0: Oh, really? Is that when you were playing? Or
2: No,
0: just
2: I was just walking out trying to find a place to have some grub.
1: Yeah.
0: Wow.
2: These two guys says, you're not from here.
0: Oh, no.
1: Oh, dear.
2: That's quite famous in Scotland as well.
1: Yeah.
2: You're not from here. My wife's from Wishaw. That's happened there too. But
0: outsider.
2: And back in 70... 74, Billy Connolly was my next door neighbour in Highland Road.
0: Oh, really?
2: Well, yeah, we rented a flat. He had the whole house, but he was such a lovely drunk.
1: Mm-hmm.
2: Yeah, a really nice guy, gentle, really lovely. And, you know, I asked him for banjo lessons and he told me to go away in that famous Glasgow way. So, yeah.
0: And how did you get into music to start off with? Was it the Irish bouzouki that you first learned?
2: No. I used to borrow a guitar from school. From St Andrews in Dunfermline, bring it home, we have it for the weekend, and my mum bought me a little book of Irish folk songs because she was Irish and she had a great voice. And so I'm there, I was doing "'Twas on the road to sweet Athy, hurroo, hurroo," and she came out of the kitchen, "You've got that, Pat, you've got that." And that was it. So from then on she encouraged me and bought me guitars and things. So yeah, because we were a poor family, you know, it was just not
0: Yeah, but that's great, because playing an instrument is its own entertainment, really.
2: Well, that's right. My father had a camper van, and so we used to drive around Scotland, and I used to borrow the guitar from the school, and I'd sit in the back of this camper van, my mum and dad in the front, and sing songs all the way around.
0: Brilliant.
2: "Oh, you Jack, what's my name, London?" All this, yeah, all the standards. And so I had an Irish band in Norway.
1: Indeed, yes.
2: I had an Irish band in Norway for 5 years in Stavanger. I was working for a diving company as an engineer, but at night, Tuesday, Wednesday, Thursday, and Saturday, we had a four-piece Irish band playing all the standards. I mean, Pisking the Jar the Wild Over, anything that was Irish, even some Van Morrison U2, it was all folk singing to them.
1: Sure.
2: And they quite... Binge drinking was invented in Stavanger. It wasn't invented in Newcastle. Like
0: Norwegian. All that area, actually. Well, they know how to drink.
2: They know how to drink, yeah. So I was quite good. Well, we worked during the day, but I didn't drink when I was playing, so I had to work the next day. The other guys didn't. And they gave us lots of money. I mean, they brought in Guinness to Norway about 93, I suppose. And I got a gig every Monday to sing in this pub. They had a table full of 40 people, and I got £400 to sing this Irish standards for 2 hours. What's not to like?
1: That's serious money.
2: It would be serious money now, wouldn't it?
1: It is, yeah. I mean, played many, many times for 50 quid, 400 is...
2: And so I ended up with about 21 Martin guitars because I kept spending the money on guitars. But I'm down to Irish instruments now. Yeah. That's all I play.
1: So the work gave you, on the one hand, the free time to write songs, and quite often the subject matter for the songs that you write.
2: Yeah.
1: Or the songs that you wrote.
2: Yeah, that's right. Oh, yeah. I'm still writing.
1: I know you're still writing, but possibly not about that subject, or maybe you are.
2: Well, the subjects have changed, but, you know, I was on the ship off the Congo, the Republic of the Congo, not the Democratic Republic, the Republic, a place called Pointe Noire. And a guy beside me, a black guy, fine-looking, handsome man, looked like Muhammad Ali, you know. Mm. And the guy was telling me, Doodoo, can I have your knife? So he gave him he had a broken-bladed knife. So I went to my cabin, and the next day I gave him my Swiss Army knife, about 60 blades in it, which I only ever used the toothpick. Mm. And so I gave him the knife, and so I wrote a song about it called Senegal. So, no, things happened to me that have inspired me.
0: And we're going to be hearing that later on, actually. We've got a track lined up later on.
2: Fine,
0: But I think you're going to be playing for us, aren't you?
2: Yeah, I'll be, yeah.
1: Indeed, yes. We're waiting for a quiet moment so you can play us a song live.
2: Okay, well, I'll talk about it.
1: Yeah, what are you going to play for
2: us? So this song, I was off the coast of Libya. I'm not name dropping because this ship was 200 metres long, 90 metres wide, and 2 7,000 ton cranes, and we built structures on the deck. It was that big. And after 7 months, I got off in Kristiansund in Norway, and I was there with a guy called Dan, who was the weatherman on board. So, and Dan told me all about this man who I'm going to sing you a song about. He was the man who gave name to the clouds, Cirrus Stratus Cumulus. So sometimes you get a gift.
1: Indeed, yeah.
0: I could listen to your stories all day, actually. Absolutely fascinating.
1: Are we ready for the song? Go for it.

0: How fabulous. That was great. Thank you very much for that. Thank you. What's your festival looking like today, Pat, the rest of the day?
1: Well, I think I'm playing sometime between 3 and 5. I'm not sure when, but I will be told. And I'm waiting for the fiddle player to turn up, but he's bought a new car, so maybe his sat-nav's gone wrong on him.
0: Oh, no.
1: But, you know, he'll get here. Peter, so that's it. Thank you for listening to me, and thanks for giving me an opportunity to play.
0: Thank you very much for joining us. No, and anyone else that you're interested in seeing today before you leave the festival later?
1: Well, I haven't even got a programme.
0: Have you not? I can sort you out with a programme in a minute. Right, we talked about Senegal earlier on, and we're now going to be playing that track. So this is Senegal from Pat Crilly.

0: And that was Pat Crilly. Fantastic song. And great guy as well. It was really lovely speaking to him. Senegal.
1: No, he's a lovely man with a very generous spirit.
0: And some great stories as well.
1: Absolutely, yeah.
0: He's
1: I was going to tell you one of mine. Because as I mentioned, when we first started talking to Pat, I met him, well, it would be at least 20 years ago, maybe 25, when he and I were both going along to Cambridge Folk Club's open mics, which they hold once a month. And because we'd be kind of waiting to go on stage and chatting about this and that. And I told him that I just published a book and how delighted I was. And the fact that it was an incredible kick to have the actual physical book in my hand.
0: Yeah.
1: And to see that it was being, you know, it was available all over the world. And he said, oh, yeah, I can understand that, Les, but it's not as good as writing a song, because every time you perform it, every 3 minutes, you get an applause.
0: That's true, actually. Yeah. That is, I never thought of it like that.
1: So he was really quite instrumental in getting me to kind of devote my energies more to songwriting. So,
0: yeah, because of the applause, Les.
1: Because of the applause, yeah.
0: Do you want me to clap you now?
1: Hey! Thank you. That's much appreciated.
0: Welcome. You're very welcome. I think in a moment we are going to be... Well, we've got a couple of guests lined up. Tell us a little bit about
1: them. Yes, we have Amy Pearl and Ryan Harvey, who've just been playing just half an hour or so ago in the Club Corner, and went down very well, not surprisingly, because they're both songwriters, both excellent musicians, as you'll find out, listeners, very soon.
0: Okay.
1: Yeah.
0: At the moment on the stage is Lara Gisborne, but she's right in the middle of a song just now, so we better not drop in. But let's have some Catherine Pretty now with Frightening Machines. I spoke to her, actually, earlier last week. She was playing on Friday night at Great St Mary's.
1: Indeed, yes.
0: And I'm sure, and I didn't make it to that gig, but I'm sure it was absolutely brilliant. Lovely woman, Catherine Pretty.
1: Yeah.
0: Lovely a little chat with her. But anyway, here she is with a very recent song of hers, Frightening Machines.

0: Beautiful.
1: That was Catherine Priddy with Frightening Machine. She was talking about that when I chatted to her last week. Very, very good song. Very lovely.
2: Excellent. Now we have some special guests. We've got Amy Pearl and Ryan Harvey, who were on in the Club Corner half an hour ago, 3 hours. We dipped into your set, didn't we? At a certain point, and Ooh. It sounded great.
3: Yeah. Thanks.
2: And so what was it like for you playing in the Club Corner?
4: Surreal. I know it's interesting because being from the States, my grandfather, I told him I was going to be playing at Cambridge Folk Festival, and he just was broke down in tears because he's a banjo player. Yeah. Yeah, he grew up. He was at University of Michigan during the Port Huron Statement. He was one of those folkies from back in the day, so it meant a lot to him. Yeah, so it means the world to me, and to be here with Amy as well.
2: Yeah, well, it's ever since its beginnings in the '60s, there have always been lots of artists from the US who've come over to play.
4: Yeah.
2: So, so you're continuing that great tradition. Earlier on, we had Brooks Williams as our guest for a little chat.
4: Oh, okay.
2: And he loves it here as well.
4: Yeah, so, I love it over here. That's great.
3: Yeah.
1: What brought you over here, Ryan?
4: Doing work, making ends meet, got really into music. I was in Belgium for a little while, up until 2 years ago. I was in Belgium, and I was fortunate enough to do some music over there too. So, making ends meet, that's about it. Yeah,
2: they've got a thriving folk scene in Belgium as well, haven't they? Is that right?
4: You know,

0: wasn't a sloppy. I just, for the record, it wasn't like a big sloppy drunken thing. You know?
1: I don't know. Speak for yourself.
2: No, it all sounds very, very classy and stylish.
1: It was classy and stylish.
3: Are you a gilly or something on a big estate? Is that what you are?
1: You heard it here first.
2: So, and you make music together. How long has that been going on?
0: Well, since really the beginning, I think.
1: Well, yeah, January, because I had quite a significant injury where I ruptured my Achilles tendon. Don't do that, people out there. It's not worth it. But it gave me a lot of downtime, and then, you know, that's when we started playing music together. And Ryan is such a prolific songwriter, so he's been teaching me how to, like, play and sing and write at the same time, so it's been a really good journey for me as well. So
0: I remember Amy, when we met, she told me that she could play, and I had never heard her play before, and I asked her out on a date, and she said no,
1: categorically. No,
0: yeah, she said no. And
1: it's
0: then
1: still a no.
0: She sent me one morning, she sent me a voice note, and so I woke up and I'm like, I wonder what this is, and it's Amy playing Angel from Montgomery, and it was incredible. It was one of the most incredible. It was. We've heard Amy play. She's incredible.
2: Yeah.
0: And I'm like, wow, she could play. Yeah. And then the next message was, well, I tore my Achilles tendon. I'm like, uh-oh. And then we found out we were like neighbors.
1: Yeah.
0: Yeah.
1: And you swooped in.
0: And so we were able to play together all the time.
2: It's destiny. Yeah. Totally destiny.
1: Yeah. Well, convenience, one of the two legs, one of the two.
2: Both of them together. What more could you want? I find astonishing is the way that you sound, Amy, like you come from the Appalachian Mountains when you sing, which is not true.
1: No, it's not. I'm from Manchester, everyone. I was close to a hill. Does that count? I'm a northern lass, not quite Appalachian.
2: But, well, the listeners will find out shortly when they hear you two play something.
3: What brought you to Appalachian music? Is there a story there?
1: To be honest, I've just been a nerd since I was a teen. And you know the Bob Harris show on Radio 2? I used to listen to that when I was, like, babysitting for, like, pennies and on a Saturday night. And I just loved that music, style of music, since I was really, really young. And then when I started playing the banjo, I was like, ooh, maybe I can create that sound that I, you know, historically have always loved. So it's just a funny old world, isn't it?
3: Yes. You know?
2: It is. Can't disagree with that.
1: Yeah, it's funny.
2: I think, you know, when I first heard your music, I think it's safe to say that you were kind of on the reserved side, that you weren't really thinking about recording, you hadn't started writing songs, but now you've moved on considerably.
1: Yeah, and I think a lot of it will be, I will say thanks to Ryan, because I'm quite happy being anonymous and I'm playing, like, occasionally, and then that's about it. But Ryan's much more, like, enhanced and wants to do more, so that has literally pushed me out of my comfort zone quite significantly. So I remember the last time we saw each other in on your show, when I said I probably wasn't ready to record and write, and now I'm doing that, which is actually quite fantastic. And I have to give thanks to Ryan, really.
2: Excellent.
3: And how are you finding that experience of going into the studio? Is it very, very different? Was it quite scary at first?
1: Well, we recorded some stuff with our friend Chris Bullen, who is just the most lovely man, and his wife made scones, so I feel like
0: they were great.
1: They were fantastic, and so I think the experience was quite lovely. And our really good friend Matt Kelly, you know, he put some of his fantastic fiddle playing on that, and Matt is the gold standard. You could not get better than him. So I just feel like I was surrounded by lovely, great people, and it was really lovely. And I got a scone.
3: And you got the scone. Chiefly.
2: You wouldn't look a scone to that, would you?
1: Not many people can say they've had that experience. So yeah, we've had a great time.
3: It's quite nice, because the experience of being in a studio gives you the chance to get it perfect. Even, you know, when you're playing normally, there's always going to be some little imperfections, but you can get that chance to get it perfect if that's what you want, if that's the sound that you're seeking.
2: Well, if you don't get it perfect, it will haunt you later on when you listen back. I've found anyway from my experience.
0: It's true, but it gives it personality sometimes as well. And but once it's released, I almost feel like when I release something, it doesn't belong to me anymore. It just belongs to the listener at that point.
2: You're right. You're absolutely right. Yeah, you kind of, it's like a child that's flown the nest, isn't it?
0: Yeah. The child has gone.

0: on its way.
1: Yeah, because Ryan's released a lot of his own stuff as well, so check him out, everyone. But you know, he's used to that process.
2: Right.
1: I'll probably overthink it massively, but that's okay.
3: And the songwriting, has that come easily to you, Amy?
1: It was really funny. I think we had this like weekend. We went to the Lake District, and I was really out, you know, in this beautiful part of the country up north, and just a lot came up. We were talking in the car a lot about a lot of personal things, and then just couldn't sleep, and then wrote it all down, and that became most of the songs were written together, and that was quite cathartic actually. And then since then I've not stopped writing, so there's obviously something in there.
3: Fabulous.
1: Yes, who knows?
2: What are you going to play for us now? One that you've co-written, or you've got something else in mind?
1: I think we'll sing one of Ryan's songs, because this is such a beautiful song, and it was the first one we actually sang together properly. And Ryan, would you like to kind of introduce it?
0: This song, it's called Rose, and it's really about a place growing up, and I think there's just there's composites to this place, but I started writing it when I was 17, and then I started writing more when I was 28, when I just kind of went back and just looked at the song again. And Then I recorded it a few different times, and I showed it to Amy. I showed a recording to Amy, and she's like, "I don't like it."
2: No.
0: Yeah, and then but I played it for.
2: Why didn't you say what you really think?
0: But you know, that's actually what I love about our.
3: That's great. That's a great relationship.
0: I love it about our relationship holistically. Actually, we're very honest with each other.
1: I hated that song.
0: But then I played it for. We were making. Amy was cooking, and she's like, "I really like that song," and she just heard it in a different way. And then we put more to it. Amy put banjo to it, and you know, we've since recorded it, and you know, Matt Kelly has thrown some stuff on it. And I think I'm happy with it, and it's kind of crazy because I was going to bin the song, honestly.
2: Well, the moral of the story is never do that.
0: Never
2: bin the file so you can come back to it. Okay, shall we hear it?
3: Shall we hear it?
0: Yeah.
1: Oh, it's in tune-ish.

0: fabulous. Your voices are great together.
1: Absolutely delighted.
2: Thank you. Yeah. That means a lot to me and to Ryan.
3: Yes, it does.
1: Yeah. So is Rose actually a place, or is that metaphor going
3: on? It's really composite too. I started writing this song about kind of a park where some of my first friends that I made when I moved to Michigan as a kid, where we hung out, and it became more composite and nostalgic just to my childhood and my teen years, and looking back on it. And, you know, I go back into town every once in a while in the States, and people bring it up and old memories, and just kind of looking back on things as an adult. And but that's what it means to me. And then, you know, I think to a listener, it's something different. And there's a lyric in there where I say marble arches and Italian halls. Well, where I went to university was right near the Italian hall. If you're familiar with the song 1913 Massacre by Woody Guthrie.
1: Sure,
3: yeah. So when I reapproached the song, I had been doing a lot of research, and Pete Seeger had just been up there filming a documentary about that. And so I wanted to plug in the Italian hall.
1: And you're working on a recording to be released at some point.
3: Yes, unspecified as yet, but hopefully not long. Well, do we have a band name now?
2: Well, we've decided to go with Pearl, which is obviously me, and the Redman. Although I would say that I was introduced as Amy Beach, which I kind of love on the stage before.
3: Yeah, that's true.
2: I was like, Amy Beach, that could be my new name. So we've decided with Pearl and the Riverman because, obviously, you are from a place with lots of lakes and rivers.
1: Yeah, so true.
2: There we go.
1: Excellent.
4: And what's your summer looking like? Have you got gigs lined up?
2: We have quite a lot, actually. I mean, I'm disorganised, but Ryan, thankfully, has a lovely calendar where I get told on a weekly basis what I'm doing. So,
3: we have some stuff coming up. Notably, 30th of August, we're going to be playing the Multicultural Fest in Ipswich, and then on the 31st of August, we're going to be playing the big Suffolk car show down there, cancer benefit sponsored. Suffolk Sound Radio is going to have us on. So
2: we're doing Chris's Wilbraham thing.
3: We're going to be playing in Baton on the 29th of August, and then we're going to be playing, I think, at Ice Cafe on the 28th of August as well. So that whole bank holiday weekend, we're going to be busy. We'll be at Barry Beer Festival too in the afternoon. I think we're I know, I'm just pulling it out.
2: I hope you're buying the coffees.
3: Yes, ma'am.
4: That's fantastic. Thank you very much.
2: Thank you for joining us.
1: Thanks for coming in.
2: Thank you so, so much.
1: Best earlier on. With your music.
4: Yeah.
1: Looking forward to it being out in the world.
2: Thank you so much, both of you. Thank you for having us.
4: Earlier on, Lara Gisburn played on the stage. We've got a track called Goldfinch coming up. It's a live track, actually. Let's have a listen.
1: Recorded, I think, on session of my show.

0: We're now joined on stage here by Josh Robbins and Joe, I believe it is. What's your name, Joe?
1: Joe? Yeah, that's it. Just Joe. He's got no second name.
0: He's got no... Joe. Just Joe.
2: Looks like Madonna.
0: So good, the name to once. And Les is... He's scuttering around here, but he's just about to join us again. Hey, Les. So we're about to speak, going up to the news actually, to Josh and Joe. Tell us about your Cambridge Folk Festival, Josh, so far.
1: Well, the gig was amazing. It was brilliant.
0: Yeah.
1: I felt like we did a really good job. We packed it out. Everyone had loads of fun. That was great. That's the best show I've done at the Folk Festival before. I was really, really happy with yesterday.
0: Yeah. It was great. You had a great crowd.
1: Yeah, we did.
0: Yeah, we were watching.
3: Because you played with Marvellous, you played when the club tent was the club tent, or when the club corner was the club tent, didn't you?
1: Yes, I did.
3: That was pre-COVID, was it? I can't remember.
1: I think
3: it was.
1: So, yeah. 2019, something like that.
3: Yeah. So that was... that was good, but this clearly was better. Yeah. But you've been coming to the Folk Festival for years, haven't you? Because your parents, big folk fans.
1: Yeah, my parents brought me since I was like 6 or 7.
3: Yeah,
1: like, I've missed maybe 2 years my whole life.
3: Wow.
1: Before we lived like this part of the country, we were always coming here. It's an institution, isn't it, Cambridge Folk Festival?
3: Yeah, absolutely it is.
0: It is. How are you finding it this year with the changes? Obviously, a cut down format this year.
1: How are you finding it, Joe?
4: I mean, I'm glad it's on. It's fantastic that it's back. I hope it's enough to get it properly back on its feet. That'd be fantastic. But yeah, I've had a great time so far. And, you know, there's still today to go.
3: Yeah.
0: It's a very different feel. It's much more relaxed, I think, than it was when it's the big, you know.
1: Everything's in kind of the same place. It's just all the stuff is a bit smaller.
0: Yes.
1: It's like looking through the other side of a, you know.
0: Anyway. As Joe says, if it keeps it going, that's the main thing. But otherwise, it's not going to happen.
1: It's better than it not happening. That's for sure, yeah.
3: It's true.
0: Absolutely.
1: I'm missing the Guinness tent. Personally, I'm missing the Guinness tent.
3: A lot of music used to take place there.
1: Yes, it did.
3: Else, didn't it?
1: Yeah, lots of sing-arounds.
3: Yeah.
1: Till all hours of the morning. Yeah.
0: How did the Lost Robbins come about, Josh?
1: Well, it was for a little while after the Marvellous, the band was Josh Robbins, and that's just my name, but then there were so many of us, I just didn't feel enough like Bruce Springsteen to do something like that. I was like, I need a band. So we just changed the name. I think it was the violin player, Benny. I wanted to call us Dead Robbins, and they thought that was a bit macabre. And then, Benny came up with Lost Robbins. He came up with Lost Robbins 5 minutes before we played our first show at Bestival. So we decided what the name of the band was going to be just before we went on.
0: Oh, really?
1: It was all quite rushed. Yeah.
0: That's brilliant.
1: Yeah.
3: Well, it's a good game. It's a good name.
1: Thanks.
3: And not easily misrepresented, although I managed to do it when you were on my show.
1: Oh, man.
0: What did you do, Les?
1: We can't repeat on the radio. Like.
0: Oh, really?
3: Can we? Well, no, we won't.
1: I'll tell you later.
0: Okay, let's skip it.
3: But thankfully, they took it in good spirit. We can laugh about it now.
1: We can laugh about it now.
3: I cried at the time.
1: Oh, bless you. Are you looking forward to seeing? Are you looking forward to seeing today?
3: See, Josh is doing an interview now.
1: So I thought we were hanging out.
0: Sit back.
4: Richie Thompson, I've never seen. It's been like an idol of mine. I play not in this band, but I play a bit of guitar, and he's like been such a huge influence on like trying to sound anything like him. Obviously, failed monumentally along the way at doing that. But that'll be a special moment for me, definitely.
1: 100%. Richie Thompson's for me as well.
3: Yeah. Well, I've seen him a few times over the years. Yeah. And as I mentioned, when I was comparing on stage one yesterday...
0: Oh, he's dropping that
3: were
0: in again.
3: Were you, Les? I think I may have already mentioned that. The first time I came to Cambridge Folk Festival was 1975.
1: Right.
3: And Richard Thompson was on the bill as one half of Richard and Linda Thompson, who were amazing. But then the marriage kind of went pear-shaped, and that was that.
1: And he wrote a lot of good songs about that.
3: He did, yeah.
1: Aren't embittered at all, I remember.
3: No,
1: So
3: I've been a fan for ages, and he's one of the absolutely best songwriters, no doubt about that.
0: Yeah.
3: He delves into the real dark areas of the human soul.
1: Yes, he does.
4: What is folk if it's not filth and misery, basically? Yeah.
0: That's the whole point, isn't it?
1: If you didn't die on a boat, I don't want to know about it.
0: Joe, what do you play in the band?
4: So I play banjo. I've literally only just joined this past week. Haven't had a chance to practice with any of these guys. Met half the band for the first time on stage yesterday.
3: Oh, wow.
4: But seemed to go okay, so yeah, I've been off with that.
0: That's the way to do it. Presumably, though, you've got had experience before in being in other bands.
4: Some. I play a lot of sort of Irish traditional music. So mainly playing sessions and that sort of thing. But yeah, hopefully bring a bit of that to the band. So
3: excellent. Yeah. And have you got your banjo here now?
4: I haven't got it with me today.
3: I was going to say that's a bit of a disadvantage, really.
0: Well, you could make the sounds, I suppose.
4: Yeah. I don't think anyone wants that.
0: And what are you looking forward to for the rest of the festival, Josh?
1: Well, I saw most of the ones I really wanted to see yesterday. I saw Skinny Lister and Man the Lifeboats, and they're amazing.
0: Yes.
1: For me, it's Richard Thompson as well. Suzanne Vega as well. Really like to see her.
0: Yes.
1: Our violin player absolutely loves her.
0: Oh, really? Yeah, she's playing tonight?
1: Yes. Yeah. So, Suzanne Vega. Oh, this is the kit they're playing tonight.
0: Yes.
1: Yeah, I'd like to see them too.
0: Yeah, she's great.
1: Yeah. So those are the three for me.
3: It's a pretty good lineup, isn't it, really, this year, considering they've kind of obviously reduced funds available, but it's nice kind of broad-based balanced.
1: They appear to have found a lot more sort of national acts rather than... Yeah. They often go really international. You get new and interesting things from Africa and parts of America you've not heard of.
3: Yeah.
1: And now it's all like... guys we know from round here, different,
0: which is quite nice as well.
1: It's nice for one, isn't it?
0: It is. I can imagine that the expenses in bringing people over for things like that would just be out of reach at the moment. Like, it is really godly.
1: Can you imagine how much it cost to get Robert Plant over a couple of years ago? It must have been nuts. Fly him over on a golden jet or something. Yeah.
3: That's true. He's probably largely responsible for the financial disaster, allegedly.
1: All right. Okay.
0: We were speaking to Nick Harper last night, and Robert Plant was one of the people that his dad used to hang out with, actually. So he was these people used to come into the house, you know. But when he was a kid.
3: Yeah, well, Roy Harper was on a couple of Led Zeppelin albums.
0: Yeah.
4: What a childhood that would be, though.
3: Yeah.
1: Yeah.
0: I know.
1: Don't worry, that's just Robert Plant. Make him a cup of tea.
4: Yeah.
0: Okay. Yeah. Well, we are coming up to the news here on Cambridge Radio, but hopefully you'll continue to join us here at the Cambridge Festival, the Cambridge Folk Festival. We're having a great time. The weather's fantastic. Yeah. And when we catch up with Josh and Joe again after the news. But in the meantime, stay tuned, stay cool, drink lots, keep a hat on. Josh is following that advice as we speak. And we'll see you in a bit.

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8: From the Sky News Centre at 1, a man jailed for life for murdering his girlfriend's 2-year-old daughter had an outstanding arrest warrant for 18 months before the killing. Isabel Welsh's mother was also convicted of her murder after the toddler collapsed at her home in Teesside last September following a head injury. Cleveland police say repeated attempts to arrest Harrison Simpson were unsuccessful and admit the delay was far from adequate. Our reporter Phoebe Southworth says it's a huge development.
9: So another twist in, you know, a truly grotesque tale, and will raise questions about whether little Isabel's death could have potentially been prevented.
8: Iranian military sources have accused Donald Trump of lying when he claimed Tehran asked him to halt planned US strikes. The president says he cancelled the attack to allow time for a deal to end the war. The Prime Minister says more cost of living support could be on its way, and he's suggesting he'll look at rail fares and utility bills. Andy Burnham's also highlighted the amount we pay for water and feels it's another area that could be set for reform. Meanwhile, research shows 2/3 of people in the UK think the Prime Minister will fail to end long-term rough sleeping. Andy Burnham made it his first pledge as PM, backed by an initial £340 million investment targeting at least 3,000 people. England's netballers missed out on a place on the podium at the Commonwealth Games after losing the bronze medal match against Australia. They were well beaten, 68-50, on the last day of the competition in Glasgow. Goalkeeper Halimat Adio says they will learn a lot from the disappointment.
10: Fitness is definitely a massive part that plays in, and it's not just physical fitness, it's mental fitness as well. But yeah, we've got a lot to take away from it, and yeah, I'm very, very excited. It does hurt at the moment, but I just can't wait for the next international because I know they're going to grill us.
8: And Madonna's been joined on stage by Kylie Minogue for a surprise performance at World Pride in Amsterdam. The pair sang Love Sensation, a track from Madonna's new album, in the early hours. That's the latest. I'm Barry Weir.
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0: Delightful. That was It's Been Raining by Lost Robins. Which was that your most recent single? Don't think it was.
1: One before last it was, yeah. But it's our most folky single for sure. Yeah.
0: Okay, so what are you going to play now?
1: I'm going to play an older song from Lost Robins called Blessed With A Mess.
0: Okay, go
1: for it. The song's about, for those of you who don't know, I live in a van. Live in a camper van that I converted myself. And this song's about the kind of interesting people and crazy hippies you meet when you live in a van and what they teach you.
0: Okay.

0: That was great. Absolutely. Like an idyllic world, really, apart from the not shaving under the arms. I'm sorry, Josh. Not having that. Not having that at all. Oh,
1: that's what they did.
0: That was great. If you could open for anybody with the Lost Robins, who would it be?
2: Ooh, that's a tough question.
0: That's a big question for you this time of day.
1: The Levellers, maybe? The Levellers? Waterboys?
0: Yeah. The Waterboy,
1: What do you reckon, Joe?
3: Yeah, I'll go with that. Can't really top Levellers. That'd be great.
1: Yeah,
0: that would be good.
1: That would be
2: I think they have played here, haven't they, the Levellers?
0: Yeah, sure they have.
1: Yeah, they definitely used to in the late 90s, early 2000s.
0: Yeah, they
1: used to say they had some trouble because they were never accepted by the sort of folk community.
2: No.
1: It took them a little while to sort of...
2: Yeah.
0: But there's a lot of bands like that, isn't there? They're not truly kind of what you would call them, the folk genre, but they are kind of an all music.
1: Making something new with it.
0: That's
1: how you keep it going, otherwise it dies.
0: Yeah, exactly. Yeah. It's got to change
2: and
0: evolve.
2: The period started at some point when they... desire was to sanitise folk music, wasn't it, and kind of eliminate a lot of the politics. And the Levellers are definitely they're an anarchist
1: they're not eliminating
2: band,
1: the politics.
2: So you can't take the anarchism out of the Levellers.
0: But that's what folk music's about, isn't it? It's about everyday life and the struggles of everyday life.
1: As far as it's just like punk music. It's three chords and protest.
2: Yeah,
1: it's very true. It's very, very much the same.
2: But back in the early days of the folk festival here, there were a lot of very political acts because it was, you know, it was part of being on the folk scene that you'd have, you know, sing songs that you wanted to, you know, set things right in a very damaged world. Yeah.
1: Right.
2: And, but at a certain point, as I say, things started to get too sanitised, which I don't like.
1: No, me neither.
3: I think what's great about folk is how all-encompassing it is, though. It's such hugely broad genre of music, and it's a cliche to say, like, music of the people, so as long as it's, like, you know, regular people making it, I think you can legitimately call it folk music, and that's what's brilliant about it.
2: Yeah.
1: Music of folk.
2: That's right, yeah.
1: Yeah.
2: I was speaking to a friend of mine, John Mead. Do you know John Mead?
1: He's
2: one of the organisers of The Bridge, whose acts were just finished playing, I think. And he says that the best folk song is Waterloo Sunset.
1: What, the Kinks?
2: Yeah.
1: Okay.
2: Which I kind of get, because it is very much a song of the time, about the way people lived in that particular snapshot of London, you know, in the 60s.
1: Fair enough.
2: So that makes it a folk song, as far as he's concerned. Yeah, I agree.
3: It's mainly been Waterloo Sunsets here, actually.
0: Yes, the toilets aren't as good as normal.
2: But Waterloo Sunset's not fine.
0: What's your summer looking like, gig-wise?
1: Well, we're a new band. We're less than a year old, and we've just finally blown up on social media and gone viral and all of that stuff. So we're reckoning next year we'll have a very good year. This year, quite quiet. We're going to do a tour in November, a very small tour, 10 dates, and then we're going to try and release our full album and chart it around this time next year and go for more of a UK-wide tour. But right now, we're saving the pennies and saving up and getting ready and planning. That's what we're up to.
0: That's good, though. It's an exciting time, actually.
1: Yeah. I'm excited.
0: Yeah. So you're excited to have joined this band?
3: I'm so excited. I mean, the songs are great. Everyone's lovely.
0: And the response you got yesterday... Wow, you know, they loved it.
1: It shows us we're doing the right thing.
0: It does, doesn't it?
1: Yeah, like, that's good.
0: How do people get in touch with you if they want to follow you?
1: Oh, wherever you find your music online, iTunes, Spotify, YouTube, Instagram, Facebook, TikTok, you name it, we're on it.
0: Yeah. Brilliant. Okay.
2: Right, yes. Joy to have you both.
1: Yeah, thanks for having
2: the
1: us.
2: Show. Love so the music much. And best of luck with the tour and the future generally.
1: Thank you very much.
0: And we've been talking about the Levellers, so let's have the Levellers with 15 years.
1: Nice.
0: I think it's 15 years, yeah.

0: And that was the Levelers with 15 years. Les has just been doing some admin there, returning a capo that he borrowed.
1: Yes, but he's unsuccessfully, but I'll have the moment.
0: Just at the nick of time. Well done there, Les. Well done there.
1: Thank you. Managed it this time.
0: Right, I think we can now go over to the Club Corner stage. I think...
1: Yes, I don't know anything about Dear Wife, actually.
0: No, but it's
1: I can hear, sounding really good.
0: It is. Let's go over and drop in and have a listen.

0: And that's Dear Wife, who's playing at the moment. We don't know an awful lot about her, do we?
1: No. I'm familiar with the name, but nothing more than the name and the blurb that we've got in the...
0: In the programme.
1: In the programme.
0: Yeah. Apparently, she's travelling the UK at the moment, bringing her music to new listeners. She's also got an EP out as well. Lovely voice by the sound of it, actually.
1: Yeah,
0: and we think, maybe, that she kind of sings about relationships and things like that.
1: I think that's the reason for the name.
0: Yeah. Yes.
1: I don't think I'm wildly astray when I say that.
0: Well, yeah. I think she's starting another song now, so let's drop over and have a listen.

0: from a different time. Thank you for listening. Have a great festival.
1: And that was another song there from Dear Wife, sounding very, very good. I think that's her finish now, actually. Shall we take some music, Les, from Ellie Walker?
2: Yes.
1: Yeah, whoops.
2: Yes, indeed.
1: Dropped his mic.
2: I dropped my mic.
1: You dropped your mic. Ellie Walker, can you tell us anything about Ellie?
2: Well, yes. Ellie has been on my show to do a session. She plays the keyboards primarily. Mm-hmm. And she's very, very busy. She's doing lots and lots of gigs, both by herself and with a small band, and also supporting people. So she's really kind of getting her music out there. And I think she's rather fine singer-songwriter. Yes.
1: Well, we've got an opportunity to hear her right now.

0: And that was Elliot Walker with Old Oak. Beautiful voice.
1: Very beautiful voice. Yeah,
0: yeah, gorgeous. Yeah. Absolutely gorgeous.
1: And a local talent, because I think she lives in Meldreth or Melbourne, or those villages.
0: One of these villages.
1: Around the area.
0: Yeah. Okay. Yesterday, we spoke to George Boomsma. Today, and it was a lovely conversation, actually. Mm. Great guy. Today, he was playing on stage one. And I believe, I've just heard from Gavin, did really, really, really well. Sounded great. You know of George.
1: Well, yes, I met him at Folk East a couple of years ago because his agent is a friend of mine, and he introduced me to him. And he's from the northeast, I do believe, but very busy, very very talented young singer songwriter.
0: Yep,
1: I think he'll go far.
0: Yeah, I think he will.
1: North Yorkshire. Not quite northeast then, but that neck of the woods.
0: Yeah. Right, let's hear him. We have a track from him. It's called You Said.

0: And as you said, from George Boomsa, as we were saying earlier, lovely guy. And really a nice interview. We've done some fantastic interviews over the last 24 or more hours.
1: Yeah. Well, if I may generalise hugely, I think folk musicians are generally really friendly and approachable and interesting.
0: So they are. Yeah. They are. And, and at this festival, and I've said this before, there's not a bad one among them.
1: No.
0: I mean, the selection is just spot on.
1: It's true.
0: They're all absolutely brilliant. Yeah. We've got a couple of people that we're going to be speaking to shortly, haven't we?
1: We have.
0: They're busy trying to find their instruments at the moment.
1: Yeah, that's right. It's Christina Alden and Alex Patterson, who are from Norwich, who I've known for a few years now, because my son lives in Norwich as well, so kind of I know a little bit about the folk scene there. It's their first time to have played on Stage One, because they started the music on Stage One today at 11 to 11:45. So fresh from that, they're coming over to chat with us and play us a song.
0: Yeah,
1: looking forward to that very
0: exciting
1: much.
0: Exciting stuff playing on Stage One, really, isn't
1: it? Yeah, absolutely.
0: Now we've got some Paul Goodwin coming up. Let's have a listen to this, and then we'll maybe hear a little bit about.

0: And that was Paul Goodwin. Tell us a little bit about Paul. You know Paul well, don't you?
1: Yes. Talking a while back about the time when I first started going to Cambridge Folk Club for the open mics, the open stages is what they call them, monthly on a Friday, and a lot of the local singer-songwriters would go along there to try out their material and to kind of check out the scene, really, and hopefully get other possibilities to play. That was 20 plus years ago, and Paul would go along then, and he was writing songs that I loved instantly because they're very, very melancholic, very, very dark, and they visit places Les. That that's what I like, you know. I think there's one of my favourite singer-songwriters called Gretchen Peters, mm-hmm. and she says, sad songs make me happy. And I'm a bit like that. But it's a little bit like the Irish folk tradition as well. You know, really heartbreaking songs are cathartic, as you say. Yeah. They make you feel better afterwards.
0: Yeah, they do.
1: And for me, Paul's music does that.
0: And is it the lyrics that you're latching onto, or the tune, or both?
1: Well, both, really. And the style of delivery, which is very, you know, a little bit maybe Leonard Cohen-esque or Nick Cave-like or something like that. Mm-hmm. But the lyrics are, you know, very confessional, holds nothing back. Yeah. You know, even the kind of the stuff that's delving into his own insecurities and so on.
0: Yeah.
1: So, yeah.
0: Maddie Morris joined us yesterday and had a lovely chat with us. Lovely woman and beautiful voice as well. She played something for us.
1: Yeah, they are a they.
0: Yeah, yes, they.
1: Those pronouns, eh?
0: But oh, yes. I know. Mm. Yeah. But we've got some Maddie Morris lined up. So.
1: This is a traditional song that Maddie sings a cappella. Barbara Allen, the story, the sad story. Speaking about sad stories, this is very sad, but it's a traditional ballad that travelled over from Scotland originally, I think, to the Appalachians. And the tradition carries on. Barbara Allen.
0: Let's have a listen.

0: day.
1: That's Maddie Morris.
0: Die for him tomorrow.
1: With Barbara Allen. I thought she'd finished, or thought they'd finished there. They hadn't. They were still going. But never mind. Beautiful voice. Absolutely fabulous. We've got some Dean Frost lined up now with Two Minds as we are trying to drag our next two guests in. They've gone to get their instruments. And as it's like this in the Folk Festival, of course, they've run into people. We can see them. They've run into people and they're chatting. So Les has gone off to wrestle them away and back to the stage.

0: And that was Dean Frost with Two Minds, sounding fabulous.
1: Yes, and we've been joined by Alden and Patterson, Christina and Alex, who are going to chat with us shortly. But first of all, if we're ready, maybe play us a song.
2: Of course.
3: Hello.
1: What have you got for us? He says, being very rude and not saying hello.
2: So we're going to try something brand new. We're going to do a song that Christina wrote for our son Dylan, who's 1 year old, and this is called Dylan's Song.

0: Fantastic.
1: What a lovely song.
0: Absolutely. And that's quite new.
2: It is.
3: Yeah, so it's... when did you write it? Probably a couple of months ago, but it's been it's been like changing and shifting as we've been playing it at different gigs.
1: I remember, I think, if I'm not mistaken, it was last year at Bury Folk Festival when you were performing, and Grandma was looking after
3: Granny,
1: Dylan while
3: my
1: you
3: mom,
1: were on stage.
3: My mum was there with both of them. Yeah.
2: Dylan was very tiny,
3: so he was born.
1: I was trying to do the maths. Yeah,
3: he was born nearly a month earlier, and I think it was probably only about less than a month at that point. So. Yeah, he was
2: probably near his actual due date.
3: Yeah, it was. Yeah, he was very, very small. Yeah,
1: yeah, I remember
3: him
1: being.
3: Might have been our first gig back, actually.
2: I think it was. Yeah. His first festival.
3: Yeah.
1: Well. Yeah, and I was telling Linda a little bit about your music and having little kids, and how we were thinking about how it would work to be able to juggle the two things.
0: That must be really tough, actually, to be an act and to have the children. You are obviously very lucky with a grandmother or grandmothers.
2: We are incredibly lucky that we've got both sets of grandparents that are available and still willing to help with childcare.
1: That's important.
2: It wouldn't be possible otherwise.
3: We're very thankful, and thank you. Yeah, it's really hard.
2: It is hard.
0: Yeah, I can imagine.
2: In summary, it's difficult.
0: Yeah. It's hard without being in a band.
3: Yeah. But it's great too. Yeah, we love it.
2: It's lovely. Course, they've been coming to festivals with us last summer and this summer, and they just, I think it's a nice kind of childhood memory. We've got, memories of kids, growing up at folk festivals. So it's nice that we can kind of pass that on to the next generation.
1: I think that's how the folk tradition continues, isn't it?
2: Exactly. You know,
1: that's what Richard Thompson's kids did.
2: Yeah.
1: Came to festivals, and they're all thriving in various different musical formations. So,
0: how did Alden and Patterson become a musical act? Did you know each other before, or did you meet doing music and get together that way?
3: So
0: what came first?
3: We used to play under the name Alden Patterson Dashwood, and we actually now play under the name Christina Alden and Alex Patterson. So if you're looking for us online, that's how you'll find us.
0: Okay.
3: We used to play as a trio. We're a couple. We've been together 14 years this year, so and we've been playing music for all that time, but for the last 10 years we did some gigs as a duo, then we played as a trio for a few years, and then since the pandemic, really, 2019, we played as a duo again. So for the last 7 years we've done it like this, and we've released 6 or 7 albums, I think, to get that we played on together, possibly more, because we've done collaborated on other stuff as well, but as a duo we've done 2 albums.
2: But we met through music, so I was in a band and Alex was in a different band, and just being in the same area you kind of get to know the musicians, and Alex was running a stage at a festival and I played on it with my band that I was in at the time, and we just met, and then
3: I used to do
2: here
3: sound.
2: We are 14 years later.
3: I used to do sound engineering sort of part time,
1: right.
3: That's how we met. Christina
0: got
3: my number.
2: Yep. That's our role.
1: to send you her stage plan.
2: Exactly.
3: Right,
0: Need to talk about it. Oh, that's really nice. And how did you enjoy being on stage one earlier? Was that a bit of a thrill?
2: It was really nice. Yeah, I mean, we've played at the festival quite a few times now, but it's always nice to play on a main stage, isn't it? We've had such a busy summer of festivals, so it's really nice to get on some of these big stages, and you can really kind of, we like those intimate gigs, but there's something really lovely about playing on a big stage.
3: Great. They were lovely as well. I'm just so chuffed the festival's on again. I first came here in the mid-90s, possibly before that. I won't say how old I was, just to give it away, but I love Cambridge, and I'm really chuffed. I think it's lovely this year. It feels having a walk around.
2: It's really, really nice.
3: We've seen lots of people. Everyone's really positive, and it's great.
1: True.
0: It's a lovely atmosphere.
3: Yeah, it is. It's great.
1: So how do you find time to write songs?
3: Well, we haven't
2: good question.
3: We've got 2 new songs. I mean, we brought
2: one of them. We finished in the car.
3: In the van.
2: Sometimes we write in the car when we're on the way to a gig, because that's kind of the only time that we get without the kids.
3: So Dylan's song, that was finished in the car on the way to the gig, wasn't it?
2: And then the other one, we've got another new song, which we played today, which was finished last weekend. We were at Warwick Folk Festival, and that was finished on the campsite, and then for the first time last weekend. it's tricky. We're now, our daughter's starting school in September, and they've both been in nursery, so we kind of find little pockets of time. But I mean, amongst doing all obviously the admin and touring and all of those things, it is difficult to find time to create, be creative, but you do just have to wheedle it out whenever you can.
0: Sure. Do you find the content of your lyrics has changed since you've had children? Because that last song was about one of your children. Has it changed that, you know, you're singing about nappies now rather than...
3: Singing about family, there's still a lot of sort of nature and politics, I guess, in like with our newest song is about insect migration and about climate change and the sort of decline of the planet, I guess.
2: It's probably changed the way in which we view the world in some form, you know. I don't know. Well, yeah, we've written a lot of songs about our kids now, so yeah, it has changed.
1: Just thinking about collaborations, you've worked quite a lot with the Georgia Shackleton Trio, haven't you?
2: Yeah.
1: I remember seeing you at Folk East maybe the year before last.
3: Mm-hmm.
1: There was a project there.
3: Play in a big band with the Shackleton Trio, which is myself and Christina and Nick and Georgia and Aaron. We're doing a mini Christmas tour where we're doing Christmas gigs together.
1: Right.
2: So our band is called Kite Wing.
3: We're called Kite Wing, we got together the week before last in the heat wave and put on our Christmas jumpers and took some promo shots for our Christmas gigs.
0: That's fabulous. We are running out of time. We're heading up to the news. Thank you very, very much
3: no
0: for
3: problem.
0: Joining us.
3: Thanks for having
0: Les,
3: us.
0: Les, it's been an absolute blast.
1: Too.
0: Thank you.

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8: From the Sky News Centre at 2. A 17-year-old girl has died after suffering what police describe as a medical episode at the Kendal Calling Festival in Cumbria. She was found at the site shortly after 2 a.m. Officers are appealing for witnesses as they investigate the circumstances surrounding the teenager's death. A man who murdered his partner's 2-year-old daughter had an arrest warrant issued 18 months beforehand. Harrison Simpson was jailed this week after he and his partner abused Isabel Welsh for weeks at her home in Teesside. The outstanding warrant relates to a non-molestation order given to the 22-year-old in 2024. Our reporter Phoebe Southworth has a statement from Cleveland Police.
9: In line with openness and transparency, we informed Isabel's family of the circumstances surrounding the outstanding warrant early on in the investigation. We recognised at the time that Simpson had an outstanding arrest warrant and it's far from adequate.
8: The force insists the reviews led to several changes. Iranian military sources are accusing Donald Trump of lying when he claimed Tehran asked him to halt planned US strikes. The president says he cancelled the attack to allow time for a deal to end the war. Andy Burnham's promising more help for families struggling with the cost of living. The prime minister says reducing rail fares and reforming the water industry are top of his agenda. Emergency crews battling wildfires in Greece have been forced to stand down as strong winds fan flames and smoke. Conditions are also worsening in France and Spain. Travel expert Simon Calder has this advice for anyone heading out there.
10: Really smart to have a grab bag containing your phone, your money, your passport, some water, medication, crucially, so that in the extremely unlikely event, as happened last weekend, you're woken up at 3 o'clock in the morning and told to leave, you do actually have all the essentials.
8: The opening weekend of the Scottish Premiership season is continuing with St Johnstone going up against Kilmarnock. Later, Alfred Johansson takes charge of his first top flight game at Motherwell. That's the latest. I'm Daisy Steele.
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11: And welcome back. We are live from Cherry Hinton Hall. I'm Gavin Richards.
12: And I'm Holly Innes. Hello.

0: Easy Pickings, and this is The Kit. It is Cambridge Radio, live from Cherry Hinton Hall. Well, welcome back. It's 6 minutes past two, live on this Sunday afternoon. And welcome back, Holly. You came back for round two.
1: Yeah, I'm happy to go again today.
0: it's great to have you back. It's a co-presenting chair today. Now, I mean, you established quite a lot of new skills yesterday, didn't you? It's got to be said.
1: I did. I feel like I've acquired quite an eccentric skill set over the past day or so.
0: Is this going to serve you well? Because presumably university career service is in full swing now.
1: Yeah, I feel like I don't need any of that anymore. I'm going to go into axe throwing and conch...
0: conch blowing, whatever you have to do to it. But yeah, you did a your small conch concerto on air. Did some axe throwing with the axe bros. And so, I mean, what is there left to learn today?
1: I'm not entirely sure, actually. I feel like I've gone both ends of the skill spectrum there.
0: Completed most of the skills. But we've been out and about a little bit. I was on air 10 till 12 this morning, but we went out and about and did a little bit of research, didn't we? Heard some good stuff.
1: Yeah.
0: What have you been listening to this morning?
1: So we've heard George Boozma.
0: Yeah.
1: Apologies.
0: There's a number of different interpretations of spellings I've seen of this on bits of material, but let's go with Boozma for now.
1: With Boozma, who was brilliant, great, sort of folky psychedelic rock act, really enjoyable crowd pleaser, definitely.
0: Yeah, but then he got into that. It was a really kind of just a cappella vocal one, folk unaccompanied folk tune, which was incredible until somebody started beating a tub of chicken tikka masala.
1: Very unfortunate vocal sound interlude there, which
0: it was.
1: Happens with Tom Jenkins' stage a little bit as well, where I think there was a street performer behind his stage blasting Shake It Off by Taylor Swift extremely loudly.
0: Just what we need. But to Tom Jenkins, I heard a little bit of Tom Jenkins with you, and he's great, isn't he? He's going to be on with us later this afternoon.
1: Yeah, looking forward to asking him questions about his sheep.
0: Yeah, sheep and coal
1: sheep
0: seem
1: and
0: to
1: coal.
0: Dominate quite a lot of his songs, but it was all great, and so still lots to come at the Cambridge Folk Festival. We will be bringing you stuff from Club Corner in the course of this afternoon, and we'll be talking to Becca Rose, who's just recently finished her performance at Club Corner. Well, you're going to be chatting to her, Holly, aren't you?
1: Yeah, I'm looking forward to it.
0: And we'll do that after the House Martins.

0: It's the House Martins on Cambridge Radio, and happy hour. Every hour is a happy hour at the Cambridge Folk Festival. And you certainly spent a happy hour at the Club Corner tent, didn't you, Holly?
1: I did, and I am joined by a Suffolk-based singer-songwriter called Becca Rose here in the gazebo today. Hello, Becca. You are going to perform a song for us first off before we get into your interview. Could you tell us a little bit about which song you're going to perform for us today?
2: So this is a song that I played earlier on today on the stage, called Elsie, and it's about my little sister. So I was 19 years old, only child, and then my mum had a baby. And at the time I thought she was ruining my life, but actually my 8-year-old sister is now one of my best mates. And I kind of wanted to write something that was linking us to our grandmother, and Elsie was only 5 when our nan died. So just seeing the familiarities in both of sort of their eyes and their facial expressions and their mannerisms, I guess. So
1: Wow, incredible. Well, yeah.
2: Thank you.

0: Wow, and that was Becca Rose with the amazing song Elsie, which I've now had the pleasure of hearing twice today. Wow. In your set today, you spoke about the importance of slowing down in a fast-paced world and the importance of tenderness. Could you speak a little bit more on those two subjects?
1: Yeah, I think it's a big subject, isn't it? Especially in today's world, in social media, and everything is so fast-paced and everything is so instant, and we've become so used to just that press of a button and there's an answer. Or I don't know, it's just the song, I guess, that you're referring to, Let Yourself Be Tender. I'd written off the back of a small surgical procedure, and I didn't quite know what the recovery was going to be like, and so I gave myself 2 weeks, and yeah, it was like properly going into the winter cave, and just sitting in that tenderness and really feeling into that. And actually sometimes when you're in at points of whether it's grief or just feeling tender yourself, that we need to slow down, and actually the only way that we can remedy that is to actually feel the tenderness. and instead of running away from it and hiding from it and in this fast-paced life. So yeah, I guess that's, if that makes any sense.
0: it makes a lot of sense. And this is your first Cambridge Folk Festival, right?
1: It is my first Cambridge Folk Festival.
0: I feel like festivals like these do really feel like we're slowing down a little bit and
1: definitely
0: enjoying that sort of music. How has it been performing here today for you?
1: It's been really lovely, and yeah, just really lovely crowd. And I won't lie, I was a little bit nervous because I kind of thought, I don't know how my stuff's going to go down here. But actually, the feedback I've had has been really beautiful, and there's been so many, just really lovely feedback, and people allow it. It was quite early on, the set was quite early on in the day, but yeah, the amount of people that have kind of said that they allowed themselves to be moved by the set, which was, that's like the biggest compliment anyone can ever give, I think.
0: Yeah, I agree. I mean, being in that crowd, I could really feel just this energy of peace, which was lovely. You released your first full-length album, The Idea of Me, last year, and you worked with the legendary Andy Hamilton on it.
1: I did.
0: Tell us a little bit about that experience for you.
1: Yeah, it was incredible, actually. I met Andy in my mid-teen years, and we did a couple of songs together, and then I went to Australia, not for very long, only a year, but kind of put the guitar down a little bit, and then in the last sort of 3 years, I sort of thought, I kind of feel like I want to get back in touch with that side of myself a little bit, and put the guitar down and just focus on my voice. And I contacted Andy, and we got together, and I think the intention maybe was only to do a couple of songs, but ended up doing 8 tracks, and it was like, well, there's an album. So yeah, it's very different to this sort of stuff that I'm playing, that I play live with harmonium and guitar, but it was definitely a process that really enabled me to figure out my voice, actually, and the capabilities of it, and just learning about different genres.
0: Do you have a favorite song off that album?
1: The Idea of Me, actually. That one is that felt quite powerful, I guess. But yeah, like I said, it was co-written. It was a really good process for me to go through.
0: Wow. Like you said, you started music very young and kind of took a little bit of a break before coming back to the scene.
1: Yeah.
0: Was it a gradual process, or did you kind of have a moment when you realised you wanted to start doing music?
1: I think it's when you go to other gigs and you're looking at the stage and you think, yeah, I could do that. I want to be on that stage. And it's that sort of fire within me has not died down, if that makes sense. And it's only kind of growing now. So I guess in a way it's a bit like, I don't want to say going to the gym. I've never been to the gym in my life. I don't know what that means. But working those sorts of muscles is kind of like actually getting back up on stage and allowing other people to give feedback and just being immersed in it all. And it's like, it's kind of addictive. So
0: what do you love most about performing live?
1: There's a lot I like. it's quite meditative, and you can sort of really go properly inward. And I love busking, so I do a lot of busking in Bury, and one of my favourite things are when you can see people. I feel like I have the best seat in the house a little bit when I'm busking and when I'm on stage, but you can kind of twig on to those who are really locked in and really listening, and yeah, you can kind of, you just kind of can lock in with them and connect with them, and you kind of think, yeah, they're feeling this as well. And that isn't that the whole point of music, like to feel? So,
0: absolutely. Sharing moments like that must feel so wonderful. It's really, really special. Intimate. Yeah. You perform your own versions of traditional and contemporary folk songs alongside your own stuff. Do you have a favourite folk song?
1: Oh man, contemporary. I love Don't Think Twice by Bob Dylan. I really, really enjoy that song, and I love Susan Tedeschi. I never know how to say her surname. Tedeschi. She does a really great version of that as well. That's one of my favourites. But since kind of learning a little bit more on the harmonium, there's a folk song, Handsome Molly, which is great fun as well. And I think it's about 100 years old. And I just think it's really cool that it's like plus 100 years, people are still out here singing songs that we've sung and that have carried people for that amount, and carried people through things as well. And I think that's really cool.
0: No, I agree. The heritage of folk songs is just magical.
1: Yeah.
0: Well, thank you so much for being here and being interviewed today. And you have one more song to share with us.
1: I do. Yeah. This is another one that I played earlier. And it's called End of the Line. It's a little bit more country inspired, but it's kind of about the bittersweetness of having someone that you love on the other side of the world, or even if they're just in the next town to you. Just that kind of, most of the time it's okay because you can pick up the phone, but sometimes you could actually just really do with them being there with you. Kind of having that bittersweetness of, it's really rubbish that they're not with you, but oh my God, how lucky I am to have them in my life in the first place to even miss. So it's, that's that.
0: Oh, amazing. Mm-hmm. Thank you so much.
1: Thank you.

0: Oh, thank you very much indeed, Becca Rose. That was absolutely beautiful.
1: Thank you.
0: And what a sort of beautiful contemplative conversation as well between Holly and Becca. I feel like a sort of wave of relaxation has just passed over me.
1: That's
0: it's lovely. Just sort of sitting here in this gorgeously sunny field, sort of hearing this lovely chat. And so thank you for joining us in the gazebo this afternoon. Now, you mentioned Bob Dylan, Don't Think Twice, It's All Right, didn't you, as a favourite song. Producer Rob, he's all over it in the van, so he's pulled it up and we'll...
1: Can I just be a quick sneaker, because I didn't realise that I've those songs that I've just played, they're imminently coming out.
0: Oh right, excellent.
1: I
0: just
1: completely forgot to plug that.
0: How do people find you? Go on, plug yourself even more.
1: Thank
0: now you've started.
1: BeccaRoseMusic.com.
0: Okay,
1: you can sign up to my mailing list.
0: Once you've started, you've just got to roll with it.
1: Anyway,
0: we pulled up a bit of Bob Dylan while we changed the scenery in here with another bit of live music coming up here from the Folk Festival. But thank you again, Becca, for joining us.
2: Thank you so much.
1: Thanks.

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You're the reason I'm a-traveling on.

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0: Dylan, Don't Think Twice, It's All Right. And as mentioned by Becky Rose, it was a lovely chat, wasn't it, Holly? So thank you for that.
1: What a lovely songwriter and all-round person she is. Yeah,
0: relaxing chat here at Cherry Hinton Hall for the Cambridge Folk Festival. We've been playing our daily game of Guess What's in Linda's Lunchbox. She bought... I don't think it's going to be a long-running game, this, to be honest. No.
2: Cheese and beans on a jacket potato.
0: Oh, today
1: cheese and beans on a jacket potato.
0: We thought you were going to sneak in another chickpea curry, but
2: Not at the moment. Maybe later, though, for dinner.
0: Well, the day is yet young, Linda, isn't it?
2: So, loads of time for more meals.
0: We could play one more game of this before the day is over today. But we're going to have a chat to... Well, you can tell us who we're going to chat to in a moment.
1: We're going to be chatting to Homity very shortly, who is Ian and Michelle Wright. An amazing couple who performs a variety's repertoire of contemporary and traditional songs and tunes alongside their own work.
0: And we'll have a short little number from Take That, and then we'll come back and talk to them in just a moment.

0: Let's take that. And Sweet July's. Shame I'm 2 days late, really.
1: Yeah.
0: we'll draw a veil under that. Now on the stage, Corsten Walkin Brody. Well, I can only say one word for this. Up a beat, really. It's good, isn't it?
1: Yeah. It's looking great over there.
0: And Mark, who does a bit of stuff with the Cambridge Film Show, but he's wearing another hat today, so we won't talk about that. But he's been jigging wildly, hasn't
1: he? He's been really getting into the music over by BBC stands.
0: Over on the other side of the field there. So anyway, don't go anywhere. We'll be back in 45 seconds, and we're going to talk live to Homerty here on Cambridge Radio.
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1: Hello, it's me, Holly Innes, and we are here in Club Corner, and I'm joined by the amazing Homerty. Hello to both of you.
5: Hello.
6: Hello.
5: Hello.
1: So this is your first time at the Cambridge Folk Festival.
5: It is. It's shocking, I know, but it is, yes.
1: How have you found it?
5: It's been marvellous. I've really enjoyed it. I know it's not the same as it has been in years and years ago, but it's got a really nice, peaceful, but energetic vibe.
1: Yeah. I was lucky enough to hear your set earlier today, and absolutely enjoyed

0: form?
1: That's a really hard one. I mean, we write our own stuff anyway, all of which is quietly miserable. but also we just either hear songs at local sessions, or we just hear them on the radio or anywhere and think, oh, we could do something with that. But we tend to listen to a song and then don't listen to it anymore and then do our own thing, so we're not influenced by doing a cover in that way. We like to put our own spin on it a bit.
2: Oh, lovely. Could you talk to us a little bit about your songwriting process and how you go about creating a new spin on a song?
1: Well, we've not been songwriting that long. Well, actually 10 years, which is quite long. But most of our songs so far have been about Lincolnshire, because we lived there for quite a time before we moved back to Suffolk. And we tended to find a story, and then the main thing that I write the words, and I mainly try to do the song from the right place. So, you know, we have a song about a river, but in the song we pretend that we are the river, if you know what I mean, because it makes it more immediate, that kind of thing.
2: Wow, I love that.
1: So so we've done things on ecology, on conscientious objectors. On one song that seems particularly popular is one about the Beachy Boys, who there were 8 of them, and 5 of them, they all went off to war, First World War.
2: Right, yeah.
1: But only 3 of them came back.
2: Oh,
1: so
2: wow.
1: That is
2: another song about death. Incredible.
1: It's got a happy tune. Ian does the tunes, and I normally do the words.
2: Oh, wonderful. Yeah. How long have you two been performing together?
1: Well, we've always sung together, but not necessarily performed, because we met in the late 80s at a folk guitar club.
2: Wow.
1: Okay, saw each other across the room, and that was that. So then we got married and had children, and they were all quite musical too.
2: Have you considered starting a family band at any point?
1: We did have one for a bit.
2: Wow.
1: Well, not really. It was just we got dragged into school events and they all wanted to play, so we had to play as well with them. But yeah, they all still play something or other.
2: Yeah, it must be lovely performing together as a couple. Can you...
1: We love it.
2: Yeah, talk a little bit about your performing experiences.
1: Well, I suppose even... It sounds a bit weird, but even if we're just... I think even if we weren't playing out, even if we just sat at home, we would still sit and sing. We would still sit and sing, because we just love interacting in that way. Just really enjoy. I love Ian's voice, which is very fortunate, you know, because he sings a lot. But it's also, I can't sing the main tune. I have this weird thing in my brain. I can only sing a harmony, which is quite...
2: I mean, it's like a superpower in a way when you think about it.
1: I mean, we were recording something last week or week before, and the chap recording has said, "Michelle, can you just double on Ian's line, sing the tune?" And I went, "I can't. I don't know what he sings." And he thought I was joking, but I wasn't joking. I really couldn't sing it. And then I tried singing it, and I said, "Was that right?" And he went, "No." Just made up a different harmony. There you go. Weird brain.
2: Weird brain stuff, yeah.
3: That is the easy part. So I just sing the melody. And which is the easy bit. And then we come off after a set, everyone says, "What lovely harmonies you do." And I'm thinking, I don't do any harmonies. It's all her.
4: Wow. So you're not planning to swap in a hurry then?
3: No, no.
4: It's worked for 40 years.
1: Yeah, no. I've got a harmony voice. I just is not a strong lead voice, I don't think. No, I just prefer to sit just under his voice. It's a very comfortable space to be in. So,
4: Ian, you've been very chilled and laid back, haven't you? You're just enjoying your beer, aren't you? And Michelle, do all the talking. What's been your favourite bit of the folk? I mean, aside from your own performance, of course. What's been your favourite bit of the folk festival this year?
3: Oh, this year?
4: Yeah. Just sort of favourite thing you've sort of seen today or yesterday, if you were here.
3: Well, we're here today. We got here and then we went on the stage.
4: Oh, right. So it's been.
3: Then I bought a Mexican burger, that was my highlight, I think.
4: Yeah, well, that's good enough for me. But you're going to stay into the evening, are you?
1: We probably hang around the club corner, to be honest, don't we? Because we've been here most of the time that we've been here. It's really nice to hear just different musicians that we haven't heard before, or friends that we have heard before, and it's just got a nice atmosphere over here. Then we'll finish off on the big stage tonight, watching the big
2: amazing
1: corner.
2: Suzanne Vega and things like that.
4: It's been a gorgeous day today, so thank you very much indeed.

0: for dropping by and giving us a sort of few insights into your music making. It's quite loud, it's quite loud stuff going on in the background here. So,
1: oh yes, we
0: I think we've we've just about heard each other. But thank you very much indeed, and Michelle from Homerty.
1: Thank you very
0: for
1: much
0: for joining us live on Cambridge Radio. And we've got Corsten, Walker, and Brody. Currently live on the stage, as you'll have definitely heard during that. They're creating a real stir here. So let's join the stage and they're just in the middle of one of the songs now and hear a little bit about what's going on here live on Cambridge Radio.

0: Thank you.
1: It is Corsten, Walker and Brody on the stage.
0: Bit of joining in. Right, so you're joining in, but it's a really one of my less cheery songs.
1: I'm just going to say they're 3 out of 5 of the progressive folk rock band Tin Giants, with roots established in Anglo-European and Celtic traditions. They're playing now live on the stage until 5 to 3. So we'll hear, having jumped in the middle of that one, we'll hear another couple of songs in full from Corsten, Walker and Brody. Even my computer screen jumped, apologies. We are live from the Cambridge Cherry Hinton Hall with the Cambridge Folk Festival. A very good afternoon.
2: This is quite new for us.
0: Yes.
2: Actually, you wrote it 20 years ago, but
0: I rewrote it.
2: You rewrote it a few months ago.
0: Just a few weeks ago.

0: ground.
1: Causton, Walker and Brody, and we'll be speaking to them in about 45 minutes or maybe, well, Holly, when they've cooled down.
2: Yeah, it's very hot out there. But
1: it could take longer than 45 minutes for them to cool down.
2: Yeah, they're might on have fire. To give them some fans or something when they come and sit and talk to us, perhaps.
1: And we'll chat to Laura Gisborne as well, and you'll chat to Tom Jenkins.
2: Very excited to ask him about his sheep, I have to say.
1: And what it's like doing battle with Taylor Swift.
2: Indeed.
1: While he's performing on stage. All that's to come in the next hour. But I think Causton, Walker and Brody are going to be on their final song now, if my calculations are correct. So we'll go back to the Club Corner stage for that final song here, live from Cherry Hinton Hall. It's Cambridge Radio.

0: Thank you.
1: It's Causton, Walker and Brody. It feels a bit wrong to be sort of sitting behind a desk for that, doesn't it, Holly, actually?
0: No, I feel like we should be up doing a jig with them.
1: I know. It felt rather sort of sedentary kind of being here listening to that. Now, who are you going to be chatting to in the next hour? This is very exciting, isn't it?
0: Very exciting. I'm going to be talking with Tom Jenkins up next after the news.
1: Yep, we're going to be having a chat with him and talking of the little sort of infringement that Taylor Swift made into his act. Three years ago today, apparently, as a thank you to crew members on the Taylor Swift Eras tour, it was reported that the singer had paid a hefty bonus of $100,000 to her truck drivers.
0: Wow, very generous.
1: Yeah, and I think Rob is hoping, he's holding out for something similar on our tour today. Yeah, he's nodding. But to be honest, he's had a croissant and he should consider himself grateful. So, croissant and a dream maybe for Rob. I don't share Taylor Swift's munificence, but we're going to go up to the news. We've got a little bit of Levellers to take us there, and then we're going to come back with lots more live from Cherry Hinton Hall. Good afternoon.

It is a beautiful day at Cherry Hinter Hall. We're live here till 6 o'clock in continuous coverage from the Cambridge Folk Festival. Right now we're heading up to Skynies and then we'll be back, Holly Innes and myself, with another hour of coverage here live from Cherry Hinter Hall. A very good afternoon. Cambridge Radio.

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7: From the Sky News Centre at 3, a 17-year-old girl has died after suffering what police describe as a medical episode at the Kendal Calling Festival in Cumbria. She was found at the site shortly after 2 a.m. Iranian military sources have accused Donald Trump of lying after he claimed Tehran asked him to call off planned U.S. strikes. The U.S. president says he delayed the attack to allow time for negotiations to end the conflict, but he says that would come with certain conditions. Our international correspondent John Sparks is in Jerusalem.
8: I don't think we're any closer to any long-standing agreement. I think what it tells us is that Donald Trump is getting increasingly frustrated. He's under increasing pressure. He's got midterms in November, the war's not popular, he's got a cost of living crisis and the rest of it. He wants a way out of it.
7: It's emerged an arrest warrant had been issued for child killer Harrison Simpson 18 months before he murdered his partner's 2-year-old daughter, Isabel Welsh. Cleveland police says a review into the case has led to a number of changes. At least 5 people have died and 41 others are missing after a ferry caught fire off the coast of an Indonesian island. It's thought 225 of those on board have been rescued. 2/3 of people questioned in a Sky News poll believe Andy Burnham will fail to deliver on his promise to end rough sleeping. He's made tackling homelessness in England the first major pledge of his premiership. Campaigner and founder of the world's big sleep out, Josh Littlejohn, says simply getting people off the streets isn't enough.
9: We have to invest in really high quality supported accommodation that's going to be a bit of an uplifting place for people to be and get all their support needs met. And ultimately, by investing in that, there'll be lots of other cost savings compared to trying to manage this ongoing, really significant street population.
7: And St Johnstone and Kilmarnock are locked at 1-1 in their opening game of the new Scottish Premiership season. Greg Kilty cancelled out Josh Fowler's opener just before half-time. That's the latest. I'm Daisy Steele.
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10: Welcome back to Cherry Hinton Hall, where we're here live with Cambridge Radio. Continuous coverage until 6 o'clock this afternoon. It's Gavin and Holly with you here until 4 o'clock. Now, Tom Jenkins hails from the hills of the South Wales Valleys. A shepherd and hill farmer by trade, he's woven the post-industrial landscape and the stories of working-class communities into a tapestry of unique, traditionally crafted songs. Aside from wanting to do our research impeccably, Holly, we just went along and thoroughly enjoyed it, didn't we?
11: Yeah, absolutely brilliant. Brilliant stage.
10: Welcome to the gazebo, Tom.
12: Diolch yn fawr.
10: Is that rude?
12: No, thank you.
10: Welcome along.
11: Hi, it's your first time here at the Cambridge Folk Festival. How does it feel to be here?
12: Oh, it's amazing. It's a real honour, to be honest. I think last year I put out an album called When the Cold Has Settled, and it was probably like kind of my first ever step into like folk music and or folk country, and it's a pleasure to have that like recognised and be here with all these amazing artists and singer-songwriters.
11: So much of your music feels like a love letter to your identity and your heritage. Can you tell us a little bit about where you're from and your work as a shepherd?
12: I'm from Pontypridd in South Wales, and very much in the depth of post-industrial life. One side of my family were coal miners and the other were hill farmers, so I've kind of used that influence to write and put into music. So it's something that's very important to me. And the stories of working class Wales kind of echo around the world, really, and they're very relatable in coal mining communities all over. So it's kind of something that was a passion project and something very personal to me. Is I was very, very grateful I get the opportunity to like today to share those stories of Wales. And
11: yeah, speaking of being around the world, obviously your first album, Misery and Comfort, you created it in New Zealand whilst you were working out there.
12: By trade I am a sheep shearer, recently retired. I contract sheep cheered for a number of years, and sheep shearing is a job that can take you anywhere in the world with the sheep that need shearing. So luckily there's a lot of sheep in New Zealand, and I think it was kind of a place I went to kind of work on my trade and my craft as a sheep shearer, because it's where all the best shearers are in the world. And I went out there with a departure from music, I guess, and I played in like rock bands before that and toured quite a lot. It felt like there was certainly something missing from my life, and wrote my first solo album out there in the outback.
11: Was it a sense of like something missing that inspired you to start making music out there, would you say?
12: Yeah, definitely. It was definitely a lot of solitude. We were about an hour away from the nearest town, and you would spend a long time out on these, stations, as they call them out there. They're big old farms with about, 10, 15,000 sheep. And it was something definitely I felt like inspired and kind of, and obviously missing home kind of inspired me to, lock into that. It was never intended to go that way, but I think, if anyone who's, writes a song, who's into writing, is always a fire that burns inside of you, as much as you try to dampen it out. It's always going to come back, you feel inspired by everything, so.
11: Yeah, and since then you've toured with some incredible artists. Have any of them influenced your musical style?
12: Oh, massively. I think, as I said, I wrote that first album, Misery and Comfort, and in New Zealand, and then I was lucky enough to go to Fort Worth in Texas to record it. Because we felt that it was, the music, obviously it's very Welsh in its identity, but the sound is quite American, I guess, country folk. And I was lucky enough, straight after that album, to be invited out on tour with Ryan Bingham, who was an Oscar and Grammy winning songwriter, who, lucky enough, heard my album. He's more well known for his role in Yellowstone these days. But he invited me out to my first ever solo tour. And it kind of snowballed from there, really. So, and he was a massive influence on my writing. So it was a very surreal experience. So, and then recently got to play with Willie Nelson in at his ranch in Texas.
11: Wow.
12: So yeah, it was, and the songs over the music always seems to go back to Texas, I guess. For whatever reason, it's just the way it's happened. But it's very similar. A lot of oil fields out there, and obviously from coal mining communities, I think, people get it. And obviously being from agricultural background, I think it's just a really, a great crossover,
11: So. Yeah, and you run a full working farm, I've heard.
12: Yes.
11: How do you kind of balance that with your music?
12: Life is chaotic at the moment. Very long days when I'm at home. Yeah, it's just, I'm very lucky that I've got like a support network around me. My nephew, who's 17, he's like employed on the farm. And my brother-in-law and my father, he's kicking on a bit now, but we can stick him in a tractor and he can get on. But very lucky in that sense. I don't think if it wasn't for my friends, my family, I would not be sitting here right now. So thank you for talking about my family.
11: Amazing. Bit of a silly question to end, but obviously you've been working as a shepherd for a while. Yeah. Do you have a favourite sheep, by any chance, you've worked with?
10: We're getting to the real stuff now.
11: Getting into the real stuff.
12: It's got to be the Welsh Mountain sheep, I was driving up here, the Welsh Mountain, obviously is like synonymous to Wales and our native breed. So they're good, hardy sheep. But I was driving to Oxford yesterday on the way up here and seen some lovely Border Leicester sheep, big old ewes. So it's always nice to get out of Wales and see how everyone else is getting on, you know. And I imagine everyone's struggling now in this drought. And so fingers crossed we have good rainfall now in the coming weeks and really push things on. But it's getting a bit desperate out there at the moment.
11: Yeah, well, thank you so much for being interviewed. And we've got your song, When the Cold Dust Settled, coming up next.
12: Thank you so much, and thank you for having me.
11: Yeah,
10: well, it's been great. I mean, I've got an even more stupid question to finish on. But if you do, your prowess as a sheep shearer, do you offer human haircuts?
12: Because I want to let me near your hair.
10: It's reminded me that I need to book in, and I thought, you can just take me under your arm today, and it's off.
12: Yeah, I mean, I could take it all off.
10: Yeah, off in 2 seconds. Just tell us a little bit about When the Cold Dust Settled, and then we'll look forward to playing this on KBJ.
12: So as I said, it was an album originally influenced by my both grandfathers. One was a coal miner, and one was a sheep farmer, and they both passed away before I got to know them. So it's basically a celebration of their stories and the heritage of, you know, and it just goes beyond the family into, you know, the real the stories of social injustice and oppression of working class Wales, and something that I, you know, very passionate about, and hopefully can continue to tell those stories, you know.
10: And that certainly came through in your performance on the stage today. It was a pleasure to hear it, and pleasure to talk to you in our gazebo this afternoon.
12: Thank you for having me.
11: Thank you so much
10: for coming in. Bye.

Wonderful stuff there from Tom Jenkins, When the Coal Dust Settled. Sheep Shearer Tom, who was here chatting to us a few minutes ago, even if I didn't manage to blag my free haircut. Still to come this hour, we're going to be hearing live music from Ellie Walker, who's going to be on the Club Corner stage. We're going to be grabbing a chat with Corsten Walker and Brody, who have already performed just now, and also Lara Gisborne. We'll be speaking to All Being Well in about 10 minutes. She was performing earlier on today. Right now on the stage, we've got Clark and Johnson, a nice easy listening acoustic folk duo. I've got a bit of guitar and bouzouki in there as well. I think that's the sort of the Greek guitar. So looking forward to listening in to this, and they're live on Club Corner stage now, where we will join their performance.

0: Thank you so much. We have enjoyed this.
1: Clark and Johnson on Cambridge Radio. They're about halfway through their set at the moment, so we'll hear a couple of their songs in full now, having joined halfway through that one. We're live from Cambridge Folk Festival.
2: This Corinne Powart song, which is called Hole in the Heart, unless you come from South East London when it's all in the art, doesn't have much hope, I don't think, unfortunately, but it's about a heartbreak, and we've all been there, haven't we? Well, maybe you haven't. And he does detune for this one, which is always very exciting, because you never know where that's going to end up.

Clark and Johnson live from Cherry Hinton Hall at the Club Corner stage. They're part of the Royston Folk Club set. And still to come from them this afternoon, we're going to be hearing from Ellie Walker on the stage at about 3:30. Then Jeremy Harmer, Pat Crilly and Peter Crossley, and then Wickenwood rounding off the Royston Folk Club set. Right now, I think Clark and Johnson are going to go into their what I believe will be their final song. And then we'll be having a chat with Laura Gisbert born here live in the gazebo at Cambridge Radio, live from the Cambridge Folk Festival. A very good afternoon.

0: Thank you so much.
1: Ladies and gentlemen, Clark and Johnson, wasn't that beautiful? Don't they do a lovely job? And I bet you she'd be really, really happy with you. What's her face? She'd absolutely love you.
2: That was Clark and Johnson and Will Cumberway from the Club Corner stage. Now we're here live at Cherry Hinton Hall. Continuous coverage on Cambridge Radio until 6 o'clock this evening. That was Clark and Johnson performing. Now, Laura Gisborne has been performing earlier today. She's a regular performer in Cambridge and beyond. She's performed solo at Cambridge Pride, Cambridge Junction and the Black Fen Folk Club, and also a supporting act for folk music legend Peggy Seeger at Cambridge Folk Club. We'll come to that in a little while. Good afternoon, Laura.
3: Good afternoon.
2: Thank you very much indeed for joining us in the Cambridge Radio tent here. Now, I mean, your music's been described by audience members as beautiful, warm and relaxing, but also speaking truths about some difficult subjects. Is that where you try to kind of sort of pitch things, the beautiful kind of material, but trying to be a little bit sort of edgy or provocative maybe?
3: I'm not sure about provocative. I tend to just follow what interests me, really. So writing a piece about someone who was told they couldn't be a surgeon because they're a woman was really, really fascinating to do.
2: Yeah. And how did your performance go earlier today?
3: It went really well. The nerves did hit me at one point, but apart from that, it was really good.
2: What's it like when you step out on stage at the Cambridge Folk Festival? Because there's a lot of hype, isn't there?
3: I just feel honoured to be here and so grateful to the team of folks who put it all together. And it was so lovely of the Bridge to actually ask me to play that I'm just kind of amazed. And I had a lovely, lovely time.
2: Oh,
3: it's been exciting.
2: Glad you've enjoyed it. There's a little mention of fossil hunting in the programme. Is that something you write about, or is that just an in-joke that I've missed?
3: You haven't missed an in-joke. It was actually it was a song I wrote for a friend who was having a really hard time, and I couldn't do much to help her, but could write about her passion, which was fossil hunting, so I did.
2: So it really does come from the heart, then, your writing.
3: Very much so, yeah.
2: And the sort of the working with folk legend Peggy Seeger. I think she's in her 90s now, I think, isn't she?
3: Yeah.
2: She's an amazing lady. But what was that like? How did it come about?
3: Cambridge Folk Club asked me to support her, along with Martin Grundy, who also supported. And it was brilliant, because she was so lovely about the performance afterwards. And she just sat and she chatted, but she also sang still and did a lot of just really, it was just brilliant. I don't know, I'm a bit wordless about it because it was so good.
2: Well, it's good sometimes just to let the sort of the experience and the memory speak for itself, I suppose.
3: Yeah.
2: You're currently working on a project, it says here, exploring the myths and people involved in women's healthcare. Is that a kind of a musical project or something sort of aside from music?
3: It is a musical project in that I'm writing songs around conversations I'm having with different people who work in women's health. So I've been working with a professor who studies the placenta, but is also very passionate about women's health and the inequalities that you can see in sort of funding and research. And I've just been lucky enough to write quite a few songs off some of the stories and the conversations that I've had. It's been really interesting.
2: Excellent. And future performing plans then? Have you got a busy week ahead or a few weeks ahead in festival season?
3: Not in festival season. I'm a bit shy about getting out there, so I need to do a bit more of writing to people.
2: Oh, well, you definitely should. And are you going to be enjoying the rest of the day here at Cambridge Folk Festival?
3: Oh, yeah, definitely. I'm loving it.
2: What have you got your eyes on later on the stages?
3: Really looking forward to This Is The Kit, who I've followed for ages when I first saw them here. And I'm also really looking forward to hearing Suzanne Vega, because, you know, I grew up with her, listening to her music in the 80s and the 90s. So, yeah.
2: Yeah, well, what a day it is. And it must be a real privilege to have been a part of it as a performer this year. So thank you so much, Laura, for dropping by at Cambridge Radio and telling us about what you're up to. And we'll hopefully catch you at a future event before long.
3: Great. Thank you very much.
2: Thank you.
3: Thank you.

0: Yellow Taxi. You've got to play a bit of Joni Mitchell if we're live from the Folk Festival, I reckon. Willie, you've had, it's been great, haven't it, having a chat with so many great people today.
1: We've been
0: so lucky in the last 2 hours and of course 3 hours or so we were on yesterday afternoon.
1: Yeah, we've been blessed with some really great artists with very thoughtful responses, which is always lovely.
0: I know, it's been a real privilege and treat. So we're here till 4 o'clock and then we're done, aren't we? It's almost demob happy time.
1: I know, we can go off and see.
0: I know. Are you going to be hitting the stages tonight?
1: Oh yes, I am. Well, like our last guest, I want to see This Is The Kit and Suzanne Vega.
0: Yeah, I think I'm going to try and work. I lost a bit of stamina late last night. I came in with the best of intentions. I rolled in at 8:30 both mornings, but it's such a glorious day. But because the heat's quite strong, I was losing a bit of
1: energy. I thought I was going to stay for the whole of Frank Turner, but so I got through the first song and I was so exhausted that I had to take myself home.
0: And, there's amazing stuff. I'm going to sort of increase my stamina. I'm going to rehydrate in a minute.
1: Absolutely.
0: And, we're going to be here really making the most of all the opportunities available here at Cherry Hinton Hall. We're going to be back in a moment. We're going to be chatting to Corsten Walker and Brody. They've been on stage. Also having a listen in to Ellie Walker, who's on stage. She's an indie folk singer-songwriter from Cambridgeshire, blending storytelling, piano-led melodies and lush vocal harmonies. I think she might bring a guitar or maybe a keyboard or something. Maybe a conch.
1: The crotalum or whatever they were telling us about yesterday.
0: Yeah, I mean, why rule it out? I'll play the crotalum, you could play the conch.
1: We can be the next headlining act.
0: Next year.
1: Folk Festival 2027.
0: Don't laugh. We'll be headlining next year and we'll be back at Cherry Hinton Hall in just a moment.
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0: And there she goes, Cambridge Radio, live from Cherry Hinton Hall with the Cambridge Folk Festival. Now, hot and fresh from the stage are Causton, Walker and Brodie. And what a performance it was there. Three out of five members of the folk rock band Tin Giants, with roots in Anglo-European and Celtic traditions. I'll introduce each of them before sort of Holly picks up. We've got Brian here, who plays, he played guitar, bass, mandolin, bouzouki, cittern, keyboard and vocals.
1: I think that's most of them,
0: yeah. That's just showing off.
1: Oh, you left out banjo.
0: And we were stuck in the queue yesterday morning, weren't we, at 8:30?
1: Yeah, I thought we were still going to be there.
0: Yeah, but luckily we got in and it all ended happily. We've got Penny Walker, who's lead vocals, guitar, percussion and accordion.
2: Yep.
0: And hello, Penny.
2: Hi.
0: And Fran Brodie, who plays violin, harp and vocals.
3: Hello.
0: So you cover a lot of ground between you there.
3: We try to.
2: Yeah. So in your band, Tin Giants, you call your music style In With The Old and In With The New. Could you tell us a little bit more about that statement?
1: Well, we try to not just do traditional folk music. We have quite a lot of sort of modern instruments as well. And it's not just rock, it's a bit more on the progressive side of going back, because we're all old and it's the 70s, you know. But it's a mix-up, so it's still based obviously in folk music, but it takes in other things.
4: That's right. I mean, we do play traditional tunes as well.
2: Yeah.
4: We play tunes from sort of like Breton tunes and English tunes as well. So not just contemporary music.
2: Yeah, would you say your music style and the songs you choose to perform have changed at all over the years?
1: Yes. I mean, for many reasons really, but we're tending to do a lot more of the writing ourselves now. I mean, we always arrange things but sometimes we take traditional tunes, but now, because we have such a wonderful songwriter in Penny, we do an awful lot of our own material. And all of us are happy to throw in our part of it, if you know what I mean. So
2: yeah. Penny, could you talk to us a little bit about the songwriting process for you?
4: Oh goodness. How long have you got?
2: Well, as long as you want to talk for, really.
4: It varies. I mean, sometimes songs sort of like, you know, there's a road between, my daughter lives in Buntingford and I live in Suffolk. And so I go over to see my daughter sort of like most weeks. And there is the road between Buntingford and Royston, which is called the Seven Rides, I think. But
2: yeah.
4: I have written a lot of songs on that road. There is something about that road that just, I will get songs that just come into my head.
2: Yeah.
4: And I'll get ideas. I might only get a tiny idea, but the germ of songs, and it's always on that road.
2: Which very is special really, road.
4: It is a special road for me. But the writing process sort of like varies between, you know, I'll read something, or I'll hear something, or I'll have some weird idea going on in my brain.
2: Yeah.
4: And I just sort of

0: like pull ideas from all sorts of different mediums, really. So it's not, I don't have this sort of like terrible. I don't know. I'm not formulaic.
1: Yeah.
0: In that, I like to sort of like write in different styles, and but folk is obviously my love,
1: of course. And how important would you say is like storytelling and how you write your music? And do you tend to draw on inspiration from existing folk tales or make up stuff from that road? And
0: yeah, I mean, yeah. some tales are just complete and total fiction because I like writing, but other songs are based on folk legends and tales. So we're just working on a very new song that I wrote recently about the legend of Tiddy Mun, which is like a little fen sprite that lives in the fens. So I read loads and loads about, there's not a lot of information, so you have to fill in lots of gaps, but that's sort of like one of the areas that I'm very interested in, and folklore,
1: yeah,
0: you know. And working with such fantastic musicians who can just bring a song and a story to life is an absolute joy and a privilege.
1: Absolutely. Yeah, and Brian, you were here under the alias of Dad yesterday with your daughter Melody. How was it being up on stage with her?
2: Oh, proud's not the word, really. It's very, very special playing with Melody because it's, well, obviously the connection, but and also because she spent so long being, she wasn't well for X number of years. And to actually see her, that she can be up there and talk to an audience. Yeah, I was just so proud. And tears in my eyes at the end. Yeah, absolutely.
3: It was an amazing performance yesterday.
1: Yeah.
2: Yeah, she really nailed it yesterday. I mean, and I think the band, you know, the three-piece band just got it right yesterday. It just came together. And yeah, it's a lovely feeling that knowing that she's going to carry on the tradition, you know. So
1: absolutely.
2: I always used to feel I was an awful dad because at festivals she'd be in a guitar case sleeping next to the stage, you know. And I thought, what an awful dad I was. But
1: well, it seems to have helped her be crafted into the amazing musician that she is today.
2: Yeah,
1: so.
2: Yeah. And the lovely thing that's happening with her now is it's not just the music, it's the chat in between and things.
1: Yeah.
2: She's really relaxed and it's fantastic, you know. And it's
1: yeah. I was there yesterday listening to her,
2: were you?
1: And she had such a lovely way with the crowd. It was really great to see.
2: Yeah, she's just I could go on all day. Proud Dad says it all.
1: Proud Dad. So what is next for you guys? Are you doing any other performances?
2: Yeah, I think our next festival is Bungay Folk Festival.
4: That's on Saturday the 6th of September, and that's actually a free concert, so if anybody's interested in coming, it's in the main church in Bungay at lunchtime on that Saturday. And meanwhile we were rehearsing actually most of yesterday, working on new material, including the song that Penny just talked about, because we're putting together new material to record an album to hopefully be released next year.
1: Wow.
4: So we're doing that as well, and we've got a couple of other gigs coming up this year, but we're also taking the time to just be a bit creative and be in that space together to come up with some new sounds and some new tunes. But yeah, always based on the folky stuff though, and on those traditions that are so much a part of us and the way that we play our music.
1: Absolutely. Well, thank you so much for being here.
4: Thank you for having us.
1: Thank you.
3: It's been absolutely great to have you along today. It was such a dynamic performance. We felt a bit sort of too sedentary, didn't we, behind the desk?
1: Yeah.
3: While this was going on, it was not really wanted to be getting up and dancing in the.
4: I hope you were jiggling about in your chairs at least.
3: Something like that.
1: Yeah. Rocking back and
3: to
1: forth.
3: To be honest, that's about as good as it gets at any party.
4: That's good enough for
3: so,
4: us.
3: But thank you very much indeed for joining us
4: thank
3: today.
4: You for great. Having us.
1: Thank you.
3: And we've got about 15 minutes left in our little sort of segment here before Lindy and Julian take over. Ellie is on stage at the moment. She's just started another song. She's an indie folk singer, songwriter from Cambridgeshire. So we'll dip into the Club Corner stage now and hear Ellie Walker live.

0: you very much.
1: It's Ellie Walker performing live on the Club Corner stage, a local singer as part of the Royston Folk Club. She's going to be joining us in Flossie at about half past five this afternoon, hopefully give us a little live number, but also catching up and having a chat with Julian and Linda. That's all to come in our continuous coverage until 6 o'clock. We'll rejoin the stage where Ellie will have at least one more song for us.
0: Audience, enjoy the rest of your day. Enjoy all the other fabulous acts that are on today. We're going to finish with Autumn Leaves.

0: Thank you so much. Have a lovely rest of your day. I've been Ellie Walker. Thank you.
1: Ladies and gentlemen, you... Ellie Walker and Mike.
2: Ellie Walker there, accompanied by Mike. I think they'll be paying a visit to our gazebo a little bit later on. Ellie, all being well, bringing her flute that she's playing there, and hopefully Mike on the guitar. Also, Katie Spencer and Brogale, all being well. They're going to be having a chat with Julian and Linda between 4 and 6. Brogale going to be on stage 1 very shortly at 4 o'clock any moment. And there's lots of other exciting stuff coming up, isn't there, Holly?
3: Yeah, I can't wait. We've got This Is Kit coming up at 5:30 on the main stage. Suzanne Vega as well, 7 o'clock. 9 o'clock, Richard Thompson with Zara Phillips as the final act of the Folk Festival this year.
2: So lots to look forward to. You've been a new voice, of course, on Cambridge Radio. You only started last week and suddenly here you are.
3: Yes, it's been a whirlwind of axes and conches.
2: Faster development. But you're back on the radio tomorrow, aren't you? Because we're not going to let you go readily now.
3: Yep, I will be on 12 till 2 on Cambridge Radio, probably talking about the amazing experience that this has been.
2: Yeah, I mean, there's going to be nothing to talk about tomorrow, of course, is there?
3: Yeah.
2: Anything to say, but hopefully you might be able to play as one or two of the best bits from the weekend, and I for one will be tuning in because there's been such great memories created, haven't there?
3: Absolutely. I've had a blast being here.
2: Even though the ice cream van hasn't turned up again today.
3: I know, it's a bit of a tragedy, but I did see there's another sort of ice cream vendor just outside of the main area, so I might sneak over there after this.
2: Because this one was rather good with its solar panels, and apparently, I know Linda's the expert of the national days, but it's National Ice Cream Sandwich Day apparently today.
3: Is it?
2: I bet you were aware of that, Linda, weren't you? Okay, well, this could be the next item in Linda's lunchbox.
4: A slab of ice cream, what would be better?
2: When we have the next guess of what's in Linda's lunchbox tonight, it might be an ice cream sandwich. That's it from myself, Gavin Richards.
3: And me, Holly Innes.
2: And we're bidding you farewell from the Folk Festival now, but Julian and Linda here at 4 o'clock to take you through till 6. And we're going to twist by the pool up to the knees, or at least a bit of light wriggling in my chair, which is the best I can do. Goodbye from us.
3: Goodbye from me.

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4: 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I mean, they're really punching above the weight for the division they're in. A lot of clubs are going to be envious of these facilities we've got here.
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8: From the Sky News Centre at 4. Greek police say a man has confessed in the case of a British woman whose body was found in a suitcase in Athens. Elizabeth Jane Ross from Edinburgh is believed to have died several days before her body was discovered in a derelict building last month. Authorities say the 26-year-old foreign suspect was arrested after CCTV helped identify him. A man jailed for life for murdering his girlfriend's 2-year-old daughter had an outstanding arrest warrant for 18 months before the killing. Isabel Welsh's mother was also convicted of her murder after the toddler collapsed at her home in Teesside last September following a head injury. Cleveland police say repeated attempts to arrest Harrison Simpson were unsuccessful and admit the delay was far from adequate. Our reporter Phoebe Southworth says it's a huge development.
9: So another twist in, you know, a truly grotesque tale, and will raise questions about whether little Isabel's death could have potentially been prevented.
8: Iranian military sources have accused Donald Trump of lying after he claimed Tehran asked him to call off planned strikes. The US president says he's paused military action to give diplomacy a chance, but officials in Tehran deny making any such request. Middle East commentator Tara Kanglu says Iran remains prepared for any escalation.
10: What the Iranians are essentially demanding as of today, we can sum it up to say more control over the Strait of Hormuz, and they also want still some right to charge, whether that be a toll, a fee, a VAT, however they want to phrase it, but ultimately the recognition that they are in control.
8: A teenage girl has died at a festival in Cumbria. The 17-year-old said to have had a medical episode at Kendall Calling early this morning. Two helicopters have collided, tackling wildfires in Greece. A search and rescue operation is underway west of Athens, according to the country's fire department. And St Johnstone have beaten Kilmarnock 4-3 in their first game back in the Scottish Premiership. Kai Fotheringham's deciding goal in the final 10 minutes clinched it. That's the latest. I'm Daisy Steele.
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0: That's Bellowhead and Roll the Woodpile Down on Cambridge Radio at 5 minutes after 4 o'clock. We are live from Cherry Hinton Hall with Julian Clover and Linda Ness.
1: Yes.
0: And you were saying to me that Bellowhead had kind of paused.
1: I'm pretty sure they're not together anymore. Yeah, I don't think they're performing anymore. Pretty sure of that.
0: That's a bit of a shame. Mind you, there were a lot of them.
1: the
0: coordination of getting everybody lined up might have been a bit challenging.
1: 9 of them or thereabouts, yeah.
0: I was going to say 11 or 12. Maybe it wasn't nearer 9. Maybe they moved around a bit and it made it look like there was more than there, more than there actually were.
1: That's what we do at Cambridge Radio, isn't it? We just move around a bit. It looks like there's more than we are.
0: Yeah, moving the deck chairs around on the Titanic, that's us. So here we are for until 6 o'clock on the final stretch, really, of our Folk Festival coverage for this year. We have a few conversations to bring you over the next couple of hours. Going to hear an interview I recorded a short time ago shortly with Cherry Hinton councillor Russ McPherson, who only lives about a mile away.
1: So, but can hear it from his garden, I expect.
0: He virtually doesn't need to come, really, if you think about it. But we'll hear what Russ had to say. He even beats Les on his first folk festival. And I think he said his first one was something like 1972.
1: Oh, wow. Okay.
0: So that's not bad going.
1: Not bad going at all. Gosh, I was trying to think how old I was then. Quite young.
0: Yeah, no, I would have been in Miss Brown's class, I think.
1: Miss Brown's class.
0: Class 1 or class 2, one or the other.
1: I love how we always call our teachers, even, 40 years hence, Miss and Mrs. and Mr.
0: Well, that's largely because I don't know her second name. She might not have even had one.
1: No, they don't have first names. No.
0: To show how different it was in the 1970s, she left at the end of the... So we had her for 2 years in class 1 and class 2. And she left after that. She left the school to get married.
1: Oh, well, she left to get married.
0: Never came back the next year.
1: Maybe she married someone rich and didn't have to.
0: Well,
1: these little brats.
0: In Colchester, I suspect, possibly not. So what we're going to do now, we're going to go across to the stage, I think, because Jeremy Harmer is currently performing. Let's have a listen.

0: music of Jeremy Harmer on Cambridge Radio. It's currently performing on the club tent or underneath.
1: Club corner, Julian.
0: Club corner. It's not a tent, really. It's a canopy, isn't it? Because mm-hmm. there's no sides. And Jeremy is there. He's got his guitar around his neck, which he played so beautifully there during the last song. He's wearing a hat with quite a wide brim.
1: Mm-hmm.
0: I'm trying to see what kind of jacket that he's got on.
1: Not sure. Is it a tweed jacket?
0: Tell.
1: I'm really not
0: very,
1: sure.
0: Very possibly. Mm. And some jeans, I would say.
1: He's in shadow, kind of, so it's hard to tell.
0: Yeah, this is one of the interesting things. But he's got plenty of people watching him spread out. Some
1: mm-hmm.
0: have
1: really
0: brought their camping
1: it.
0: Chairs with them. And the yeah. Way you see them wandering up Cherry Hinton Road with a guitar in one hand and a camping chair in the other. Let's go back to Jeremy Harmer.
2: And there was a guy at the airport arrivals with my name on a board, you know. And I got into his cab and we got talking on the way home. And he turned out he was a really good-looking guy, beautifully dressed, all this kind of thing. Fabulous young man. I really liked him. And it turned out handsome too. And it turned out that this is a guy who had arrived in England in the back of a lorry. The tale he told of his struggles to leave the most appalling danger that he suffered in his country was a tale of sort of heart-rending wonder. And he was now, by the time I met him, he was married. He had children. One of the best kind of members of society you can imagine. Why on earth would anyone have anything against him? And just before, and there are three people down there on the floor who will understand the significance of what I'm going to say. Just before we got there, I said, because by now his stories he stopped telling his story, I said, oh, where do you live as a matter of interest? And he said, I live in Fanshawe Road. And I said, oh, that's funny. I used to live in the next door road called Rustat Road. And his question was, which I thought was really strange, he said, what number? So I said, well, number 8. To which his reply was, oh, Anita, my teacher, she saved my life. So this song, apart from a song about him, is a dedication to all the wonderful people who teach, help and support refugees and immigrants and things in this great city and in this country. And it's got a chorus, and the chorus goes...

0: you very much.
1: Jeremy Harmer, Hold On to Hope, live on stage at the Cambridge Folk Festival. And good to hear Jeremy performing there. Whilst Jeremy was playing, Linda, I was watching a couple of small children. You can probably see them over there.
2: Mm-hmm.
1: And they've got one of these sort of black trolleys with wheels.
2: Yeah, for carrying camping gear and stuff like that.
1: I saw sort of an area with a whole load of the things as I was as I was coming
2: you could
1: in.
2: Hire them. Yeah.
1: And they seem to be some sort of electric thing going on. I was trying to work what possibly could be electric about them. And I'm completely confused as
2: no,
1: to what...
2: No, they don't look very electric to
1: well,
2: me.
1: Well, neither do I, but maybe it's just
2: maybe there's a button. Somewhere.
1: Maybe it's just a marketing ploy.
2: Maybe it's a bit like an electric bike. Occasionally you can, you know, boost it.
1: Possibly. Maybe if you go fast enough, then an electric motor clicks in and takes you the rest of the way. We have a guest.
2: We do have a guest. We do have a guest. And I think if we're ready, we can potentially play a song. Are you kind of ready? We've been joined by Katie Spencer. Welcome, Katie.
3: Thank you so much for having me.
2: You're very welcome. You played stage two earlier, but we're going to go into that later. We're taking our chance now that they're doing a switch over on the club corner so that you can maybe get a chance to play. What would you like to play for us?
3: Thank you. I'll play a song from my most recent record. It's a song called Come Back and Find Me.
2: Excellent.

0: Beautiful. That was fantastic. And you self-taught on the guitar, I believe. Is that right?
1: Yeah, that's right. Yeah.
0: And do you find that that's, you know, given you some quirks that maybe people who've been taught to play the guitar, and maybe to your benefit, do you find it's any different to anyone else's? Have you found any little neat tricks?
1: Oh, well, I guess it's kind of, it's such a different approach. I mean, I don't particularly know the names of certain chords and that kind of thing. And in some ways, I guess it kind of helps with kind of being creative, because yeah. I'm not kind of constrained to what I think it should be rather than what sounds good
0: for
1: that song. So, I guess so.
2: So
1: yeah.
2: I want to know your process then for teaching yourself. You weren't, back in the day, it used to be Bert Whedon teaches guitar. Later on, there's a guy, I think, a folk singer in his own right, Russ Shipton, did some things. So what was your method? Was it one of these books, or was it simply, right, this is how you do this chord, okay, let's try that one?
1: Well, I guess I'm fortunate to live in the era of YouTube, and that's been amazing for me to be able to zoom right in on people's fingers and kind of figure out what they're playing, you know, and that's been very fortunate to have that, and also fortunate to have some amazing guitarist friends who I can call upon and ask certain questions. And I guess at the very beginning, just coming to things like this and sitting on the front row and just watching the fretboard and, you know,
2: do you have
1: still
2: a good memory for picking these things up, or do you feel you have to, at least at first, go back and check, is that right? No, that finger just has to be just a little bit over.
1: Well, I think a lot of it's trial and error, you know. I play in a lot of alternate tunings, and so for every song, my kind of playing field, if you like, changes each time, so it's kind of fun to just go in with some familiar shapes and see what sounds great and then go from there. And
0: I believe, you know, you mentioned coming to things like this. I believe that you grew up with your parents bringing you, they're not musicians, is that right? But you came to folk festivals all your life?
1: Yeah, that's right. I've been fortunate enough to have the opportunity of kind of being amongst live music as a kid, and yeah, despite the fact that my parents aren't musicians, they're both great music appreciators, and I was kind of brought up in that environment. And so when I was then 16 and my dad had a guitar hanging around the house that he didn't play, I just picked that up and you know, could suddenly sort of learn how to kind of do what those people were doing that I've been enjoying all that time.
0: That's amazing, actually. And did you ever come to Cambridge, actually, come to think of it, the Cambridge Folk Festival?
1: Not when I was a kid, but I first came here in 2018, the very first time I played, and I played on the club stage, and then 2024 at the Den. So
0: at the Den. Oh yes.
1: That was
0: a nice little place. I guess this is now the Club Corner. It's a bit of an amalgam of the club stage and the Den to some extent, actually.
1: Yeah, it's beautiful. It's really nice to have this dedicated corner here.
0: It is. So did you ever think when you were at folk festivals as a kid that you'd be up on stage doing this?
1: Really? No, absolutely not. I mean, I started playing when I was 16 and sort of just really, really fell in love with it then. And then in some ways, I mean, obviously that's super young, but in some ways it's quite late to get into it, you know, playing and then therefore kind of making it into a career or whatever. But yeah, certainly when I was a kid, I mean, the thought of anyone hearing me sing was kind of terrifying. So
0: wow.
1: It's a really nice thing for me to think that I was naive enough at 16 to think that I could do this. And, you know, perhaps if I was given the chance now, I wouldn't have the courage to start, you know. So it's very fortunate that it happened that way.
0: Wow, interesting. Interesting. And when did you start writing songs?
1: Just shortly after I started to play the guitar, I actually started to write songs to try and understand the guitar a bit better, actually, at the beginning, but then fell in love with songwriting in and of itself. So I was probably around 18 when I wrote my first song.
0: And what was that? Or is it one that's in your set at the moment? Or
1: gosh,
0: have you moved on?
1: It's long gone, but it holds a special place in my heart. I think it was called Western Man or something like that.
0: And a song like Sweet and Gentle, how did you pull that one together? How did that start?
1: That was really just an exploration of the tuning that I was in. It was the first time I'd played in open D minor. and I just came up with a lot of like different pieces, I guess, and enjoyed sort of piecing them all together, a bit of a jigsaw puzzle, and in the end the song ended up being about inspiration and this beautiful human thing that we all share, and the kind of meaning behind the song was informed by the process, and you know, enjoying that tuning for the first time and experiencing all these different chord shapes for the first time and then weaving it together. So yeah, it's really just a collection of explorations.
0: Yeah, wow. You've supported people like Ralph McTell, Martin Stevenson. Have you learned anything from supporting acts like that?
1: Oh, always. I mean, you know, Ralph McTell, for example, he's such a lovely guy, always has so much time for people, especially for young folks who are just starting out, and yeah, he's very, very inspiring person for sure. Very generous with his time and always willing to listen, and I think that's real testament to someone who's had a career like his, you know, that he still enjoys music and still listens to music, and that's right at the core of what he does. I think that's really inspiring in and of itself.
0: Yeah, it is. Yeah, you don't just stick, you're still changing and learning as you go, which is great.
1: Yeah.
0: You describe your music as progressive folk. What does that mean versus old folk or standard folk? Or
1: I mean, the genre question is always so tricky, isn't it? You know, I mean, what, you know, you come somewhere like this, it's a folk festival, but you have all kinds of music happening under that banner, you know, and I guess I really enjoy guitarists of all types. You know, I'm a huge fan of jazz guitarists like John Abercrombie and folks like that, and you know, folk music is definitely really accessible and brilliant in that way, and I really love it, and I owe a lot of what I do to folk music. But I also am into a lot of other stuff as well, and I guess trying to put that under one banner is quite tricky, and I ended up settling on progressive folk for a time. It just felt right.
2: So I'm just thinking to myself that progressive folk is up there with alternative comedy as something where you're not quite sure what it is, but it can mean anything you want. But it sounds really good, so, you know, who cares?
0: Yeah, no, it does sound good, actually.
1: Thank you.
0: What are your plans this summer? What have you got on?
1: I've got a few festivals this summer, which I'm really looking forward to. I'm playing at Broadstairs and Found Festival and Kelso. Lots of lovely festivals. And then I'm spending this year sort of writing again. Last year was really busy. I was fortunate to tour in lots of different places and release this new album at the end of the year. So this year is a little quieter. I'm writing for my next record and doing a little bit of touring later in the year too, after the festivals.
0: Okay. And how can people get in touch with you and hear more of your music? Have you got a website or anything like that?
1: Yeah, so you can find everything at katiespencer.net, and that's Katie with an IE.
0: Excellent. That's straightforward. I like that. You're saying exactly what it is. Katie Spencer, thank you very much.
2: Yeah, Katie, thanks very much for coming by.
1: Thanks for having me.
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0: As Lord Huron and Mine Forever. It's a Sunday afternoon for Cambridge Radio, the Cambridge Folk Festival 2026.
1: They got very low.
0: I forgot it came back at the end. I was too busy chatting away and seeing what's around us here. Really enjoyed our last guest.
1: Yeah, lovely. She's lovely. Very down to earth and great. Yeah, and off she's gone with her guitar to watch other people.
0: The voice as well was, I just called it alto really, but you know, it was just
1: beautiful,
0: resonating wonderfully,
1: and a really, really good guitar player as well. She is actually quite renowned for her guitar playing too, which is quite well, I guess
0: bearing in mind the route that she traveled to get there.
1: But maybe that's no bad thing. I think being constrained, you know, if you go up to grade 8 and you've got all these rules and regulations, and I think it's great that people do it, by the way, don't get me wrong, I mean, there's a lot of talent and work goes into that. But you're very constrained by rules and regulations, whereas if you've done it yourself and you don't know what they are, then you're not bound by anything. That you've got a certain freedom, I think.
0: Yeah, I agree. No, came out of the guitar was performed by Katie Spencer was pretty good.
1: Excellent.
0: Can't complain. Well, hopefully we'll have some more live music a little bit later for you. But before we came on air, I had a chat with Councillor Russ McPherson. Russ represents Cherry Hinton, as he's done for many years, a former mayor of Cambridge as well. Let's have a listen to what he had to say. So one of the councillors for Cherry Hinton, so I'm guessing you didn't have too far to come today.
2: No, not too far at all, Julian. Probably getting on almost a mile.
0: That's not too bad at all. And when was the first time that you came to one of these?
2: Believe it or not, 1972, with St Neots Folk Club, when I used to be heavily involved with running of that. And that club, I'm pleased to say, is still running.
0: Oh, that's very good news. We've been hearing a lot of the music from the clubs, from the tent behind us here. Are you happy that this kind of aspect of folk is back at the Folk Festival once more?
2: I think it's absolutely fantastic, Julian. That's where it started, and so many really top-name acts now, that's where they were. Started in the folk clubs. Some of the guys that we were booking years and years ago, when we could afford them, like Show of Hands and various others, Kate Rusby, when we could actually afford them, have now risen in the ranks of the folk world and the general music world because they started in folk clubs. It's really, really important to keep that going.
0: You must have seen so many different changes to the Folk Festival over the years. We've been doing some comparisons behind the scenes here. You've beaten Les Ray, who first came here in 1975, and I'm sorry to say I don't think I made it here until about 2009. What have you seen over your, dare I say, 50 years plus of coming here?
2: I've seen it grow and grow, Julian, to an event which is world-changing, from people from every corner of the world, not only the audience but the acts themselves, which is really fantastic to see those people. But I wouldn't like to see the grassroots, the roots of folk music lost, because one of the bloodlines of folk groups, folk clubs, is to get audiences in, and that's become increasingly difficult to get people away from their games machines and all the stuff that they, home entertainment they have. And one of the reasons that brings people to local folk clubs, especially the Cambridge Folk Clubs and the St Neots Folk Club, is because of the spots that they got here at the Cambridge Folk Festival, and they work towards that. So brand new players who've never been known all of a sudden find they've got a magic spot at the Cambridge Folk Festival, and that really brings in the audiences to the folk clubs and growing talent, which is really what we need to see that talent come in.
0: I wonder if what's happened in recent years, despite the fact that we've had some fantastic performances by some really big names, some of them, not all of them, have actually ended up overwhelming the basis that you've described there from the folk clubs.
2: Yeah, they can become very overwhelming. I get that. But I guess it's a two-edged sword, Julian. It's great to see these people coming to Cambridge. It's lovely to be able to see them on a local stage. And it does give some impetus to new players, and they can go and see acts that they perhaps would never have been able to see. But

0: At the same time, the other side of that coin is that those brand new unknown players, you're right, can be easily overshadowed. And I noticed that in the later days of the folk club tent, some of those spots were taken by professional musicians when really they should have stayed with the folk clubs and give them the opportunity.
1: And overall, the folk festival this year, did you like it in its new slimline form?
0: I think it's great, Julia. I really, really do. We're looking out here now, and there's probably 10 times as much space for people. And that's not standing shoulder to shoulder. People have got lots of space to enjoy themselves. And we did worry a little bit about the new format because of what people had become used to. But this is a really, really good event. And I take my hat off to all the officers that have organised this and a few of us councillors who were involved in it to produce a show now, which is everybody's welcome. It's a very family event, and the great thing was all the children were free, and that's brought more families in.
1: And that's excellent. Well, it's good to see them, and it's good to see you as well. Russ, thanks very much.
0: Thank you so much. Lovely to see you again, Julian.
1: Thank you. Councillor Russ McPherson speaking to me a little earlier on. He's a good player of the bagpipes. If you've listened to our coverage of Remembrance Sunday on Cambridge Radio, it is Russ who always leads everybody
2: on
1: the parade with his bagpipes, dressed in full kilt and paraphernalia.
2: Oh, I must listen out for him. Actually, I didn't realise that.
1: It's a good performer.
2: If ever I need a bagpipe player.
1: Which you might in your position.
2: In my position of being a Scottish person, you never know. I might need that bagpipe player
1: precisely,
2: at any moment.
1: Precisely.
2: Yeah. What have we got coming up next?
1: We actually have some live music. We've got Pat Crilly, who is performing currently underneath the club canopy.
2: He is. Now, we spoke to Pat Crilly this morning. He's born in Ireland, grew up in Scotland, worked in Norway and lots of other places as well.
1: Yes.
2: Very interesting man. Very good fun.
1: No, enjoyed that conversation. I was with you and Les, wasn't
2: it? Was,
1: I think,
2: yeah.
1: This morning.
2: Yeah.
3: Song called Warmer Winds about a guy who's got his girlfriend.
2: Well, I think he's about to go now.
1: Yeah, let's have a listen.
4: He's missing the Warmer Winds song. As my wife would say, her coat's on a shaky peg.

0: Thank you very much, Peter Crosley. I'm glad one of us knows what we're doing. I'll tell you.
1: Very good. He's a really, really good singer and guitarist, isn't he? He played for us this morning.
2: No, that was very good to hear Pat this morning. I might be about to do one more track, which we can take, I think. Incidentally, if you've missed any of our broadcasts, you can hop on to the website, cambridge.radio, and you can catch up with all of them and the two-hour chunks in which we brought them to you.
1: If you couldn't manage it, it's almost like being here, actually, listening to what's going on.
2: It's not bad.
1: What recording?
2: Everything except the ice cream. Not that we've got the ice cream today either.
1: Everything except the ice cream.
2: That's another story.
1: And all the food trucks that are here.
2: Yes, no, it's very, very pleasant. There's quite a crowd as well. I think possibly the biggest it's been so far today, gathered in front of Pat. Let's join them now in listening to Pat's final song.
0: The chorus goes, Irish reels, too wild to dance to, not to, to. Love was loaded with no threat, Russian beauty dark and mystic, Irish reels and Russian roulette. Now, before I start writing songs, I didn't know what alliteration meant. I do now. So this is a sort of funny Irish love story.

0: Ah, wonderful. The music of Pat Crilly.
1: Going down very well.
0: It was. And I wonder if something's happened on maybe artists has completed on stage one or two, because we had an influx of people as well enjoying Pat Crilly towards the end.
1: That would make sense, actually, I think.
0: Yeah, that's pretty good. So we've got more live music for you coming up after 5 o'clock as we enter our final hour of our coverage of Cambridge Folk Festival 2026. Next, the latest from the Sky News Centre.

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2: 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And with the recent closure of Rocker's Steakhouse, we hear from co-owner George Bangu about some of the challenges facing independent food businesses. Also, enjoying summer's produce, Rosie Sykes on jam making, and the joy of apricots.
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4: From the Sky News Centre at 5. Greek police say a suspect has confessed after the body of a Scottish woman was discovered inside a suitcase in Athens. Elizabeth Jane Ross from Edinburgh was found dead in the Greek capital last month. A 26-year-old man described as a foreign national was arrested after investigators identified him using CCTV footage. Our reporter Anjum Pierbakos says the case has sent shockwaves through Greece.
5: It's a really worrying case, obviously. This woman entered Greece on the 26th of June. We know that she was there. She was visiting friends. And she was then moving to a different part of Greece, and that's when her body was discovered by a homeless person in a derelict building.
4: The Prime Minister's visited Dover to highlight the government's efforts to crack down on the people smuggling gangs behind small boat crossings. Andy Burnham says the number of National Crime Agency officers targeting organised immigration crime has more than doubled this year. 2,000 migrants have crossed the channel since he took over from Sir Keir Starmer. Mr Burnham insists the government's strategy is beginning to work.
6: Clearly progress is being made, but we're not complacent. It's why I am here. It's why I've come down on Sunday to see the team, to listen to what they think needs to be done, what further can be done.
4: Police failed to arrest a child abuser despite a warrant being issued 18 months before he sexually assaulted and murdered his girlfriend's two-year-old daughter. Harrison Simpson was convicted of killing Isabel Welsh at her home on Teesside in September. A search and rescue operation is underway after two firefighting helicopters collided, battling wildfires west of Athens. The crash happened during efforts to contain blazes fueled by soaring temperatures and strong winds. Amber heat warnings are coming in across much of England tomorrow. The UK Health Security Agency says rising temperatures could pose risks, particularly to the vulnerable. And Motherwell are starting life in the Scottish Premiership under new manager Alfred Johansson with a trip to Hibs. Their opening match of the season is goalless. That's the latest. I'm Daisy Steele.
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0: Billy Joel and the Downeaster Alexa. 6 minutes after five in our final hour here.
1: We are. I know. I can't believe it. It's flown the whole 2 days, to be honest. Done a lot of recording, though, a lot of broadcasting.
0: It flew when it was 4 days as well, but it is down to two. So it's a slightly slimmed down Cambridge Folk Festival this year. But actually, most people seem to have enjoyed it. The person who's been watching over it all is Francis Alderton, who is the Culture and Community Manager for Cambridge City Council. Good afternoon, Francis. Thank you for joining us.
2: Hi there. Thank you for inviting me.
0: Are you happy with what you see around you?
2: It's brilliant. It's just so wonderful to be back after a fallow year and to have the support of the people that have bought the tickets and made it a sellout success. It's just been a wonderful atmosphere. I think everybody, when we've been walking around the grounds, they've been noticing that the format is very, very different. It's a very different scale, but actually they've really welcomed and said it's just a wonderful, relaxed atmosphere.
0: Was there a point during 2025 when people were wandering around the Guildhall and saying, might not happen again?
2: We had a difficult time, but you know, the decision to have a fallow year was the right decision. It did give us the time to reflect and reset, and you know, in the times that we're in, there was a necessity to reset, and we want the festival to be here for the next 60 years, and you know, that does mean that we've got to make it financially viable for the long term, and it meant that we did have to make some difficult decisions, but I think the outcome has been that we've got the festival back, we've got a different format that we're comfortable and secure with, and it's something that we can build on for
0: and the festival. Do you think it had grown too big over the past, I don't know, 10-15 years, with more and more stages, more big artists, which maybe were taking away from the original essence of the festival, maybe, you know, going back almost back into the Ken Willard days?
2: Necessarily. I think it obviously every festival evolves and it builds on its successes, and with any programme you've got to honour the traditions but also look to the future as well and develop that programme for younger audiences. So I think it was doing that, but in terms of the challenges that independent festivals have had nationally across the UK and across Europe and America as well, it's been the same. Costs of infrastructure and competition and the difficulties in cost of living have all affected how independent festivals can survive in this current environment, current economy.
0: I guess we should remember that whilst Cambridge Folk Festival took a fallow year last year, we've lost some festivals altogether. So, you know, in the grand scheme of things, maybe we came out of this okay after all.
2: This is the thing. I am just so pleased that we put the work in. We had the fallow year and we used that time to make sure that we could come back and come back for the long term and make it financially resilient and be sustainable. You know, if you talk to John Rostron, he's a very brilliant figure who represents the Association of Festival Organisers. He's done a lot in the press to sort of highlight and raise awareness the difficulties that independent festivals have and the competition that is out there.
1: I'm interested in the amount of work that you have to do to put this festival together. Being a slightly smaller festival, does it mean a smaller amount of work, or is that completely irrelevant?
2: Planning is year-round. With any of our events, you know, we do a wide range of events, but with the Folk Festival, if we want to get the right programme, get the best of the people that are on tour, we start programming. We will be starting to programme now for next year. It is a year-long process, and the beauty and the value of having that fallow year meant that we had longer to do some of those planning processes. But yes, it never stops in the office, and there's so much to do. Even though it is smaller, the processes are the same, and the team just still needs to deliver on all fronts.
1: We've noticed that, and we've said this often, every single act at the Cambridge Folk Festival is great on every stage. How do you make those decisions when you're programming the festival? How do you go about choosing people? Do you got to see them all? How does that happen?
2: It's a fine art, and we've got a brilliant programmer who's with our team now, John Fell. He's done an amazing job on the programme. Every year there are opportunities to go and see artists across the country, across UK. There's Celtic Connections in Glasgow. There's other places where showcasing is so important for the festival industry. And that's an opportunity where you can meet artists and agents and get out there and see as much as possible. So it's a fine art. I wouldn't say a dark art, but it's a very fine art. And, you know, it's an artistic interpretation of what people want and what we think people might want in the future as well, and developing that those different tastes over time, you know, balancing tradition with modern, balancing yes. progressive folk with more traditional folk.
0: I notice it's not just the music, of course, this year. I've seen, well, yesterday Linda and I were on air, and a seagull, not a real one, came along and joined the ice cream queue. Then earlier today I spotted some juggling going on with large orange balls and the kids generally having a good time. It feels like you've made an effort, whilst there has been family activities perhaps on the cam side, now it's right in the centre of the main arena.
2: Well, we've got the space to do that, and that's one of the things that we wanted to develop, was that site experience, and then we hope to build on that year on year now that we're back. Street entertainment, children's activities is just a great addition, and it brings the families in, and it also complements the rest of our programme across the city. We do the Out of the Ordinary Festival at the end of August, and that's a free event in the city centre. And one of the things that we've wanted to do with the Folk Festival also is to provide a programme and support our local venues. So this Cherry Hinton event is the culmination of a wide variety of different events we've done in venues in the city centre, and that's been the first year we've done that, and we've wanted to support local promoters, we've wanted to support our grassroots venues and bring something extra to city residents.
0: Because there has been folk artists appearing in Cambridge, well, all year round, obviously, but with a particular focus on them in this in the week in the run up to this weekend.
2: Yeah, and we want to support our local folk clubs too, and they're there all year round. And what can we do as a folk festival and a traditional folk festival to offer support to those smaller promoters?
0: And we're not too far away. Well, we are in the middle of the folk club corner here. It's important to have a renewed emphasis, shall we say, on the local folk clubs, which maybe was missing over the last couple of years a bit.
2: There were changes. You know, we used to have the club tent. I don't know if you're aware, the club tent was a big part of the folk festival, and it involved the local folk clubs. Some of the programming changed, but it's great to see the folk clubs have much more agency and much more control over their own programming, and that's what we want to develop in the club corner. And we're so pleased that they're all back, and the program has been brilliant, and that's the program that they've curated rather than John Fell. The club corner is from those local folk clubs,
0: and it's also been a sellout here, the event. We mustn't forget that. Yeah. And reasonably early on, I think
2: we were so pleased. You know, it just gave us that feeling of relief, and we just want to thank everyone so much for their support, their loyalty to the festival. We have had to make lots of changes, but you know, I think a lot of that has been for the good, and we want this festival to last another 60
0: years. Does it mean that
2: those,
0: because of the changes that you've made, are we in profit, if only just?
2: We're financially viable. You know, the changes we've made have enabled us to be...
0: And financially viable means
2: financially
0: that,
2: resilient.
0: Does that mean that the council taxpayer will be asked for anything, or will they be getting something back? We've invested in the cultural services again.
2: Events like this need to wash their own face, and that's what we've done, and we're so pleased with that.
0: And could you increase numbers next year, perhaps? Or are you sort of getting the insurance band problem in terms of looking after people whilst they're here?
2: We'll take all feedback. You know, as soon as we've packed up, you know, we'll probably be out of here by Wednesday. As soon as we've done that, we'll look at all the feedback for next year. We're already planning for next year. There will be a next year. And we will look at what changes or tweaks we need to make. But I think we really do want to... have as high a quality an event as possible. And if that means that we steadily develop slowly, that's what we'll do.
1: I think one of the things we've noticed is the sound is a lot better. The club tent that you mentioned earlier used to suffer at the hands of stage one when there was a very loud act on. That's not really the case anymore because of the way that you've changed the layout.
2: Yes, that's another advantage to a reset. I've been so impressed with the sound this year, and I think that's thanks to our PA professionals, but also the new site layout, like you say.
1: Yeah, very interesting. Well, I guess you're going to have a wash-up at the end of all this, and you'll be getting feedback from the audiences as well, I'm imagining.
2: We've got so many comments, lots of positive comments, and you know, lots of ideas of how we can tweak things for next year, so we'll be taking that all on board. It'll take a couple of weeks, but we do want to announce our plans and start selling tickets for next year mid-September, so watch out for that.
1: Oh, fantastic.
2: That advertising.
0: Well, final question, Frances, before we let you go. What's happened to the fox? I haven't seen him anywhere. The contractual negotiations fail.
1: Julian's obsessed.
2: I know. Quite a few people have mentioned Where's the Fox, and it was such an iconic figure, wasn't it? But, you know, we financially reset and had to cut our cloth accordingly.
0: Oh dear, Mr. Fox, far too expensive.
2: But yes, I hope we could make our own one with our local weaving friends.
1: I don't see why.
0: Oh, there's an
1: not?
0: Idea.
2: Yeah.
0: Frances, thank you very much for stopping by. Thank you for having us over the past couple of days. That's Frances Holderton, who is the Culture and Community Manager, Head of Fun for Cambridge City Council. Well, thanks very much for joining us, Frances.
2: Thank you.

0: Suzanne Vega, who is on stage in a couple of hours.
1: Yeah, she's a headliner tonight.
0: Mm-hmm. So many people here will be looking forward to making their way to stage one.
1: Yeah, most people we've spoken to, she has been high on their list of bands that they want to see, all the musicians we've spoken to.
0: I saw her, she was here, I think, 4 or 5 years ago, and vaguely round about that time. She also played a gig at the Corn Exchange, and I saw her there.
1: Yeah.
0: And it was one of these ones where in the first half of the performance they go through an entire album, so she went through that classic album of hers.
1: Yeah.
0: With all of the songs that basically brought her to the public attention in the first place.
1: Yeah, I thought that was very interesting chat about the machinations or the goings on behind the organisation of the festival. So pleased to hear that it's going to be definitely happening next year.
0: No, absolutely. I was on my list of questions, but she got there first, which
1: yeah.
0: is
1: thank goodness for
0: great,
1: that.
0: Great to hear. Wick and Wood are currently performing behind us on the Club Corner stage. Let's have a quick listen as they bring their set to a close.

0: Gentlemen, Wickham Wood, are they good or are they really good?
1: Thank you.
2: No, they're really, really, really good.
3: They are really, really good. And you know what? You can't get much more of a folk name than Wickham Wood, can
2: Wickham
3: you?
2: Wickham Wood, I kind of
3: some
2: like
3: great
2: that.
3: Names.
2: Yeah,
3: some
2: no,
3: great,
2: absolutely.
3: Great band names. The best story I think heard earlier on was from a band that decided just before they were going to stage what they were going to be
2: called.
3: This
2: is the Lost Robins, wasn't
3: it? Yes, it's the Lost Robins. Yeah, they were just waiting to go on stage and couldn't decide what they were going to be announced as.
2: But what did it
3: just
2: say on
3: the name?
2: I didn't quite get that. What did it say on the posters? In the runner, like TBC or something.
3: I don't know. Probably Josh Robbins and Friends or something
2: I guess.
3: Like that.
2: Yeah, because it kind of formed in.
3: Yes, because it was originally Josh Robbins and the band, yeah.
2: Yeah, no, it's that was good. They played some good music as well, actually. We've had quite a bit of good music throughout the last couple of days or so.
3: Oh, excellent music. Excellent.
2: And if you missed any of it, of course, the website cambridge.radio, where you can actually click on a button there marked Folk Festival, and you can hear or see all of the various segments that we've had for you. Hopefully,
3: I think this is the end of the Club Corner. I think they were the last band to play.
2: It is. Well, for the time being, those staying here, there's the Black Fen Folk Club, which is coming up. From 6 o'clock, and we're going to be.
3: Oh, okay. Oh, there is more then.
2: Yes.
3: Oh, okay.
2: And we're going to be. Oh, yeah. That's the really interesting one. We're going to be recording that, so you might be able to hear some of that as part of our regular Monday night folk program, Strummers and Dreamers, with Les Ray. Hopefully, though, we'll be able to bring you a little bit more live music before 6 o'clock. We mentioned Suzanne Vega a little bit earlier on as one of the headliners tonight. Another one of those is Richard Thompson, and from him, this is Persuasion.

0: That's Lake Street Dive and Bad Self Portraits. They have some new music out at the moment, which I'll need to go and listen to at some point. Cambridge Radio, the Cambridge Folk Festival at 25 before 6.
1: And we're excited to be joined now by Ellie Walker and her accompanist. What's your name, sorry?
2: Mike.
3: Him indoors, yeah.
1: Mike, that's a handy name to have for somebody in music, actually, Mike. You can be talking about anything, really. Ellie, you're going to be playing something for us, I think, and then we'll have a little chat.
3: Yeah.
1: What are you going to be playing for us?
3: We're going to play a song called Walls. This is a brand new song. We played it earlier on in the Club Corner.
1: Oh, help.
0: We've been invaded. We were talking earlier about the street entertainment. Well, they've just arrived, and there's two allegedly elderly ladies who are running around on these shopping trolleys that only seem to be available to elderly ladies. Obviously, as you'll know, it's compulsory that they're always consisting of tartan, which is exactly what these ones are. They have their handbags as well. And they have a hat, which I suspect even my grandma might have been ashamed to wear. And they're just kind of making their way through the crowds of Club Corner. Yes, it's a bit further away, please. That would be nice. And that they might be back at this Out of the Ordinary festival, which we were being told about a little earlier on. But no, they're heading off into the distance now. We just have to hope they don't get a flat tire on the way out.
1: I think they're fine. They kind of waved and said sorry as they went past.
0: That's fine.
1: So sorry
0: about that. Please continue.
1: Okay. Yes, we were. Ladies disappearing on their shopping trolleys. What are you going to play for us?
3: So this is a song called Walls. Yeah, it's a brand new song.

0: That was absolutely gorgeous.
1: Oh, thank
0: both
1: you.
0: Of you. Thank you, Ellie. That was great. Your debut EP, I Know, it mm-hmm. came out in 2006, which seems to me just a few years ago.
1: Yeah.
0: 20 years. You must have been about 9. and that led to slots with Radio 1's Big Weekend, mm-hmm. massive, at the O2 Indigo. What do you remember about that period? It must have been quite a fast-moving time for you.
1: It was, yeah. So what happened was one of my songs from that EP was kind of reframed into a dance track, which was picked up by Radio 1 and introducing and all that kind of amazing stuff. So we ended up at the Big Weekend in Carlisle. I remember getting a train up there on my own and doing this set at the Big Weekend, well, this one song, and then getting the train home again in the same day, and it was bonkers. And yeah, the O2 was brilliant as well, but it was just, yeah, it's almost like another life now.
2: So your equivalent of Suzanne Vega's DNA remix,
1: yeah,
2: almost.
1: yeah, definitely. So really fun time. I remember being incredibly nervous, and I remember wearing some very high heels on stage, which I would definitely not do now.
0: I know, it'd be crazy, especially in a field like this.
1: Yeah.
0: And your music also featured in the Rotary Watches advert.
1: Yes,
0: so
1: that was that same song.
0: Great.
1: Yeah. So as our payment, so in lieu of any cash, we got a Rotary Watch, which was pretty cool.
0: Oh, really?
1: Yeah, it had diamonds on it. I've actually, sadly, I can't find it now, but I'm sure it's somewhere in my house. But the battery ran out, and then I stopped wearing it. But yeah, that was our kind of payment. And it was just the most surreal thing to see an advert and then hear your music on top of it. It's just bizarre. But
0: it must have been cool.
1: Yeah,
2: I'm
1: yeah.
2: intrigued as to why Rotary Watches didn't have a checkbook or something available.
1: I think had it been now, being a bit older and wiser, I probably would have maybe questioned the payment. But you know, I was in my early 20s. I thought, oh, brilliant, a free watch, that's great.
2: Have you got a copy of the ad, or do you have like a YouTube?
1: I think
2: URL
1: it's on YouTube. Yeah, I think it's on YouTube. They're on a yacht. It's very
2: very dreamy. I guess if you can afford a Rotary watch, you can afford a yacht as
1: yes,
2: well.
1: Yes, definitely.
0: I know, it's a pity they haven't given you a yacht, really, isn't
1: well,
0: it?
1: That would have been perfect. But yeah,
0: you stepped away from your career for 13 years to mm-hmm. raise your family. Mm-hmm. What made you decide that, and what made you decide to come back as well?
1: So I think it was I was working as a music therapist. So I had my children and was working as a music therapist at the same time, and it just kind of took over. And I think the songs that I write are so personal and so emotional, and they take such a lot. Kind of not out of me, but it-

0: A lot of me goes into these songs, so I think I just needed to have that time away and just to focus on other things. And then coming back to it, I think, as with so many people, the COVID happened, the lockdowns, and you realise what is important and what you want to be spending your time doing. And I think I just realised, hang on a minute, I love songwriting and I love performing. So that kind of spurred me back into it again. Yeah.
1: That's really interesting.
2: How much of a shift was there in your music from when you stopped loosely, from when you stopped doing it to when you came back and thought, right, I'm going to start this all over again?
0: Yeah, I think I find myself writing about my children a lot and my family life, and just from the perspective of being that bit older, my earlier songs are all about heartbreak and you know, love and unrequited love and all that kind of stuff. And then as I got older, it's more about family and that kind of... Also, I really am drawn to writing about nature and, you know, the kind of world as we live in it and that kind of stuff as well. So yeah,
1: I'm laughing because you're actually saying exactly the same as a previous guest that we had
0: really?
1: Earlier on today. And they had exactly the same thing. They had children,
0: yeah,
1: and suddenly their songwriting turned more into kind of the environment and just different things that you focus on when you have children.
0: Yeah.
1: But you suddenly start thinking, wait a minute, you know, what's the world going to look like in 20, 30, 50 years'
0: absolutely. And it's we played a song earlier today called Life Raft, which is all about just being that stability in the midst of all this change and all this quite scary stuff that's going on. And you know, I want to be that constant and that stable thing for my children. So yeah.
2: Mm-hmm. Do you worry, you know, looking at the state of the world and the, for example, the wildfires, not just in France and in Spain, but we had the wildfires around Dunwich on the Suffolk coast, and Cambridgeshire fire services up there with a number of local crews. Do you worry for your children's future?
0: I think basically yes, absolutely. But I think it's trying to keep them in the here and now and keep them, you know, it's that thing of what can you see around you, what can you hear, what can you feel, what can you smell, what are you doing at this moment, and trying to focus on that rather than spiraling out, you know, with worry and what's going to happen in the future, because there's also an awful lot of good you know, going on in the world, and encouraging them to, you know, really advocate for that and to be the best version of themselves that they can be. And yeah, I think it's one of those things where you don't want to go too deep into the negative and try and keep it, you know, look at the bigger picture. And yeah, hopefully it's obviously worrying, but I think if we all get too bogged down in it, then it can overtake us a bit, can't it?
1: Yeah, and if we talk about it enough, we might actually manage to do something about it.
0: Absolutely,
1: as well.
0: And I think
1: you can't just forget it.
0: Yeah, and it's the same with music in a way. You know, I'll find myself despairing at the way music is so chronically underfunded, and live music and venues, and you know, we can't make a living anymore, and all this kind of stuff. But then actually coming to events like this and going to your local folk clubs and all these amazing things that happen, they're all out there. We just need to support them. So
1: Have you seen anyone in particular that you've enjoyed since you've been here today? Have you been out and about watching people?
0: So we've been in Club Corner because there's so much fantastic music. So we saw Paul Goodwin earlier, who's been a friend of ours for a long time. Dear Wife was amazing. We've just seen Wickham Wood play. Later on I'll go and see Suzanne Vega, obviously. It's been an incredible day of music. And I think it's just testament to the local music scene, isn't it? Like, we've got so much amazing music on our doorstep, and and further afield. But yeah, I will definitely. I think I missed the Cayley, sadly. But if
1: the
0: Cayley
1: around,
0: Cayleys,
1: yes, I was at the start of it, and the caller was telling them what to do.
2: Yeah.
1: But I had to leave. I had to leave before they actually started playing.
0: Yeah,
1: unfortunately,
0: No, but it's just and so wonderful that the event has happened this year.
1: Yes.
0: So
1: and it's going to happen next year as well.
0: Yes.
1: We've been assured.
0: Yeah.
1: So that's
0: brilliant.
1: Really, really good.
0: Yeah.
1: Mm-hmm.
0: Yeah.
1: What have you been doing recently? What have you been producing?
0: So we've been playing a lot. So we've been playing in all the folk clubs. We've played at Ely Folk Festival, which was an incredible experience. We've played in Baldock. We're playing in Baldock again at the end of the summer. We've been writing quietly behind the scenes, and we're going to, at some point, we will record all the new songs that we've written, but our sound has changed a bit. So we used to play with a full band, but it's now just me and Mike. So we're going to... Our next set of recordings will be a bit different, I think, definitely.
1: Do you prefer that with just... I mean, obviously, you enjoyed being with the band as well,
0: but it
1: must be quite a different feel.
0: Yeah, it's very different. And I think we know each other so well. You know, we're married, and I think we really can sense what the other one's going to do, and we know what each one sounds like. And when we're playing live, it just takes a tiny little a look or you know, whatever. And I think it we are very in sync, I think, as a duo, and we've been really enjoying just playing together. So yeah,
1: that's really nice. And no arguments about what you're going to...
0: Mike's
1: no comment. At me.
0: No. So what Mike does, which I love, is he will bring in some much more interesting chords and harmonic progressions that haven't occurred to me, which is brilliant. So I love that. But no major arguments. No.
1: No, of course not.
2: There was a piece on the Times a couple of days ago about the kind of things that husbands and wives, you know, and which annoy each other.
0: Yeah.
2: And, the only one which my wife qualifies for is asking me to print things out. That's the only one.
0: Oh, it's funny.
2: Yours, by the sounds of things, could be asking to play strange chord progressions. So.
0: Yeah. Although, it's funny you say that, because I did ask him to print something for me yesterday. So, there we go.
1: The Times
0: is universal.
1: Right.
0: Yeah.
1: How can people get in touch with you?
0: So, I am... most active on Instagram. I can only do one thing at a time, so Instagram is the thing that I focus on. Rightly or wrongly, I don't know. So my handle on Instagram is elliewalker.music, and you can send me a message through there. I also do have a website, which is elliewalkersong.com, with a contact me form on there. So
1: lovely. Thank you very much for speaking to us.
0: Thank you.
1: This afternoon.
0: Yeah.
1: Fantastic stuff.
2: Ellie, thank you very much for joining. I saw one of your tracks flash up in front of me, a recorded piece, which I feel we should possibly take if we can to finish with. And I hope you approve. This is called The Old Oak.
0: Yeah, lovely. Thank you.
2: Let's take a listen.

0: So that was Ellie Walker and the Old Oak. Good to speak to Ellie beforehand as well. Linda, I was wondering, there was somebody who was potentially going to be bringing a keyboard with them, and I don't think anybody ever did.
1: Nope, nobody
0: was
1: did.
0: Wasn't that Ellie who was going to?
1: Because not she, sure, because I think it's just her and Mike. So.
0: And the flute as well.
1: Unless Mike plays the keyboard or she plays the keyboard
0: as well.
1: Maybe
0: that was the case. Anyway, we enjoyed speaking to Ellie. We enjoyed speaking to all of our guests.
1: Great guests, haven't we?
0: It's like a where do you start kind of. Pick your favourite child question coming up. Who was your favourite guest?
1: I mean, loads yesterday as well. You know, loads of things that will, you know, remain in your memory. And just great.
0: No, absolutely.
1: It's a great couple of days.
0: It's great looking back. And we've had a fabulous time here across the weekend. As far as the visitors to Cherry Hinton Hall are concerned, I think they might be staying for a while, to the extent there's even a gentleman who's putting down a blanket at the moment rather than taking it up. So he's clearly going to settle in for the evening of the Black Fen Folk Club, which is at Folk Club
1: Corner. And why not?
0: Why not, indeed.
1: Yeah. And of course, possibly going over to see Suzanne Vega later on. Everyone's had mentioned Suzanne Vega.
0: Fascinating.
1: Everyone.
0: She's definitely the artist who everybody wants to see.
1: All the musicians want to see. She's obviously a musician's musician, you know.
0: That's a good phrase, isn't it? Musician's musician, actor's actor, that kind of thing. Kind of thing. So she'll be performing on stage one a little later this evening. I'm sort of departing for Cambridge Breakfast in the morning.
1: You are. You've got a lot of work to do. I might hang around for a wee while.
0: Suzanne as well.
1: Yeah. I don't want to be too late, but I want to. Yeah, I'm quite tired. But I will hang around for a little while, I think, and maybe see a couple of people. And then leave.
0: Yeah, that seems like a good way to wrap up the evening. Thank you very much to our broadcast team here. Linda, to you, of course. Also to Gavin, to Holly, and to Les Ray, of course. And Rob Chipperfield, sitting in our outside broadcast van, Flossie, and making sure...
1: He's done more work than all of us put together, actually.
0: Making sure we can all be heard at the appropriate volume. So thank you to Rob. Thank you to you as well for listening. Coming up next, we've got From the Terraces, and that's after the latest from the Sky News Centre. Have a good evening.
1: Bye-bye.

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2: 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And with the recent closure of Rocker's Steakhouse, we hear from co-owner George Bangu about some of the challenges facing independent food businesses. Also, enjoying summer's produce, Rosie Sykes on jam making, and the joy of apricots.
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4: From the Sky News Centre at 6. Two firefighters have been killed after two helicopters collided while tackling wildfires west of Athens. The Greek Fire Service says the victims were the only people on one aircraft, while the two crew members on the second survived. The collision happened over the Sartha area, where crews have been battling one of several major wildfires across Greece. Our correspondent Barnaby Papadopoulos has the latest.
5: Firefighters aren't just tackling high heat, they're not just tackling the flames, but they're also tackling very strong winds. The Greek Prime Minister, just hours before this crash, put out a statement in which he said that some firefighting helicopters and planes might actually struggle to take off because of those winds.
4: Greek police say a suspect's made a confession after the body of a Scottish woman was found in a suitcase. Elizabeth Jane Ross from Edinburgh was found dead in a derelict building in Athens last month. The number of National Crime Agency officers deployed to crack down on people smugglers is being more than doubled to 800. The government says it's determined to restore order to UK borders. Heat alerts are coming in across much of England tomorrow. The UK Health Security Agency says rising temperatures in eight regions could pose risks, particularly to the vulnerable. Emma Finucane's extended her record by claiming her fourth gold medal of the Commonwealth Games. The Welsh cyclist took the Keirin title at the Sir Chris Hoy Velodrome in Glasgow. She'd already picked up gold in the individual and team sprint as well as the 1,000-metre time trial. Finucane says she's so pleased to represent her country.
6: We've really soaked up being such a small nation. We have so much pride. Like, the holding camp we did was... it was so amazing, and I think we've really put the dragon on the track. We've taken it in every moment. We've raced with pride and passion, and that's why we've come out with so many medals.
4: Hibs and Motherwell are locked at 1-1 in their opening game of the Scottish Premiership season. They've scored a penalty each at Easter Road. Earlier, St Johnston got a thrilling 4-3 victory over Kilmarnock. That's the latest. I'm Daisy Steele.
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8: This is From the Terraces on Cambridge Radio. I'm your host, Scott McGeorge. As the Ewes edge closer to the start of the new campaign, we'll reflect on pre-season so far, plus more exclusive content from Neil Harris, Ghassan Ahadmi, Patrick Bauer and Jake Eastwood. Cambridge City ended their pre-season with defeat yesterday at home to Welland Garden City. The Lily Whites losing by a single goal before competitive action begins next weekend. It's been a tough week for Histon, losing all three league games. Although joint manager Matt Payne saw plenty of positives in the 2-1 defeat at home to Coton Green yesterday. Of course, if you'd like to get in touch with the show tonight, you could do that via text or WhatsApp. That'll be on 07919 070490. Alternatively, drop us an email on studio@cambridge.radio. We'll begin the show where we usually do, and that's with Cambridge United.

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2: So it's a very good evening from our Gwydra Street studio here in a very sunny Cambridge, and really, really good to be back after a break. And a big thanks to Tim and Daniel Baker for steering the ship last week on the first show of the season, as I stayed on in San Pedro in sunny Spain. It was really, really quite warm out there, as mentioned on the show last week, and got plenty of good content. The team, the Cambridge United team as a whole, were so good to us, so complimentary, and got plenty of good access and content. So really, really good fun. And Gary Attis joins me in the studio as Tim's away ill this evening. So good to have you in, Gary. How are you?
3: Evening, Scott. Yes, I'm good. I've cooled down a little bit from our trip to sunny Spain. So, 29 degrees isn't so bad.
2: No, it was ridiculously humid. I stayed on, as mentioned. The team travelled back on the Saturday morning, having played Preston on the Friday. And it did actually, I say, cool down. It just wasn't as humid on the Saturday and Sunday. And we just enjoyed a couple of beach days. But, the team wanted warm weather training, and they most definitely got served up that, didn't they?
3: They did, yeah. I mean, they did so well to get through that game against, well, all the training first and the game against Preston North End, because it was very, very warm in that stadium.
2: Now, would you sum up your Spanish experience, Gary? Obviously, I spoke to you in game second half against Preston, but what was your sort of overall thoughts of the trip? Having been there, we were sort of in the same hotel and a mile and a half down from the Pinatar Arena and the team hotel. And did you enjoy the U's experience?
3: Yeah, it was really good. I think what I enjoyed about it, not just seeing the team in a different setting, in a European setting, and obviously you could see, I think, from the content that you produce with Neil and the boys, they obviously enjoyed getting together. The little videos that were done by the club were always great. But I think what I really enjoyed more than else was actually engaging with some of the other fans, both in the hotel, at the airport, and in the stadium, and just catching up with people I haven't seen for a while. So that was really, really good. I enjoyed it a lot.
2: Yeah, it was good. It was the guys mentioned it on last week's show, but it was great. It was brought up in conversation actually today. I was out and about, and one of my family members knew a friend that had gone out, and he sort of mentioned how Neil had sat down with the supporters for best part of an hour, not just sat there and had a few photos. He engaged, had conversation, and so if anyone wasn't sure about Neil, and you know, he's a people person, and just sat there like a normal fan chatting to our fans. It was great, wasn't it? He missed a team meeting in the meantime, so
3: yeah. I think what the club have done, and the way that Neil and Bond's behind the scenes, I presume have been really good at engaging with the fans, particularly the last couple of seasons. I think that click that you've got between them is really, really good. And funny enough, some Preston North End supporters who I walked up the road with back towards the main part of town said the same thing. They're really impressed how we stayed out, and our players were shaking their hands and signing autographs and talking to the kids afterwards, and they almost had to wait for theirs. So I think we behaved really, really well, and I think that comes a lot from the way that Neil does things.
2: Yeah, hopefully the team got out of it what they wanted to get out of it, and the staff, the integration, new players and staff spending time with each other, and all the sort of outside activities. When you're at the training ground, you know, you do your work ultimately, and you go home to wherever the players or staff live. But you know, they were together under the same roof. They were paddled tournaments, there was bike rides, and even at the training ground since they've been back, we've seen a barbecue. And Neil mentions that word and term culture a lot, and it's massive to him. He come from a very tight-knit club with a Millwall, and he knows what it is, us against the world, and having that inner connection and belief, and clearly he wants to implement that at Cambridge United.
3: Yeah, we've got to get every ounce of that, haven't we, for survival first off in the division. Having, you know, been there only a couple of seasons ago and know how tough it is, and you can see that we're being predicted to go down and in that final four. So what he's producing is a culture amongst the players of togetherness and a real bonding, and I think, you know, every little thing he does is really good. And he's a real hard taskmaster sometimes. I think you can see that. You know, he demands the players, the very best of the players, whether it's in training or whether it's in matches, and sometimes it comes across in the way he talks after the games. But he does it because actually he's a real winner and wants to win, and he wants the players to understand that. So I think everything he does is really, really good in that area.
2: It does take you a long way, doesn't it? Teams, you know, players and teams having that tight-knit, the bond, as you said there, Gary, and you know, looking out for each other when you're on the pitch. You know, you want to back each other, and it does, you know, we've heard players talk about previous success, they do kind of allude and mention that can take you quite a long way.
3: Yeah, we built it last season, and you could see that, and also the bond between the players and the fans. But in previous teams, like John Beck's, you know, the siege mentality thing, I think there's a little bit of that element. And as a football club, we've always been smaller. We've always had to try and fight our way, you know, through situations. We haven't got some money to throw around. And I think, you know, that culture and encouraging that from the players and into the terraces is the best way forward.
2: Yeah, well, as mentioned, you know, we've got plenty of content out in Spain. So again, thanks to everyone at Cambridge United for the access. It was great. I sort of quite a good relationship with Neil, as you know, Gary, and yeah, quite
3: the bromance.
2: Yeah, I had quite a topical shirt on with the flamingos, but there was flamingos down in San Pedro, so it seemed to go down well with the team there. And yeah, I wore it on the training day, and when we went back to the team hotel. In the cool AC, air-conditioned...
3: Pink, those flamingos, apparently, someone said.
2: Well, no, they were on my shirt anyway, and as I say, it went down well. And, yeah, here's part two of last week's Neil Harris interview. Next season, Neil, League One, obviously great success in League Two last season, but some big hitters in that division. So I guess, you know, you'll be leaning on all the qualities that brought you success last season, being very good at home, being solid, working hard, having a good togetherness against, like I say, teams that have got, you know, a crazy amount of money at the top end of the league. So, but there is that gulf. You have got your Burtons, etc., Mansfield and stuff. So it's very much divided into two, would you say?
0: Yeah, quite possibly. People tell me that managing the league last season, that there is a bit of a two-tier to the division, but then we see last year with Bradford and Mansfield that are trying to bridge that step by you know, ending up in the top half of the league. So, you know, it is possible. We're extremely eyes wide open to the challenge in front of us. You're right, Scotty, in the sense of our attributes last year that enabled us to be a top side and a promotion winning side, we're going to need in abundance again this year. That's very clear. So that starts with culture. You know, at the training ground and on match day, that has to be a very high ceiling for us. It's my demand anyway, but it has to be very high standards and culture. That enables you to stand strong at difficult moments, and we will have to deal with adversity this year. We've got to make sure that we're as positive and as good this year in the recruitment department as we were last year, where we had great success, obviously. You know, we're just trying to re-achieve that again. So pressure on all of us to achieve that and get the right players in and the right squad depth. And then ultimately on the pitch, yes, home form. We know we have to make it extremely difficult for the opponent. I see it time, even last year, some players that have played at the high level come into the Abbey and not overly enjoying the experience of the day. Good. That's what I want it to be. That's what we want it to be. We want to make it difficult for people. Don't want people to come and enjoy it. But we are going to face some really good sides and good players. And there's times we might have to take our medicine. But when we go away from home, you know, we're going to have to be defensively sound. You know, we had the best defensive record in the EFL last year and one of the best in the country, top three in the country. And that'll have to be the same as well. But we can't forego the top end of the pinch needing it. So we're fully aware of the spending power of teams, and I'm not going to talk about individual clubs, what they've got and what they haven't got and who we're competing against, etc. All I want to focus on us and the fact that I want us to be competitive in every game. We're going to have to be different in where we play in certain games, because we can't chase and press everything, so we're going to have to be very clever in different ways, but I think I've got the players to do that, and we will recruit the players to be able to do that as well. So really looking forward to the challenge.
2: We appreciate your time out here. Thanks very much.
0: Nice to see you, Scotty.
2: Thank you very much, Neil Harris, who was absolutely, as I say, top drawer out there in Spain. And even myself, I've got a really good friend who's a Millwall supporter, and it was his 65th birthday whilst I was out in Spain. And just said to Neil, explained to him, I said, would you do him a little message of know, congratulations on his birthday and celebration, a bit of celebratory message. And yeah, Neil took the phone off me and done a real personalised message. He was top draw. So yeah, can't speak highly enough of the man for looking after everyone out there. And yeah, he's a real people person, and he's got someone through the door who he likes a lot, Gary, in Ghassan Ahadmi. And we're going to hear from Ghassan again in a moment, and someone we've seen at the Abbey a couple of years ago, and his best spell of football's been at the Abbey, so he'll be looking to pick up where he left off, Ghassan, won't he? It's a big season for him.
3: It is a very big season for him. He definitely works really hard, and he worked really hard in Spain. I thought how hot it was on that first day, and I remember thinking, well, if this is how hard he works in 38 degrees, you know, it'll be great when we're back in sort of normal temperatures back at the Abbey. But he was really putting a shift in, and he's a real physical presence. He just needs to, I think, turn that into a few more goals. That's the only thing I would personally say. But yeah, he's got a big, big season ahead of him.
2: Yeah, I think there's bundles of improvement in Ghassan. You look at his qualities. He's obviously very strong in the air. He looks like he's almost, I wouldn't say bulked up, but you're quite right. He was clattered into a couple of Preston defenders. We saw it against Northampton Tuesday night with his physicality, and I know Neil wants him to just concentrate on staying central and in the box and just getting on the end of things rather than your Louis Apparés, who's going to sort of run in behind and run the channels. So it'd be interesting to see how Ghassan does. I feel like it's a really big season for him. He's had some big moves, not quite worked out for whatever reason, and some injury troubles, which you do feel a little bit sorry for him because he works so hard. We spoke to him, or we heard from him last weekend, and he lives really clean. He's always in David Lloyd gym, as he said. He eats brilliantly, does all the right things. He kind of want it to come off for him.
3: Yeah, it's clear that he's a real pro, and he really, really, he's passionate about the job he does. And I think you can see that he's got himself in a really good place from the pre-season stuff we've seen so far. Let's hope A, he can stay fit, and B, deliver some goals. I know he had a chance on Tuesday night, wasn't there, but he got a chance where he hit the bar. It's those little things, it's those fine margins. You need him to turn those into a couple of goals to give him that confidence going into the start of the league season.
2: Yeah, he certainly should have scored. It was a bit unfortunate the way it sort of skidded off the turf and hit the bar, but the key is being in the right place. Yeah. It was a great delivery from Callum Perry, who's an impressive sign-in. Again, spoke to him last week. An impressive young man for 20 years old, very mature on the ball, and Ghassan should get some good service. So, if he can work on his positioning and finishing, there's definitely chances to be had. But without further ado, here's part two of the Ghassan Ahadmi interview. I got poolside in Spain. You're 25 now, Ghassan, and some would say you're coming into your prime years. You've been at some big clubs, some big fees have been paid for you. You're back on familiar territory under a manager that really rates you highly in Neil Harris. So is this a big season for Ghassan Ahadmi?
1: Massive season.
2: Yeah. What are you sort of looking to implement? You got a lot of appearances back at Cambridge United in 2023-24. So, you scored a lot of goals. You seem happy, and some things just click and work. So you'll be hoping to sort of make that reconnection, I guess.
1: Yeah. Last season for me was a really disappointing season. Obviously, I made my move to Charlton for big money, and since I was there, I was really unlucky with injuries and external things that happened. So for me this season, my main priority is availability and staying injury free, because I know if I play games and play minutes, everything will take care of itself. Like, for me, this is not even a question. I just need to stay available, because I know that if I'm available, I play minutes, I'll give the level and I'll score goals. I'm sure about it.
2: I suppose the injuries might be slightly frustrating. You had the one at Stevenage where you hit, but I'm sure that's sort of fully healed now. So, full pre-season, you're back with a manager that really likes you. So I'm sure that's reciprocated the other way. Neil's top. He's done the job, obviously all-time leading scorer at Millwall. So a great person to be under his tutelage.
1: Yeah, 100%. Not even because what he has done in the past or who he is, that obviously it can happen. A bit of an impact in some players when they have to come and work under him, but mainly for me it was because I had him before when I was in my time when I was here in Cambridge before he left to Millwall. And for me, that 4 or 5 games I was under him, I was hot, you know, like I was he really took care of me. He got a really good understanding of me, and I loved and I really enjoyed working under him. I think like I really understand him, the way he works, but most importantly, he understands me, like what I need, where I can play, like where I can create more trouble. Like, so for me, based on my past experience with him, when I had the chance and the opportunity to work with him again, then I was really excited to do so. Obviously, I had a really good time in the past with him, so I'm pretty sure it's going to be the same this time.
2: Is it fair to say Neil's a good manager? He's got the best out of you, as you alluded to. He seems to know when to put his arm around a player or when to get tough with him, and he's got high demand.
1: Yeah, 100%. I know. I think it's as you said, he knows when to give him, like when to give your player a cuddle and when to give him a shot, basically. But with him, more than anything, it's like I remember tactically on my last spell in here, he cut a lot of my running. He made me focus on staying more central, just focusing on attacking the box. And when I was under him before he came to the club, I was struggling a little bit to score, but as soon as he came in, I had a really good spell under him in all the games he was here, and I believe I scored in all the games he was coaching. So yeah, it was really good in the past, and I'll try and make it better this time.
2: Yeah, and we had a successful season last season in League Two, Neil, getting us up at the first attempt. But League One, a big challenge for yourself, for the team, for Neil. Some big clubs in there, and, you know, got to make especially the Abbey Stadium a bit of a fortress and make it uncomfortable for teams coming to the Abbey. So are you looking forward to the challenge in League One next season?
1: Yeah, 100%. I can't wait for it. I feel I'm ready for I know I'm ready for it. So I can't wait. Obviously, in my head now, pre-season, I'd love that the league started this weekend, to be fair. Like, I feel ready to go. But obviously, still like good 2 weeks, I think. But as you said, I can't wait to be back playing in front of the Cambridge fans at the Abbey. I had a really good time there, really good moments there. And I can't wait to keep creating more moments and scoring more goals there.
2: You speak about moments and chance creation. There should be some this season. Got some talented players at the top end of the pitch. Ben Knight shone second half of last season, especially, you know, Isaac Heath, SK, Liam Bennett's crossing. So, you know, you're exceptional in the air. That's one of your sort of niches and talents. So, yeah, be looking to link up with them guys and, you know, convert some of the chances they'll be creating for you.
1: Yeah, 100%. I think during the weeks that we've been training now, like, I'm getting a better hold and a better understanding where they can serve me better, what they like to do when they're on the ball and things like that. And I think this time in pre-season is really good, because I think it's like the crucial time where you can start making connections with players, with someone who's on the ball, if he likes to go line and cross, or he likes to go in. So you start getting like a better understanding of how players play and where will you be able to get the best moments, the best chances to kill the asses that they might be giving you in the game. So I think I've been doing that. We've got a couple of weeks more, and hopefully we can keep building.
2: Brilliant. Just finally, Gassan, before you go and enjoy your sort of time down the beach, I'm a supporter myself. Just a message to the Amber Army. As I said earlier, they took to you in your first spell. You know, there's a player in there, and I just really hope you start reaching your potential and shine for Cambridge United this season. You got a message for the supporters there as we go into the season?
1: Yeah, 100%. All I could say is stick with us. Like, the lads are working really hard. We will be working really hard. We'll try our best. And on a personal note, like, I can't wait to score goals at the Abbey again. I can't wait to hear them cheer and sing my name, and I'm sure it will happen. You know, I'm confident. There's a good group, there's a good coaching staff. So yeah, I can't wait for the season to start.
2: Fantastic. Well, Gassan Abney, thanks very much for your time out here in Spain, and wish you all the very best for the season.
1: Thank you very much.
2: That's Gassan Abney, and there was a real defiance within his body language when I sat poolside speaking to him, Gary, and you heard at the start of that piece, and I just said, you know, you've moved for £1 million here, Ipswich, Charlton, and but it hasn't quite happened, as I said, for lack of opportunity, injury, and and I asked him, is it a big season? He just replied, massive, and pretty much sums it up, doesn't it? It's a big season for Cambridge United and a big one for Gassan. He really needs to stay fit and break out if possible.
3: Yeah, he sounded really hungry. That's the thing that got me. I'm really excited to start the season and looking forward to it. And I think he knows himself that he's got to... You know, he's had a couple of very frustrating seasons after big moves. It's been stop-start for him. The Charlton thing, as he said, it was a decent move, big money move. And there were some frustrations there, I think, you know, that potentially with injuries and other things that went behind the scenes. So I think from him, you know, it's got to be a... You know, flying start.
2: Yeah, no, absolutely. It's a big season for Gassan, and had a few other incomings there. Gary, obviously, real unfortunate with Callum Stead, the eye catching signing from Barnet. He just couldn't quite make it up. He's had a pretty clean bill of health up until, yeah, just a couple of weeks ago, where Cambridge City ruptured ankle ligaments. Quite honestly, you're better off just breaking your ankle, probably. I mean, as bad as that sounds, the ligaments can be, you know, a really tricky one to recover from. And even in that game, evidently, spoke to Kel Watts in Spain, and he's all bandaged up on his hand and said he trodden on and broke his hand and had to have it reset. So, yeah, it wasn't very profitable for us, that game, in all honesty. But, you know, these are the things that fly up at you at football, you know, in football. Neil's got to try and navigate these disappointments. George Hoddle, the innocuous one on Father's Day, playing football with his dad. So, yeah, he'll be missing them too. So, yeah, a couple of players down already. But what do you make of the other incomings? Isaac Heath, Patrick Bauer, Gassan, who we spoke about, and Callum Perry, who we heard from last week from Coventry.
3: I think really good. It's frustrating that we lost Stead so early. I mean, obviously that's a blow, but really liked Isaac Heath. I thought against a decent fullback from Preston North End, he gave him a hard time. He's a clever footballer. He's got a really good brain. He's got quick feet. So even against a very athletic guy, you know, in that game, he still managed to trick him a few times into, you know, not being able to make the tackle. So I'm really looking forward to him. I think he's got a huge future. Same with Perry. I think he's obviously a class act, and they rate him at Coventry. The fans do, the manager does, and, you know, Frank Lampard. So we've been given, you know, the ability to take him on a little bit and bring him on. So looking forward to seeing him. And again, Patrick Bauer, I think the only thing, I thought he got caught a little bit for pace a couple of times and got that, picks up that yellow card. But that's things that we can sort out, you know, positioning stuff for what is a new back three of a five. And then, you know, Hadmi, well, we know what he can do. If he starts on, you know, and scores a couple of goals, his confidence goes, I think he could be really, really good for us and get, you know, 10, 15, if he gets the luck and stays injury-free.
2: Would be great to get a good start for him. I think it's important to get a real good pre-season. He stayed fit thus far. We're touching wood as we speak here. And, you know, for Gassan's sake and for our sake, probably looks like he'll probably get the nod at the top end of the pitch. Obviously not forgetting Louis Apero, done a pretty decent job up top for us last season. I know he had his critics, but you know, he's also not a bad player to challenge Gassan and bring on, you know, in the remaining sort of 20 minutes of a game with his, you know, industrious running and chasing the ball down. And, you know, so, yeah, good option to have off the bench if Gassan does get the nod.
3: Yeah, I mean, he had start games, didn't he? And sometimes when a player has to come on and prove himself, as Apparae's got to do, you know, because I think Hadmi would be starting, it gives him that extra edge to prove himself, you know. So, and we know that he's a really hard-working player, Apparae. There's no two ways about it. He does a lot of work, which I think some fans don't always understand or see. But he works really, really hard. And also we've got Mr. Lavery to come on and, you know, he he had a one-on-one almost straight away in Spain, didn't he, when he came on? And it's a shame that he didn't score that goal. But, yeah, I mean, we got a bit more firepower. I'd perhaps like to see one more. I know that Stead's missing, but, you know, it depends on what the club have got in terms of the money available.
2: Yeah, and a couple of weeks ago, Neil kind of suggested it might have to be a case of quality over quantity. You in an ideal world, you'd have both. But, you know, we're fishing in a bigger pool now in League One. And, yeah, it very much is about getting quality, trying to keep people fit. Obviously, you're going to get injuries along the way, but... yeah, be interesting. We've sort of hit a little bit of a lull. We got these players in relatively early. Callum Perry obviously signed on loan. We understand that was in progress for a few weeks and there was a lot of interest. I walked back from training with Callum and had a good chat before we got the interview in the hotel. And yeah, he was a wanted man. So that was a real good get. Saw him at the Abbey on Tuesday night against Northampton. Callum played the second half against Preston in Spain. Looks really tidy and, you know, looks after the ball very well. These under 21 sides are just taught that. It's drilled to just keep the ball, look after it. He went backwards quite a lot against Northampton. And again, it's just, yeah, looking after the football. But, once he's done a few weeks and sessions with Neil, etc., he'll know when to hit the channel, when to pass inside to Kel and so on. But, yeah, he's a player I'm really looking forward to watching, is Callum Perry.
3: Yeah, no, he's got a great pedigree and obviously he's really well thought of. That's the bit I think you keep hearing from Coventry fans and from the team itself, the club itself. I'm looking forward to him. Of course, we'd like... some more signings. One area I think perhaps I feel is central midfield, as I've spoken to you before about. We've got some older legs in there, you know, with Don Ball. So I'd like to, and without George, who was obviously making his mark as a central midfield player, as a holding player, perhaps some players, a bit like they had in Crewe's midfield, there, some young players they'd brought in on loan. A little bit more energy. That's the only thing I think perhaps I'd like to see in there. But other than that, I think the squad's pretty good. We as fans quite often said last season that with this team we'd have stayed in League One. That was something I heard quite regularly. So we've got the basis of it. We've added a bit to it as well, and hopefully we'll get one or two more in now that, you know, things are beginning to settle out in the World Cup and stuff, as Neil has intimated.
2: Yeah, it's gone a little bit quiet, the market, but as Neil said in his own words, he's waiting for the market to come back to us, and it will do. We all know we're still a little bit light. We've got a good side. You know, if we had to play a side tomorrow, I'd feel confident we'd have a really strong outfit. But, need a little bit more depth, a little bit more quality, but I'd rather be a bit more patient than just sign anybody just for the sake of getting bodies in. So, as fans, we think, oh, it's gone quiet, it's gone dead, nothing's happening. You know, they're fine. Phones have gone down, but that's far from the case. They'll be working on it behind the scenes, and I'm sure we'll get the sort of two or three that we're after. Here's Neil on the market currently.
0: We knew it'd be difficult. We knew the last two or three to come in the building would be slightly later, just because unfortunately we just can't compete with a lot of other clubs at the level. And you know, we're accepting of that, and that's just where we're at. You know, we're so fortunate to be in the position we are as a football club. On the whole, structurally where we're at, and you know, we're always thankful to the owners for that. But we need to compete, to try and get good players that we feel help our squad get better and develop. Then we knew we might get to a stage where we have a little lull in the middle, where we have to concentrate on the group we've got. Trying to have a look at some younger players now with a view to integrating them over the course of the next 12 months, and then wait for the market to probably come to us a little bit more again at the start of August.
2: And there was one player you mentioned earlier there, Gary and Isaac Heath, and we believe there was, you know, quite a substantial fee paid for, paid for Isaac there, and potentially might have smashed the Steve Claridge fee that was right back in the early 90s there to Luton Town. But yeah, for 21-year-old lad, bags of potential, good grounding at Everton, looks real sort of knowledgeable head on him for a young player. And yeah, what, scooped a few awards at Accrington, looks exciting player, doesn't he, going forward. He's going to be one of your mavericks, as Neil puts it, can go left and right, got that low centre of gravity, and he's going to sort of cause havoc down that left hand side.
3: Yeah, the only thing is, I suppose, is the size, you know, a little bit, you know, but a couple, obviously League One's a little bit more of a footballing division, perhaps, than League Two. but he's definitely got a good footballing brain, and he's got those tricks and a little bit of pace to go past people. So I'm really excited by what I've seen of him so far, and looking forward to seeing more of him. Him and Ben Knight in the team gives us some players with some real ability, with that X factor.
2: Yeah, two players that will certainly get supporters off of their seats at the Clwyd-Arr Abbey Stadium. Please stay with us on Cambridge Radio. This is From the Terraces. We'll have a brief break. When we come back, we'll be hearing from the big German Patrick Bauer and goalkeeper Jake Eastwood.
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2: Welcome back to From the Terraces on Cambridge Radio. Me and Gary were just chatting during the ad break there, and Gary wants to bring up Glenn McConnell. He's a sort of player that's been on the sort of peripheral of the first team side, had a couple of loans, and he's very highly regarded, but it's not really happened for him thus far. What's your sort of thoughts on Glenn, Gary?
3: I thought, he's been knocking on the door, and he's had a few chances in the past, but not quite, made it in. He'd had the odd good game when he's come on, but not enough, I think, to find himself with a regular first team spot, particularly when you've got people like Ben Knight around, but I thought in Spain second half, I thought he looked very, very lively. He had a few tricks, and I thought we'd perhaps seen the best of him. That's the thing I'm thinking, and actually this season will be the season that he comes good, which would be great if we could find regularly some of that little bit of magic which we think Glenn's got, and obviously the coaching staff do. Then hopefully we'll find a player that can make a real difference in the team, and that'd be great if that happens.
2: Yeah, it just concerns me that he hasn't quite broken through. He had a couple of sniffs of opportunities last year. He'd done a right at Barrow, and then he just hasn't quite grabbed them when they've come for me, and he just needs to play football. So obviously we'll be dictated to by the market. If we bring two or three in his position, he might have to go out on loan to perhaps a League Two club and show his teeth there, much like Liam Bennett did at Walsall, perhaps, and have a stint there and come back once he's maybe got 25, 30 games under his belt. But yeah, interesting, talented lad, good character around the ground and around the place, a popular lad. But it's, I wouldn't say it's now or never, but he does need to sort of step up and start playing games of football, I would say. We mentioned the big German there, Patrick Bauer. I got back, it was about 2 o'clock in the morning after a delayed flight from Murcia. It was early hours of Monday morning. It was a Sunday night flight, but there was a press day that was kindly arranged for us to attend on the Monday. So me and my sort of tired eyes and suntan got down to Clare College and spoke to the big German Patrick Bauer and just posed a couple of questions to him. Right, a real intimidating character, really softly spoken and German, but trust me, standing next to Patrick, you wouldn't want to bump into him or upset him. He's a mean character. Here's Patrick Bauer.
6: Patrick, you just got back from Spain. How did you find that camp? We're sat behind Gassana Hadmi, and I believe you roomed with him, and he said you both sort of clicked.
7: Yeah, definitely. I'm playing football very long, but he's probably the most similar to me who I've ever met. So, we clicked straight away, and it was a really good room, and really enjoyed my time in Spain with the boys.
6: And Gassan said the only way he knew you was when you were opposition and played against him. What was he like as an opponent?
7: He was a handful. If you face him in a game, you know that you don't have an easy game, because he's a big, strong guy, and I think he's got all the attributes to have a really successful career. Hopefully he contributes with a lot of goals and assists this season, and I believe that he has a big future.
6: And fans saw a glimpse of what we can expect from Patrick Bauer out in Spain against your former club, Preston North End. You got a really good reception off of the travelling supporters there. Did you enjoy the game as hot as it was?
7: Yeah, it was enjoyable. It was obviously really hot, but yeah, I like to play games and just want to get as many minutes as possible.
6: And the support was fantastic out there. As I said, a good amount of Preston fans, likewise Cambridge. So it was good, you know, to get a good reception, and you made a good impression with the Hughes fans.
7: Yeah, it was so nice to see so many fans making the long journey. Connecting it with their holidays. It was really nice to see all of them. I think they saw a good game of us, and hopefully we can take it into the season.
6: And your strength clearly is your strength, literally, and we saw you very powerful in the air, Patrick, so you'll be looking to sort of bring their match

0: necessarily his game. He's 33, soon to be 34, but Neil, Adam and the team clearly think that, you know, he can add something.
1: Yeah, I think the term is he's a unit, to be honest with you. He's a big, strong lad, powerful lad. He came across very, very, as you said, very gently spoken in that. And, yeah, just watching him, he's very, very good in the air. I just said, you know, a couple of times, I think it's early season, but I know that he's not, you know, particularly... there's nothing negative about his football on the ground from other clubs. They've said he's been really good. So perhaps it was just that, you know, he got caught for pace once and picks up a booking, which is rare and friendly, I have to say. But good to see.
0: Yeah, I think when we see Big Pat, I think it would be in a three with Job and Watts either side of him, because, yeah, I don't think you'd want to be in a foot race too many times. But as I said, aerially, he's not going to lose many headers. I can tell you that for free now. You know, he's, as you said, he's a unit. He's big and horrible, which you need, and he's a Neil Harris type player. So yeah, I'm looking forward to seeing him play. And again, Neil believes he can get a little bit more out of Patrick at this sort of late stage of his career. And, you know, we saw it with James Gibbons, albeit he was 28 last season, but he can improve players at whatever stage they're at.
1: Yeah, and he adds something to us for both defending set pieces, which we know is important in this division, as it was in League Two, but equally at the other end, you know. We now know how important set pieces are. We saw it in the World Cup, and we see it a lot in all the divisions right the way through now. So I think, to see him in there, he's going to have to be picked up, and it might make opportunities for other people. You've now got Gassan, him, Job, Watts. That's a pretty impressive set. So if we can get the set pieces right, we could do very well.
0: Absolutely. And moving on swiftly, I also caught up with goalkeeper Jake Eastwood, who's turned out to be a really good signing for Cambridge United, Gary. It's been a little bit of a contentious position for the U's over the past two or three seasons, and perhaps not worked out with the likes of Jack Stevens, Vincente Reyes, and is it Nathan Baxter, was it? What's his name? Oh. The lone goalkeeper. But yeah, either way, Jake's come in and you know, been a real success story for us. He was one I caught up with Monday. We'll hear from Jake now. Jake, we're back in a sensible temperature. How did you find Spain? You performed really well in the Preston game as well.
2: Yeah, like you've just mentioned there, it's a much more sensible temperature over here. I thought it was a ridiculous climate that we were playing in last week. I think it's the hardest 90 minutes I've had to play, and I don't really move anywhere, so I can't imagine doing that and having to run around as well.
0: Yeah, so it was tough, and like you say, you weren't necessarily, I'm not having a dig at goalkeepers, but you weren't doing the running around.
2: Yeah, no, I don't. Good job I weren't either. I think I was pretty red after that game. Don't know exactly how hot it was, but it was pretty brutal. And it was the same most of the week, really. But it were a really good week. Training went well. Obviously, the game against Preston went really well, personally and for the team. I know it's not always about results in pre-season, but to get a win and a clean sheet against a Championship side, it's positive.
0: I thought your performance was really strong. First game back, it's nice to do that because you've been off for a little while, obviously training, but you know, your handling was excellent. So personally, you must have been really pleased with the sort of tidying up and the bits that you had to do during that game.
2: Yeah, definitely. It, just to sort of carry on where we left off at the end of last season, it's nice that we've done what we've been doing for the last 6, 8, 10 months, whatever it's been. Managed to get a win, get a clean sheet, and just make it look like a solid performance.
0: It's easy to say, but I really enjoyed watching you play last year. As Neil said, when you come in, we're going to get an aggressive goalkeeper, and you are just that. I particularly love the way you sort of aggressive and come off your line and some other things, you know, collect the ball, which is important. So, you know, it's obviously an amazing season for the team and you personally. And, you know, to think that a year or so ago you were in the PFA side there, arguably looking for a club, it couldn't have gone too much better, could it?
2: No, as you just said, it's worked out pretty much perfect. As you touched on, I went to the PFA pre-season whilst I was out of contract, and then ended up signing here middle of July, about 2 weeks into Cambridge's pre-season. And since then, as you said, the manager wanted me to come in and play. He sort of said, look, you're going to have 50 games, go and fill your boots, and done exactly that, really.

0: I've enjoyed pretty much every game, every game I've been a part of here. And like you said, it's the way I play. It's what I enjoy doing. I enjoy being aggressive, coming off my line, and getting involved in the right way. And yeah, hopefully we'll continue all that into the following season.
1: Mentioned the word enjoy a few times here, and that's what we've got to do ultimately as supporters and players next year. You know, as you look at the fixture list, there's some exciting games, some big grounds to play in, and you know, Neil sort of mentioned about using the underdog tag to our advantage, and especially at the Abbey. And that's what we've got to do, enjoy the ride, you know, no real pressure, and go in there and give it our best shot.
0: Yeah, definitely. Obviously, the we met sort of the expectation last year. The fans have wanted us to get promoted. We all wanted the same. I've been getting relegated from League One in the previous season, so we managed that and we met that expectation. And it I think the fans, as you said, they got to enjoy this upcoming season. Albeit the games are going to be a lot tougher. We've got some big teams in the league, so we might find it a little bit more difficult to get as many wins and clean sheets and sort of positive performances on the board, but we've got to stick with it. Whether it's good or bad, we'll stick with it, keep doing what we've been doing for the last 12 months, and as I said, hopefully we'll find ourselves in a good position.
1: Cheers, Jake. Have a great season.
0: Cheers, mate. Thank you very much.
2: It just shows you, Gary, patience can be a virtue. Jake wasn't necessarily first, second or even third choice. I remember speaking to Neil at the Cambridge City pre-season last year, and he was after a goalkeeper, and Jake wasn't sort of mentioned then. He was in that PFA squad, but we plucked him from there, and what a good season he had. He had a little bit of a wobble, but it's a unique position, goalkeeper, and you're under the microscope, but you'd have took his performances all day long last season.
3: Yeah, he was very good right from the word go. Apart from perhaps taking out a couple of our centre halves in the process, but you've got to give him for his courage and for his commitment. And yeah, when we didn't really know much about him, no one really knew. You know, he obviously had not played a lot of football, even though he had a few clubs. And then suddenly comes in, and he's been great. He was really important part of the team, and an important part of that unit at the back that kept all those clean sheets.
2: Yeah, most successful sides have a good goalkeeper, and I feel comfortable going into League One with Jake Eastwood. It was actually Nathan Bishop, it wasn't Baxter. I'm pretty good with my names normally, but yeah, either way, it's not too significant. We've got a good goalkeeper now, and he signed a 1-year deal, but evidently the club triggered an extension. Jake said the other day he was really happy to stay, so it was all on the club's sort of part on their side, and let's hope they've got a couple of triggers, contract extensions in Mamadou Diop and Kel Watts once they've played a certain amount of games, because yeah, their contracts run out at the end of this season, and yeah, they're pretty hot property, you would have said. Kel's looked very, very good in pre-season, and yeah, I think Diop is destined for better and greater things, but we just want to enjoy him whilst he's a Cambridge United player. But just going back to the goalkeeping situation, the Ewes have had a couple of bids rejected by Carlisle for Gabriel Breeze, highly rated shot stopper there. So we'll see what happens. I think Ben Hughes, like we spoke about Glenn McConnell, probably needs to go out and learn his trade and go out on loan. And we saw that situation crop up last season where, you know, Jake was suspended, and then Ben is very inexperienced, Gary, and we had to obviously go out and get Jack Walton. So I'm guessing that's the plan, someone to come in longer term to push Jake and get Ben out on loan.
3: Yeah, it's what you tend to see, is two goalkeepers of a sort of similar standard to push each other. We've had that in the past, and you want to see it again, really, going forward. So I can understand what they're doing, and you're right. When Ben was asked to play last year, I mean, he came in that game, didn't he, where there was a sending off, and did okay for the rest of the game. But equally, the game against Bromley was a step too far for him, really, as the club saw it. So having two experienced goalkeepers is really important.
2: Yeah, we've had a couple over the years. As soon as you said about two pushing each other, I remember going back, I think, to the 90s, John Phelan and John Sheffield used to have a good battle. There weren't much between them two, no. I can tell you now. But, yeah, it'd be interesting to see how that plays out. Don Ball, happy birthday, 31 today, club captain, so it's been a good couple of weeks for him. Tim said it was a no-brainer that Neil selected him to be captain, and yeah, Neil said he's going to be open-minded about who's vice-captain, probably be someone like Kel. I think he's really stepped up, and almost for a youngish lad, he's quite a senior sort of voice within the squad now. But yeah, Bawley, good second half of the season. Once he had that key hole on his knee, once he got that out of the way and he had the continuity of play, and I thought he stood up and was really, you know, effective for our second half of last season. Dodball,
3: yeah, he's a class act. He's one of those players that can run a game if he's on his, you know, really got, he's ticking along. He's really, really good, certainly in League 2. It may be a bit harder in League 1, where you've got the likes of Barry Bannon, if he reappears this year for Sheffield Wednesday. But you're with Dom. And also, as I said to you, I've been to a couple of these things where he did a podcast last year, and he also did a breakfast event that I went to. And he's such a good talker, such a really good lad, really a nice human being, but also really good on the pitch, a good leader, you know, the sort of leader that I think Neil would look for. Steady, but got a bit of steel as well.
2: Yeah, absolutely. I spoke to Dom on Monday about just still having that real grit and hunger and drive, you know, in his plus 30 years.
1: You look like the hunger's really still there for you, Dom. You know, you've had a real good career, but you could see, like, you know, you were often involved in the celebration, scoring yourself towards the end of the season, and that real sort of fire in your belly still there to sort of succeed and have that winning feeling.
4: I literally think that's it. I mean, I had an early promotion at Rangers when I was 20, and then I didn't get it till I went to Ipswich at 27, and since then I've had a very good 4 years with three promotions and a playoff final. And you know what it feels like. It's a lot funner when you're up there and you're fighting for something, and there's no better feeling than actually getting over the line, you know, getting promoted like we did last year. And that's why I'm still hungry, because, you know, there's promotions to be had, there's success as a team, there's a lot of enjoyment in there.
2: Yeah, it's great to catch up with the boys there on Monday, Patrick Bauer, Jake Eastwood and Don Ball, who, yeah, sure will play a big part in next season. Well, this season coming up, Barnet in the Carabao Cup, 1 p.m. kickoff, please note, 1 p.m, not 3 p.m, this Saturday the 8th at the Clonard Abbey Stadium. And then the real stuff starts the following Saturday, 3 p.m. at the Clonard Abbey Stadium. It's Wigan Athletic visiting as Cambridge United return to League One. So all to look forward to. We'll be back again same time next week, but we're going to move on now to Cambridge City.
5: 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From the terraces. From the terraces.
6: Cambridge City.
2: So for Cambridge City, it's been very much revolution. Mickey Spillane's had a busy summer bringing in a number of new recruits to hopefully spearhead a promotion challenge. I caught up with Mickey Spillane. It was actually after the Cambridge United game, just to see how he felt with these new recruits.
1: Went quite well for you last season. You went on that really good run, and on a season petered out a little bit, but this is your first sort of time where you can really put a stamp on your side and bring your own players in. There's been a big shift in recruitment. You put a lot of new faces in and seem to gel looking at it today. So are you happy with the boys you've got in?
7: Yeah, really happy. I mean, there's been lots and lots of good signs and training in the games. It's all about now, like you say, we've brought a lot of players in, getting that bonding sessions in, still getting to know each other, them having little lads team night out and stuff like that. But everything I've seen so far has been really good signs.
2: Yeah, and I thought they were really good against the U's, City, particularly in that first half, on the better side, took the lead, Jaden Randall with a really good header. It's been a pretty good pre-season for the Lily Whites, beating Haverhill, Billericay, Ely City and Bury Town, and only losing to Cambridge United and Welland Garden City. They go away to Lowestoft in the FA Cup preliminary rounds and then start their season in league action the following weekend at home to Canvey Island. So, yeah, looking forward to that and their new stand opening, which looks impressive. I had a tour of that, and if you can get down there and have a look, it'd be fantastic because the facilities are unbelievable. Next up, we'll be talking all things Histon.
5: From the terraces,
6: Histon.
2: So, unfortunately, Histon lost several key players, as mentioned last week, and they've lost their first three league games. Rugby 3-0, Ainsbury 3-0 Tuesday, going down 2-1 at home to Coton Green, who come from the Tamworth area. Obviously not that impressed with being in that league, Histon. They tried to appeal it, but to no avail. But yeah, it's a few more promising signs from the performance yesterday. I was across at the Camtech Bridge Road Arena, I think they call it these days, and caught up with Matt Payne. Matt, that's the third league defeat, but plenty of positives to take there, I guess.
6: Yeah, we felt just then like tonight, or today, should I say, sorry, was actually a performance to be proud of. I thought we did enough to have something out of that game today compared to the opening two games where we were thoroughly beaten and deserved to be beaten those opening two. But today I think it's a little bit harder to take. Performance was good. Result didn't come our way, unfortunately. The keeper's made a hell of a save there at the end. How he stopped that from Luke Kenny, I'll never know. We thought that was all in and that was a much deserved point for us today. But unfortunately, we're looking at a 2-1 loss instead.
2: Yeah, great start to the game with Enoch. Getting his goal there, great finish. So a good sign for him, a good start to his Stoots career.
6: Yeah, he's a good player. Like we said last week, we knew we were a little bit short going into the start of the season with. You've seen one or two good ones coming out there today. Enoch obviously getting a goal now for his first start in the game as well today at home. There's more to come. We know we're going to get there with it. We just need another week perhaps to get these last couple in, and then I think we'll be a much more settled side.
2: And the takeaway is there's plenty of endeavour and character. There's never say die attitude. You nearly equalise, as you alluded to at the end there. So, you know, these are a hardened side, Coton Green, and the young lads stood up to it well.
6: Yeah, look, they've obviously started. I know it's only early in the season, but they're top of the league. I think they came here expecting to have a comfortable game looking at our opening two results so far. But I think it just shows we know we're not a million miles off of it. We're sat there with 0 points after three games. They're sat there with 9 points, but we've taken them all away.
2: And you've got three cup fixtures now, Matt. You're looking to get some more bodies in before you resume league action at the end of the month against Yaxley?
6: Yep, I think you're going to see one, if not two, new bodies in the next 7 days, and then probably the week after. Hopefully we're going to have another one in with that as well. Adding to what we've already got here, like I said, get those two or three extras in, and I really think we're not far behind it. We will kick on.
2: You've got a bit of respite now, as I said there, with three cup games. Bright Lindsay next in the VAR, so you know, pressure's off, and you can just go and attack them cup games, and obviously you'll want to run, you know, with the funds that it can bring into the club.
6: Of course, yeah. Like everyone wants to do well in the FA Cup and the FA Vars. We're certainly not looking at them as free hit games. Brighton Sea will be tough. And if anything, that's going to sort of really push some of these lads to their limits again. We've got to be on our top form if we want to have a hope of going through to that next round. Soham have obviously had a reasonable start to the season as well. So we know that will be a tough one in the Vars. The draws weren't kind to us. But again, like I said, when we've got players here, we will back ourselves.
2: Supporters just got to stick with it. I know it's been a difficult start, been some tough fixtures in there. But as I said earlier, some promising signs on today's performance.
6: Absolutely. On Tuesday, I don't think we deserve for anyone to stay behind and clap anything that we did on Tuesday night. Whereas today, it was actually quite nice. Although you heard maybe one or two moans and groans at the end of the first half in there, I think the supporters were brilliant in that second half today. Behind us in the stand, all around the ground today, we could hear everyone egging us on to try and get that equalising goal that we felt we deserved. And the fact they've stayed today and given us a nice applause afterwards, they know that the work rate was there. The performance was there, sorry, as we say, but just not quite the result, sadly.
2: Thanks for your time, Matt.
6: Cheers, mate. Thank you.
2: There was Matt Payne there. As I said, a lot more promising signs, you know, more to take away perhaps than the rugby game, first game of the season in Ainsbury. That would have stung them in a local derby on Tuesday evening. But yeah, very much a rebuild job. But yeah, we're sort of rattling towards the end of the show. Really, really enjoyed it. Thanks, Gary Attas, very much for your time and your analysis.
3: Oh, thanks, Scott. Glad to be here.
2: Yeah, much appreciated. And just a quick one on the women's football. Obviously, Cambridge United with Ethan Scott now in charge. So much change there. There they get their season underway on the 16th of August, away to Billy Ricky Town. Remember, they play at Grange Road now. But yeah, have a great weekend. We'll be back same time next week.

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8: From the Sky News Centre at 7, two people have died after two Greek firefighting helicopters crashed mid-air. They'd been battling a wind-driven wildfire west of Athens. A Greek and Danish national on one of the aircraft died. A British national on board the other was one of two people who survived. Iranian military sources have accused Donald Trump of lying after he claimed Tehran asked him to call off planned strikes. The US president says he's paused a military action to give diplomacy a chance, insisting a deal could be reached quickly. Middle East commentator Tara Kangaloo says Iran remains prepared for any escalation.
9: What the Iranian are essentially demanding as of today, we can sum it up to say more control over the Strait of Hormuz, and they also want still some right to charge, whether that be a toll, a fee, a VAT, however they want to phrase it, but ultimately the recognition that they are in control.
8: Greek police say a man has made a confession after the body of a British woman was discovered in Athens. Elizabeth Jane Ross from Edinburgh is believed to have died several days before she was found dead in a derelict building last month. Authorities say CCTV helped identify the 26-year-old suspect. A teenage girl died at a festival in Cumbria. The 17-year-old said to have had a medical episode at Kendall Calling early this morning. Prime Minister Andy Burnham suggested Gianni Infantino isn't the right man to lead football forward on the world stage. The FIFA president dropped plans to sell stakes in a World Cup company to private investors following a backlash from several federations, including UEFA. European football's governing body says it's lost confidence in him. Mr. Burnham feels the same.
10: The plan that was put forward was offensive to many people, football people around the world. It can't be the case that we just move on and forget that. It wasn't acceptable. And as I say, I don't believe he's the right man to lead FIFA forward.
8: And Motherwell have started the Scottish Premiership season with a 2-1 win away to Hibs. That's the latest. I'm Daisy Steele.
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11: Well, good evening, everyone. You know what that sound means, of course. It's time for another Big Band Show with me, John Hammond, right here on Cambridge Radio, of course. Lots to play for you tonight. The best of big band swing, jazz and jive that I can find. We're going to start the evening off with a bit of Ted Heath, and this is Flying Home.

There we go. A bit of Ted Heath and Flying Home to get you started on the show, taken from the album Swing is King, of course. Well, I hope you're all well. Hope you're enjoying this marvellous weather we've been enjoying. But you're not getting too hot. It's very nice here today, though. If you'd like to get in touch with the show, it'd be great to hear from you. 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Just search for The Big Band Show. You'll find me there. Drop me a line. Let me know what you think of the show or what you would like to hear. Talking of what we're going to hear, a little bit of Count Basie coming up. We've got quite a bit in this show tonight. Mostly two from each of my favourite artists. So Ted Heath being one of them. Second one, Count Basie, Strike Up the Band.

Oh, Strike Up the Band, one of my favourite numbers from Count Basie, taken from the studio album and Fancy Pants, released in 1983. That was the album version of that track. He did, in fact, record a vocal version all the way back in 1959 with the great Tony Bennett. We have played that one in the past. Talking of the vocals, it's time to introduce our first vocal number of the night from one of my favourite artists, the great Andy Pryor, Almost Like Being in Love.

Oh, thank you for that one, Andy. Almost Like Being in Love, taken from his 1994 album, All Right, OK, You Win. I think I played that album absolutely to death. Andy, if you're listening, it's a shocking photo on the front cover of that one. Loving the ponytail look. That was what it was like back in the 90s, though. Rocking it out for all sorts of fashion reasons, as well as the music. OK, what do we got coming up next on one of our favourite bands on this show? A little bit of Gordon Goodwin, and he certainly hits the ground running with this one.

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2: It is indeed me, John Hammond, and the Big Band Show still here on Cambridge Radio all the way up to 8 o'clock, playing the very best of big band, swing, jazz and jive that I can find. That was a bit of Gordon Goodwin, of course, and Hit the Ground Running. We haven't had any Sammy Davis Jr. for a while. Let's rectify that now. And hopefully he hasn't left his heart in San Francisco for too long.

Oh, thank you very, very much for that. A little bit of Sammy Davis Jr. I Left My Heart in San Francisco. We'll have a little bit of more Sammy Davis a little bit later on in this show. Well, the Sid Lawrence Orchestra has always been well in my heart, one of the great British bands still going, currently led by the great Mr. Chris Dean, a fantastic trombone player and band leader now in his own right. One of their recent recordings was this one, entitled Big Band Spectacular. It was out in 2015, but what makes it absolutely fantastic and unique, it was recorded direct to disc, and that way it was literally set going the recording, drop the needle on the lathe, and it was cut straight to a wax disc, and then out on vinyl. So if you get it wrong, you get it wrong. You've got to do the whole record again. So we've got a couple of tracks from that album coming up. Well, this first one is Begin the Begin.

Begin the Begin there from Sid Lawrence and his orchestra with that direct cut album, Big Band Spectacular. So we'll have some more from that a little bit later. And also what I'll do, I'll drop in my social media and the station social media a little bit of a video which gives a bit more explanation about the background of the making of that album. It's a very nice little video and I hope you enjoy it. Let's look at my list. What have we got? Oh, the BBC Big Band. We do like a bit of the BBC Big Band on this show. Again, one of the great bands. Not really anything to do with the BBC anymore, I have to add, but they still keep the name. They've had various iterations of their name over the years. They were the Radio Big Band, the Radio 2 Big Band, and I was told mentally now still the BBC Big Band. But a band in their own right. This is taken from their 1992 album Showstoppers. This is Fanfare for the Common.

Oh, the BBC Big Band's take on Aaron Copland's Fanfare for the Common Man, but not quite how Aaron Copland envisaged it, but a fantastic number all the same. Well, we've been playing a couple of tracks from all of my favourite artists, and now we go round again. So we started with a bit of Ted Heath, so now we're almost at the halfway point. Another bit of Ted Heath, taken from the same album, Swing is King, and this is the 2 o'clock jump.

2 o'clock jump there from the great Ted Heath Orchestra and the album Swing is King. Well, we're going back to another bit of Count Basie now, one of my favourite tracks. I love playing this one. Has been done as a vocal with the great Ella Fitzgerald, but it's a musical number this time, Shiny Stockings.

Shiny Stockings there, a live recording from the Count Basie Orchestra, taken from the 1969 album Live at the Tropicana Hotel, Las Vegas, as was a lot of great big band stuff. Seems to have been recorded in Las Vegas. I don't think there's much big band played there now. Never been to Las Vegas myself, but maybe one day just to see some shows and maybe a little bit of time at the tables. Okay, we had a bit of Andy Pryor earlier from one of his early albums. This is actually taken from the last album he produced. London by Night, December 2012, and it's long overdue you did another one. And this track is entitled As Long as I'm Winning.

Oh, thank you very much, Andy Pryor. I said as long as I'm winning, but it's actually as long as I'm singing, from his 2012 album, London by Night. Yes, it was London by Night, John. Okay, moving back onwards onto our list of some of the great big band swing, jazz and jive we've been playing. Back to a little bit of Gordon Goodwin. This number, especially great for all us trumpet players. It features... tries to embody the power struggle that is the trumpet section in a big band. It's entitled Back Row Politics.

Well, as you know, folks, that sound always means it's time to go, I'm afraid. You've been listening to another Big Band Show with me, John Hammond, right here on Cambridge Radio. Just a little bit of time to tell you about what's coming up later. After the news, we've got the Scar and B Show. Scar, soul, reggae and rhythm and blues, plus a dash of whatever Rev Nix and Ben Phillips fancy. And then from 9 till 10, it's Cam Groove with Fen. Revive your Sunday evening with a selection of international grooves from soul, house, Latin, jazz, funk and Habibi funk. 10 o'clock till 11, it's Stagger, the alternative music show with rap, electronica and experimental music. And then from 11 o'clock, taking you up till midnight, join Sarah Woo Sam for an hour of your favourite classics and musics from the movies. That's Opus. I'll be back again in 2 weeks' time, of course. Until then, stay tuned to the radio and keep listening to the great music here on Cambridge Radio.

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8: From the Sky News Centre at 8, a murder investigation's begun after a man in his 30s was shot dead at a traveller site in Wiltshire. Police were called out to Calcut near Cricklade just after 8 o'clock this morning. A man in his 70s and a woman in her 40s have been arrested. Andy Burnham says his government will be relentless in its efforts to tackle small boat crossings across the English Channel, insisting progress is being made. Speaking in Dover, he said the number of officers targeting people smuggling gangs has more than doubled this year. Shadow Immigration Minister Matt Vickers says Labour's approach isn't working.
9: Since this Prime Minister came to office, more than 2,000 people have arrived and several people have been found dead in the Channel. This is a huge problem. It requires a real sizeable solution. People who come into this country must be detained and must be deported.
8: Two people have died after two Greek firefighting helicopters crashed mid-air. They'd been battling a wind-driven wildfire west of Athens. A British national on board the other aircraft was one of two people who survived. Heat warnings are coming in across much of England tomorrow. The UK Health Security Agency says rising temperatures could pose risks, particularly to the vulnerable. Amber alerts cover the East Midlands, East, South East and London. Scotland's preparing to hand over the Commonwealth Games to the Indian city of Ahmedabad at tonight's closing ceremony. Events have been taking place in Glasgow to mark the next Games in 4 years' time. Scottish band Simple Minds will headline tonight's ceremony. First Minister John Swinney says the event's been an outstanding celebration of sport and diversity. And Motherwell have picked up a 2-1 win for new boss Alfred Johansson in their opening game of the Scottish Premiership season. Ibrahim Saeed got the deciding goal on their trip to Hibs after both sides scored a penalty at Easter Road. That's the latest. I'm Daisy Steele.
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Good evening, I'm DJ Revnix and this is the Scar and B Show with you for the next hour here on Cambridge Radio. Just me this evening, lovely to see Ben this morning though. Came over with the kids but he's on domestic duties today so couldn't be with us this evening, although I'm sure he's tuned in. Right, big thank you first of all of course to John Hammond and the Big Band Show. Kicked off with our usual slice of Scar and B and that was Owen Gray with Mash It Parts 1 and 2. Love the harmonica on that, I don't know about you, if you did, let me know, please get in touch. Right, and if Chris Fever's listening, he may like this next one. Features Wilson Pickett, who was in Blues Brothers 2000, which I've been watching earlier with James because he loved the original film and I watched that with him, so I thought I might as well watch the sequel. Some great music in that, although the probably not as strong as the original of course, but still a fantastic sequel, featuring Wilson Pickett like I say. But this song is a cover of a Wilson Pickett song by the Mirettes, who are former members of the Iketts, if you're keeping track. But anyway, let's have less chat and a bit more music from the Mirettes.

Wow, had a few messages already. Hope you enjoyed that one, though. That was the Mirettes and their version of Wilson Pickett's In the Midnight Hour. That one was with Chris Fever, who I know is listening because he's got in touch. He said, good evening, Alex. And he's reassured me, although I might be alone in the studio, I'm not alone because he's over there listening in Greece. And another message here from Dave H. He said, good evening, Alex. Hope all is well with you. I'm looking forward to the show as usual. I quite like this version of The Midnight Hour, but miss the name of the artist. It is the Mirettes. Like I say, very good cover. Former members of the Iquettes. And their version of the Wilson Pickett In the Midnight Hour. Anyway, Chris Fever liked that one. He says, nice Mirettes cover. Well, that was a dedication for you, so I'm pleased to hear you enjoyed it. Right, and this next one I've got lined up ready for Kev, and Kev's got in touch as well. Okay, Kev, over there in Uxbridge, he liked that Owen Gray track we kicked off with at the start of the show, Mash It, so he can look that one up. But he may appreciate this next one, so we dedicate this next one to you, Kev.

Betty Everett there with You're No Good. Big dedication, I just say, to Kev and the family over there in Uxbridge. Hope you enjoyed that one. Right, if you do our listening too, please get in touch. You can, of course, text WhatsApp us 07919 079 490. That's 07919 070 490, or you can email studio@cambridge.radio. All that information, of course, social media and the website cambridge.radio. Don't forget that one. Right, do please get in touch. And this next one's a bit of a Marmite track, so you may want to get in touch and tell me how much you dislike it, but I quite like it. Probably not a vocalist would normally play on the show, but let me know what you think.

Well, hope you like that one. I liked it. Let me know what you think. But that was actually Nancy Sinatra with Love Eyes. That might have not gone out of place on the Big Band Show with John Hammond just before us. But anyway, got out of that one. Right, like I say, not long to go. We're nearly halfway through the show already. But we've got a message from Chris Feather. He tells me for the Moretz follow-up single, I'm a Whole New Thing was even better. He's going to email me a link. I'm looking forward to that. I want to hear it. See if it is indeed better than that Midnight Hour cover. Right, so going to go back to Jamaica for this next one, and the unmistakable voice of Roy Shirley and Hold Them.

Right, well, I've had a few messages in, more messages, one from OK Kev, he appreciated that dedication for Betty Everett, You're No Good. Right, and a couple of messages about the Nancy Sinatra tune. Dave H says, not sure about the song, but nice voice, and I reckon her boots were made for walking, so he obviously picked up who the vocalist was there. But Kiriakin, from Revelation Time, of course, says, nothing wrong with a bit of Nancy Sinatra. I mean, he's enjoying the show. All good tracks so far. Just to mention my show tomorrow, this is very appropriate that I played Roy Shirley and Hold Them. If you enjoyed that one, you'll definitely enjoy his show tomorrow night from 9 till 11 here on Cambridge Radio, because he's promised us a little bit of extra ska and rock steady. So I'll make sure I tune in for that one. In fact, I'm going to set an alarm so I listen to that live rather than do my usual thing and catch up. So, right, okay, what we got next? Completely forgotten, throw me. Yes, I was watching Blues Brothers 2000 featuring John Goodman, of course, instead of John Belushi, because of he unfortunately passed away in 1982, 2 years after the original film. But that sort of particular version of the Blues Brothers did a cover of this next song, which was a Bobby Bland original. So we're going to play that tonight. But I've got a feeling Van Morrison also covered this, but I can't be sure, but I'm sure people will let me know. Anyway, Leave Your Love Light On by Bobby Bland, also covered by the Blues Brothers, of course.

Bobby Bland there with Turn On Your Love Light. I got a feeling Chris Feather may have enjoyed that one. And I know Big John also likes a bit of Bobby Bland. I recall he may have seen him live before he passed away some years ago now. He'll correct me if I'm wrong. I know he's not listening live. He's going to be listening again because unfortunately his father-in-law has just come out of hospital. But much love to Colin, of course, Colin Proctor, and of course to Big John and Linda. If you are listening, if you do listen again, then this next one is for you. Coco Taylor, Wang Dang Doodle.

Wang Dang Noodle by Coco Taylor. Big dedication to Big John and Linda over there in Teversham Borders. Much love to you. Right. One more before we take a break halfway through the show. But this one is a dedication to Neil Bradshaw. Oh, I should have said, sorry, I meant to say, that's what I've forgotten, is that plenty of soul here, of course. Soul, R&B, Northern, you name it, modern soul, here on Cambridge Radio. With Tony Della, of course, on a Tuesday evening from 7 till 9, mighty fine fella that he is. And, of course, Chris Brown show on a Saturday evening, followed by Paul Gray. Great shows, all very soulful, all through the years. Make sure you listen to those as well as this show. And if you can't, you can always listen to them again via the website or Mixcloud. Right, yes, this next one is a dedication to Neil Bradshaw. He'll be getting excited. User at home, first game of the season in the League Cup next Saturday against Barnet. Big Hughes fan that he is. So it's a new season, so I'm going to play a new one for him from Bad Manners.

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That's right, we're Cambridge Radio, and this is the Scar and B Show with you until 9 o'clock, just half an hour before Cam Groove with Fen here in the studio. Right, okay, at the first half hour, we're going to change it up a bit, have a bit of Lone Ranger Automatic. This one, I'm sure, will be appreciated by Kiriakin.

Well, yes, that was Lone Ranger with Automatic. Big shout out to Kiriakin, who says tune. I think I said that right. Anyway, glad you appreciate that one. And congratulations to Kiriakin, by the way. I should have said he's now a granddad. Granddad George Kiriakin. Anyway, I'm sure he's very happy about that. I know. Right, so we're going to crack on. Just had a lovely unexpected visit from Stagger. That was good. But Cam Groove coming up at 9, and then Stagger, of course, later on from 10 till 11, followed by Opus from 11 till midnight. Right, we haven't had much rain at all. Had a little spatter in the other day. Was hoping for some more because the gardens and the fields and everybody needs it. So let's see if we can do a little rain dance for this next one. I think Dave H may like this one. I've got a feeling he might, but he can let me know.

Wow. Well, that was the Cascades with Rhythm of the Rain. Like I say, here to tempt a bit of rain. I've always loved that tune. It's one of my all-time favourites. I've always found it quite moving, but not quite as moving as Dave H. He says, love it. A mate of mine cried when it was played on my sound system once. I'll tell you the story sometime. Well, that's an interesting story. I can understand why he might have made him do that, but certainly look forward to finding out why. You can tell me next week at the Abbey, Dave. I'll look forward to that. Right, okay, we're going to go back to the reggae with this next one. Bit of a boss shot from the Sparklers and Dig It Up.

Bit of a boss shot there from the Sparklers with Dig It Up. Hope you enjoyed that one. Right, going to press on. Just 15 minutes to go before we have to say goodnight. So, like I usually do, I'll get in as much music as I can. And another change of direction with a fantastic tune from, well, I think they're great, back from the 80s, 90s. Saw them live once at the Corn Exchange. Primal Scream and Come Together.

0: Fantastic Primal Scream there with the original recording of Come Together. A bit of a long one, but well worth it. I think builds real nice. Hope you enjoyed that. Right, as Kiriakin is going to be playing some extra ska and rocksteady on his show tomorrow night, I thought I might play one of my favourite ska tunes next. El Pussycat Ska by the Scartalites.
1: 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Let's ska El Pussycat.

Oh, Pussycat Scar there from Scar to Lights. Plenty more of that, of course, on Kiriakin's show tomorrow night from 7 till 9, Revelation Time, here on Cambridge Radio. Going to keep it reggae, a bit more rocksteady tune with one of the greatest soul rocksteady voices ever to come out of Jamaica, Mr. Alton Ellis, and I'm Just a Guy.

The late, great alternalist there with I'm Just a Guy. So Fenn's here for Cam Groove from 9, which means it's nearly time to go. So I won't keep talking, but I will say thank you very much for listening. And I'll be back, hopefully with Ben or another guest in 2 weeks' time from 8 till 9. Going to play out with this one from Frankie Paul, Worries in the Dance.

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7: From the Sky News Centre at 9, two firefighters have been killed after two helicopters collided while tackling wildfires west of Athens. The Greek Fire Service says the victims were the only people on one aircraft, while the two crew members on the second survived. The Prime Minister's visited Dover to highlight the government's efforts to crack down on the people smuggling gangs behind small boat crossings. Andy Burnham says the number of National Crime Agency officers targeting organised immigration crime has more than doubled this year. The 2,000 migrants have crossed the channel since he took over from Sir Keir Starmer. Mr Burnham insists the government's strategy is beginning to work, but admits more needs to be done.
8: Clearly progress is being made, but we're not complacent, and it's why I am here. It's why I've come down on Sunday to see the team, to listen to what they think needs to be done, what further can be done.
7: A murder investigation's begun after a man in his 30s was shot dead at a traveller site in Wiltshire. Police were called out to Calcut near Cricklade just after 8 o'clock this morning. Heat warnings are coming in across much of England tomorrow. The UK Health Security Agency says rising temperatures could pose risks, particularly to the vulnerable. In sport, the Commonwealth Games are officially coming to an end with the closing ceremony in Glasgow. Live now to Kat Suave.
9: Glasgow is about to hand over the tournament to the Indian city of Ahmedabad, which will host the Games in 2030. Tonight we'll see a three-part ceremony with music and dance from both Scotland and India fusing together. We'll also hear performances from Simple Minds and Sandy Tom. Organisers have promised it'll showcase the joy, colour and unity of the Games.
7: Thanks, Kat. Elsewhere, Motherwell picked up a 2-1 win for new boss Alfred Johansson in their opening game of the Scottish Premiership season. St Johnson marked their top flight return with a 4-3 victory over Kilmarnock. That's the latest. I'm Daisy Steele.
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Olifedeu agora.

Yes, yes, hello. You're listening to Cam Groove with myself, Fen. Good to be back in the studio. How was your weekend been?

I've had a lovely, lovely, busy weekend as usual, filled with lots of friends and fun though. Just come from the hottest spot in town, my mate's housewarming. Shout out Malik, Eva and Celia putting on a spread. Sad to leave, but always nice to come and do radio Sunday evening. If you're new to Cam Groove, I will be bringing you the global selections until 10 p.m. As mixture as always, I've got a bit of everything, a bit of dub now to carry on from the Scar and B show earlier. That first one I started with though was Olivia by Marina Lima off her new release Opera Grunky, an absolutely fantastic album. I can't recommend enough. I've definitely been plugging it on here too much, but it's never a bad vibe. This next one is from Macadub and it is Wildlife Rhythm. Stay locked in until 10 p.m. This is Cam Groove.

I hit the gym at 6. See my body like this. Nobody do it like this. Let me show you my list.

huge. That previous one was a new release by Joey B, came out earlier this year, legendary Ghanaian hip-hop artist. That track was Exopa featuring Odunsi, The Engine. It's just fantastic. Next, moving over to a staple of the alternative Egyptian scene. This is Mariam Salah with the track Watan El Ak, the Black Joy remix.

a real builder in true Buffalo Daughter style. Exciting to see them put out a new release. I think it's their first release in about 5 years. That was Harm No More by Buffalo Daughter, a group that sort of rose to fame in the mid-90s as part of the Tokyo Shibuya-kei cut-and-paste rock scene. New Rock is their favourite album of mine. Definitely check it out. If you've just tuned in, this is Cam Groove with myself, Fen, with you until 10 p.m. Keeping it guitar heavy for the next one. This track is by Moyne and it is Family Way. Stay locked in.

Candabanier by Wiala. If you like the sound of that, she is actually playing in London at the end of August, on the 28th of August, at Cody Dock. Fantastic performer. Next up, this is Hugh Masekela.

new favourite of mine that was from Suad Massi of her new album, which came out earlier this year. The track was called Samt, S-A-M-T, and it's off the album Zagat, which is sort of a blending of the French phrase, or made up blend of the French phrase Sasigat, meaning things are getting worse. It's a really fantastic album, some a bit more rocky, some more folky, and like that one, my particular favourite, a bit more

Nothing like a good bit of funk and soul. That was Grace Jones with Pull Up to the Bumper, of course. Coming up to the last 20 minutes of Cam Grooves, stay tuned. This next one is from dub poet Michael Smith, and it is called Me Feel It, off the album We Can't Believe It, which came out in 1982 with the ubiquitous Dennis Bovell on bass, and he was picked up by Linton Kwesi Johnson and signed to Iron Records, so all the big names of dub into this one. It's a great track.

That was Muhtadan, Turkish group, with the track Yolva off their new-ish album. I guess it's not that new anymore. March, though. March 2026. Baskar Bahar. For this next one, hopping over to Brazil. This is from Varanda, who are from Minas Gerais. And this track is Vida Passada.

Lovely stuff. Once again, that was Varanda from Minas Gerais. And when I visited Brazil, I met lots of locals from Sao Paulo who told me on many occasions that Minas Gerais was the best state in Brazil, the most underrated, apparently the best cheese and the best landscapes. Switching it up once again. I feel like we've been a bit all over the place today.

Lovely. Definitely winding it down for the last couple. This is Cam Groove with myself, and that previous one was from Happy End, Japanese folk rock group. Beautiful album, also called Happy End, and the track was called Shin Shin Shin, which is a Japanese onomatopoeia. There we go. My dyslexia getting me. For the sort of describing the quietness or the silence of falling snow, which sounds beautiful. But yeah, not exactly akin to the drought and the summer weather right now.

Right, absolutely time to sign off. I can see my countdown, 1 minute 50 left. Tragic to speak over this track. This is beautiful. This is what what's in store for me by Haneen Alijah off a collaborative album called Henna, Young Female Voices from Palestine. It's a really beautiful album. This one's my favourite. I love the sort of breakbeat drums over the top. But yeah, this has been Cam Groove with myself, Fenn. Out to everyone locked in, out to Angad, out, thanks to everyone for tuning in, out to Kuryakin. I'll be back the same time, same place next week. Have a lovely rest of your Sunday. This has been Cam Groove.

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2: 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I don't know what that's going to look like, but I love this sport and I'm not ready to stop.
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4: Immense, isn't it? I mean, they're really punching above their weight for the division they're in. 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
8: From the Sky News Centre at 10, two people have died after two Greek firefighting helicopters crashed mid-air. They'd been battling a wind-driven wildfire west of Athens. A Greek and Danish national on one of the aircraft died. A British national on board the other was one of two people who survived. Iranian military sources have accused Donald Trump of lying after he claimed Tehran asked him to call off planned strikes. The US president says he's paused military action to give diplomacy a chance, insisting a deal could be reached quickly. Middle East commentator Tara Kangaloo says Iran remains prepared for any escalation.
9: What the Iranians are essentially demanding as of today, we can sum it up to say more control over the Strait of Hormuz. And they also want still some right to charge, whether that be a toll, a fee, a VAT, however they want to phrase it. But ultimately, the recognition that they are in control.
8: Greek police say a man has made a confession after the body of a British woman was discovered in a suitcase in Athens. Elizabeth Jane Ross from Edinburgh is believed to have died several days before she was found dead in a derelict building last month. Andy Burnham says his government will be relentless in its efforts to tackle small boat crossings across the English Channel. He says the number of officers targeting people smuggling gangs has more than doubled this year. In sport, a look ahead to the 2030 event in the Indian city of Ahmedabad forms part of the Commonwealth Games closing ceremony, which is continuing in Glasgow. Live now to Kat Suave.
10: Athletes from all over the world have been celebrating the 11 days of sporting excellence we've seen here. The closing ceremony's already seen Delta Goodrum perform, while Simple Minds will headline this evening's party. We'll also see India's biggest dance and music stars as the three-part handover to Ahmedabad begins. More than 1,100 medals have been handed out.
8: Thanks, Kat. And Motherwell started their Scottish Premiership campaign with a 2-1 win away to Hibs. That's the latest. I'm Daisy Steele.
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11: Warning, this programme may contain language that some listeners could find offensive. Your discretion is advised.

Good evening. Welcome to Stagger. I'm David. Thanks to Fen for the last hour of Cam Groove. That was a great show as ever. We just came in early enough to catch the end of that. And yeah, it sounded really good as ever. We kicked off there with the Buzzcocks. Ever fallen in love with somebody? Obviously. Not for any particular reason, but they are touring at the moment. They're on a sort of 50th anniversary tour, which seems terrifying that it's a 50th anniversary tour. The nearest they're playing to here is Bedford Esquires on Friday night. So if you fancy a trip over there, you could see them. As usual, we've got a bit of a mixture of local bands, bands playing in Cambridge, and a few kind of, I don't know, irrelevant things thrown in that we just fancy playing and want you to hear. So do get in touch. We're in the studio again this week. Tom was here last week. It's me this week. You can text or WhatsApp 07919 070490, or email stagger@cambridge.radio. So next up, we're going to go local-ish with a... yeah, well, this is a local band for the Hornets, who we've played a few times before. This track is new from them. It's called Senses.

Oh, you gotta love Shifty Statues with their sudden finishing of tracks. That was Live It Up or Give It Up. And Shifty Statues are Gabby from For the Hornets and Helen from Goddammit Jeremiah. So I thought that fitted in nicely after the previous track, which was For the Hornets' new single, Senses. Next, we're going to do a bit from the Folk Festival. It's Folk Festival weekend, so we're kind of slightly behind, aren't we? Because it's already happened. It may still be happening. But friend of the show, Melody Coles, played yesterday, I think. Actually, I don't know if it was yesterday or today. But she's been at the Folk Festival along with many other acts. And she came into the studio last year and did a session for us. And she was amazing and no doubt still is. So this is her track Shivers from her, it's the session version she did for us in May last year.

Oh, that one finished suddenly as well. So that was a band called Broggiel. The track was Tuesday Paper Club. They were at the Folk Festival this weekend. They're from Dundee. And before that, we had Melody Coles and her track Shivers from when she came into the studio here and played for us last May. That sounded amazing as well. Hearing that again, I can just, yeah, picture her being here. It's great having music in the studio. It's one of the great joys of doing this. So yeah, it'll be good. The next people that we've got coming on, I think it might be in about 3 weeks' time. Tony, if you're listening, have I got that right? Is it the 23rd? I think it is. Anyway, moving on. It was sad news this week about Glenn Hansard, who passed away. A lot of people will know him from the band he was in the 90s, The Frames, and he was also the guitarist in the film The Commitments, which perhaps wasn't what he was, not really what he was most well known for, but it was kind of a nice aside perhaps. Anyway, we're going to play Revelate by The Frames now.

0: That was the Linda Lindas. Their new track, Burning Out. They're from California. Tom's not here this week, but he sent me that one. Said it would be a good one to play, and it indeed was. And before that, he had the Frames and Revelate in honour of Glenn Hansard, who sadly died this week. Moving on, the next thing we're going to play, we're going to go local. We're going to play something by the Saffs, who are at the Portland Arms on Thursday night as part of the Repeat Summer Shindig. They're headlining that night. So that's something that Repeat put on every year. I think they managed to get a few different bands playing. So they've got the Saffs, they've got Herman's Military Antiques, who they describe as angular post-punk newcomers, Australian Foxy Ramones, Loud Joyous Mistake Pact Punk, I think Richard actually from Repeat is in that band, Speed Time Distance, described as noise emo post-hardcore four-piece, Gilbert, Youthful Melody and Power, and Daisy, who's carved out a dedicated following in the alternative and indie spaces with a moody introspective sound. So quite a lot going on. What's that, about six bands? And it's not going to cost very much money, so that's a good night if you've got some, you're wondering what to do on Thursday night, Portland Arms. So this is the Saffs, Supercharger.
1: Peekaboo, I love you.

So that was Jeffrey Alexander and the Heavy Lidders. The track is Critical Mass. Critical Mass is actually. They're at the Portland Arms on Tuesday night, being supported by the artist collective Concrete Gazebo, which is a mixture of artists from Cambridge and London. So I'm not sure exactly who's supporting them there, because there's a few different artists that it could be. But anyway, that's Tuesday night at the Portland Arms. And before that, you heard the Saffs track Supercharger. And they're at the Portland Arms on Thursday night as part of the Repeat Records Summer Shindig. They're headlining. Next up, we're going to play something by the Golden Oldies, who are Corner Shop. They are back with a new single. It's called Bounce and Salute, and it sounds a bit like this.

Gotta love a bit of Parley B. I mean, Stagger Ian, absolutely love that track, and it just it makes me smile when I play that. I can picture him delightedly sharing that track with us when he first heard it. And before that, you heard Corner Shop, their new single Bounce and Salute. Next up, we're going to look ahead to a couple of weeks' time, 25th of August, at the Portland Arms, an Australian band called the Bel Air Lip Bombs are playing, and so I'm going to play you a track by them. This is called Don't Let Them Tell You, open brackets, it's fair, close brackets.

So that is Man, Woman, Chainsaw. The track is Nosedive. New from them. We've played them before because they've played locally. They're releasing their first album, and they've got an album launch party in London on Thursday night at the George Tavern. They're not coming any closer than that, really. Then they're playing at Rough Trade on Friday night. Before that, you heard the Bel Air Lip Bombs, who are an Australian band who I really like the sound of. They're at the Portland Arms on the 25th of August. If you can't wait till then, they are actually at playing in Byron Bay on Saturday night, if you want to pop over for that. In the tradition of never quite knowing what you're going to get from Stagger next, perhaps, it was very sad to lose a young singer, far too young, Lauren Bennett, last month. So this is a certified banger. We're going to play out with this. Good night, everybody. Have a great weekend.

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2: 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And with the recent closure of Rocker's Steakhouse, we hear from co-owner George Bangu about some of the challenges facing independent food businesses. Also, enjoying summer's produce, Rosie Sykes on jam making, and the joy of apricots.
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4: From the Sky News Centre at 11. Two firefighters have been killed after two helicopters collided while tackling wildfires west of Athens. The Greek Fire Service says the victims were the only people on one aircraft while the two crew members on the second survived. The collision happened over the Sartha area. Meanwhile, Greek police say a man has made a confession after the body of a British woman was discovered in Athens. Elizabeth Jane Ross from Edinburgh is believed to have died several days before she was found in a derelict building last month. Andy Burnham says his government will be relentless in tackling small boat crossings across the English Channel. Speaking in Dover, he said the number of officers targeting people smuggling gangs has more than doubled this year. Shadow Immigration Minister Matt Vickers says Labour's approach isn't working.
5: Since this Prime Minister came to office, more than 2,000 people have arrived and several people have been found dead in the Channel. This is a huge problem. It requires a real sizable solution. People who come into this country must be detained and must be deported.
4: A man in his 70s and a woman in her 40s have been arrested after a man was shot dead at a traveller site in Wiltshire. Police were called out to Calcutt near Cricklade just after 8 o'clock this morning. In sport, the Commonwealth Games in Glasgow have drawn to a close after 11 days of sporting action. We go live now to Kat Suave.
6: Simple Minds have brought the curtain down on the Games with a huge firework display over the River Clyde. The closing ceremony featured a fusion of Scottish and Indian culture in preparation for the next tournament in Anvardad in 2030. The home nations took home 196 medals over the course of the Games.
4: Elsewhere, St Johnstone kicked off their first season back in the Scottish Premiership with a thrilling 4-3 victory over Kilmarnock. There was also a positive start for Motherwell as they won 2-1 away to Hibs. That's the latest from the Sky News Centre. I'm AJ Walsh.
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Good evening and welcome to Opus here on Cambridge Radio with me, Sarah. As ever, bringing you an hour of classical and film music for your Sunday evening between 11 and midnight. And tonight's music is all beautiful, relaxing summer pieces. Continuing on with this sort of good weather theme that we've been having for the past few shows, because the weather is still beautiful. It's probably one of the best summers we have ever had, in my memory anyway. So loving the hot weather, and these are just some beautiful pieces that I think just sound like a summer's evening. So I started with Patrick Doyle and a piece called It's Only a Diary from Bridget Jones's Diary. There's some lovely instrumental pieces in that score, all mixed in with kind of a pop song soundtrack as well. And the next piece I'm going to play for you is Alan Silvestri's Suite from Forrest Gump.

Alan Silvestri's Suite from Forrest Gump. Now, time for a bit of classical music and a piece that I always think perfectly captures the spring-summer countryside, and that is Vaughan Williams' The Lark Ascending.

Vaughan Williams, The Lark Ascending. Now, we don't have any larks around here, or around my garden at least, but we do have lots of little, what I think are house martins, these very small little birds with pretty little forked tails, and you see them swooping around the houses, and I think they nest under the gutters because you see them sort of swooping up and underneath the edges of the roofs, and that's always what this piece reminds me of. So, but I guess the house martin ascending is not quite such a poetic song name. Next, then, some more wildlife-related music. This is Debussy's Prelude, La Perfidie d'une Faune.

Debussy is La Prémédie d'un Faune. Now we've had the lark, the fawn, and now a piece which kind of encapsulates all of those forest animals, and that is Siegfried Forest Murmurs by Wagner.

Wagner's Siegfried Forest Murmurs, all about the animals in the forest. I've actually been sort of scaring myself with some of the wildlife outside when I've been going for some walks. Because it's been so warm during the day, I've been going for some walks through my village quite late at night. And you wouldn't believe how many things this time of year just sort of rustle in the bushes and the hedgerows as you're walking past. And I just keep jumping. And then one time I looked into the field because I heard something. I shone my torch from my phone into the field and two bright green eyes stared back at me like a proper sort of Scooby-Doo cartoon eyes moment. And I just completely freaked myself out. It was so silly. I think it was a deer. But yeah, this time of year, if you go for a walk late at night in the countryside, literally everything is alive around you and moving. So it's just like being, if you let your imagination get away with you, a horror film. Anyway, I'm going to play you another piece, one other of my favourite relaxing classical chill out pieces, and that is Venus, the Bringer of Peace from Holst's Planet Suite.

Venus from Hulse Planet Suite. Well, that's all I've got time for this edition of Opus. I will leave you with one final piece, which tonight is Mark Shearman's score from Patch Adams. I will see you in a fortnight's time. Until then, have a very good night.

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2: 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And with the recent closure of Rocker's Steakhouse, we hear from co-owner George Bangu about some of the challenges facing independent food businesses. Also, enjoying summer's produce, Rosie Sykes on jam making and the joy of apricots.
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4: From the Sky News Centre at midnight, a British national is reported to be among survivors after two Greek firefighting helicopters crashed, killing two other people. They collided mid-air yesterday as crews fought a major wildfire west of the capital, Athens. Iranian military sources have accused Donald Trump of lying after he claimed Tehran asked him to call off planned strikes. The US president says he paused military action to give diplomacy a chance, insisting a deal could be reached quickly. But officials in Tehran deny making any such request. Middle East commentator Tara Kangerlou says Iran remains prepared for any escalation.
5: What the Iranians are essentially demanding as of today, we can sum it up to say more control over the Strait of Hormuz, and they also want still some right to charge, whether that be a toll, a fee, a VAT, however they want to phrase it, but ultimately the recognition that they are in control.
4: Greek police say a man has made a confession after the body of a British woman was discovered in Athens. Elizabeth Jane Ross from Edinburgh is believed to have died several days before she was found in a derelict building last month. Andy Burnham says his government will be relentless in its efforts to tackle small boat crossings across the English Channel. 2,000 migrants have crossed since he took over from Sir Keir Starmer. Speaking in Dover, he said the government's strategy is beginning to work, but admits more needs to be done.
6: Clearly progress is being made, but we're not complacent, and it's why I am here. It's why I've come down on Sunday to see the team, to listen to what they think needs to be done, what further can be done.
4: In sport, Motherwell have started the Scottish Premiership season with a 2-1 win away to Hibs. Earlier, St Johnstone marked their return to the top flight with a 4-3 victory over Kilmarnock. And England have finished second in the Commonwealth Games medal table, taking home 29 goals. Host Scotland ended fifth with 13 goals, Neil Fackie taking two of those in the paracycling. Wales came ninth with 9 titles. That's the latest. I'm AJ Walsh.

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1: Hello, Andy Lake here. You can catch me on Cambridge Radio every Sunday morning between 8 and 10. We play Sunday Scramble, where I scramble up the letters of a well-known Cambridge place and you have to unscramble them. We have reaction from the weekend football. 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
8: From the Sky News Centre at 1. Two firefighters have been killed after two helicopters collided while tackling wildfires west of Athens. The Greek Fire Service says the victims were the only people on one aircraft, while the two crew members on the second survived. The collision happened over the Sartha area. The Prime Minister has visited Dover to highlight the government's efforts to crack down on the people smuggling gangs behind small boat crossings. 2,000 migrants have crossed the channel since he took over from Sir Keir Starmer. Greek police say a suspect has confessed after the body of a Scottish woman was discovered inside a suitcase in Athens. Elizabeth Jane Ross from Edinburgh was found dead on the Greek capital last month. A 26-year-old man described as a foreign national was arrested after investigators identified him using CCTV footage. Our correspondent Anjum Pirbakos has more.
9: It's a really worrying case, obviously. This woman entered Greece on the 26th of June. We know that she was there. She was visiting friends and she was then moving to a different part of Greece, and that's when her body was discovered by a homeless person in a derelict building.
8: A murder investigation's begun after a man in his 30s was shot dead at a traveller site in Wiltshire. Police were called out to Calcut near Cricklade yesterday morning. In sport, the Commonwealth Games in Glasgow have officially drawn to a close after 11 days of sporting excellence. 215 gold medals were handed out, with 54 of those going to the home nations. These people in Glasgow say it's been a great few days.
10: I think they've been brilliant, mate. I've been to a few events and they've all been lovely, and the volunteers in particular have been really, really great.
11: It's been good. I've got to see a little bit of this side of the country, so yeah.
12: I've never been to a big games before, and when they moved it from Australia to here, I just thought I'm going.
8: And Motherwell have started the Scottish Premiership season with a 2-1 win away to Hibs. Earlier, St Johnstone marked their return to the top flight with a 4-3 victory over Kilmarnock. That's the latest. I'm AJ Walsh.